I've got to live unto God, but I've got to remember that that is only through Jesus Christ our Lord. All right, time is up. We've got to go. Don't forget, Brother Carlos is coming up next. We'll be happy, happy, happy to hear his voice here in just a little bit, maybe about 29 minutes or so from now. Depends on what else Brother Kirk has going on. Let's see. Been a pleasure to be with you as always. I hope you gained something. We will have much more tomorrow. We've got a long week of the Book of Romans and a lot of things to be said and encouragement to be had through the Apostle Paul. Hope to see you again tomorrow. Brother Carlos is coming up. Brother David, don't forget all of those. And until we meet again tomorrow, Lord willing, I pray God's richest blessings on each and every one of you.

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Well, Igniters, that was none other than our good friend, Brother Paul Cockwell, here on Ignite Radio. And Brother Paul is right. Coming up here, Igniters, in about 26 minutes from now, Igniters, we will go ahead and get into our grand good brother. Brother Carlos is going to be with us here on Ignite Radio. And Brother Carlos, who was on Brother Paul's program, turns from student into teacher. Hey, amen to that. Amen to that. So, yes, coming up from the great state of Arkansas, we will go ahead and to get here connected with our good friend, Brother Carlos. So, whatever you do, don't touch that dial, Igniters. In 26 minutes, we got our good friend, good brother, Brother Carlos here on Ignite Radio. So, keep it locked, Igniters. Don't touch it. Don't touch it. Trust me. Don't touch it at all. This is Thunderkirk reporting live here. Hope all of you are doing well. Here's the song, Igniters, Overcome, here on Ignite Radio.

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1: Good morning, good afternoon, and good evening to all of you Igniters, regardless of wherever you are around the world. We are blessed that each one of you has stayed connected here to Ignite Radio. Thunderkirk reporting live here from our Ignite remote studio. North Bellingham here in the USA. Hope all of you are doing very, very well today, Igniters. And welcome, Igniters, to this wonderful edition of the Bible study with none other than our good friend Brother Carlos here on Ignite Radio. And boy, I tell you, Igniters, get excited as we continue to grow Ignite Radio. And very, very exciting, Igniters. Very, very exciting. The gospel is for all. And that's all that I can tell you is, Igniters, because really it is. The gospel is for all, and amen to that. Okay, as you know, Igniters, about two and a half weeks ago, Igniters, Brother Carlos, some of you know Brother Carlos. He has been listening to the Book Divine with our good friend, good brother there, Brother Paul, and you know what, has been posting up a lot of inspirational messages and other things like that, Igniters, and I'm going to tell you, has really, really done, as Brother Paul puts it, he goes, wow, he goes, he's pretty good here, always posting up stuff. And now, Igniters, we go from him to posting up all those great biblical inspirations, now to being here on Ignite Radio. And I tell you, Igniters, very, very excited in regards for that. And amen to that, Igniters. Amen to that. So trust me, we are really, really, really excited, Igniters. And the good thing about it is Brother Carlos does this not just in English, but as well as on top of that in Espanol, Spanish. And so Brother Paul is right. He goes, man, he goes, this is a very talented brother in the Lord. And we're excited, Igniters, for that. So really, really excited. And I hope all of you are excited as well. Very easy to understand. I will say that. Ignite, very, very, very easy, smooth in regards to that. So amen, amen, and amen. So without further ado, Igniters, I know Brother Paul is with us here on Ignite Radio because he said he's going to pop in. So let's find out who's out there. From Cebu City, Igniters, Magandang Umaga, good morning to you. Goes to our good friend, good brother, Brother Eleazar is still with us here on Ignite Radio, and amen to that. Amen to that at 8:35 a.m. in the morning. And so greetings to you, Brother Eleazar, from our Philippine station. Good to have you. Sister Brenda is with us all the way over from the great state of Ohio. So good evening to you, Sister Brenda, and glad to see that you are with us here on Ignite Radio. Amen to that. Igniters, there he is, hailing all the way from Mumford, Alabama, our good friend, Brother Paul. And Brother Paul said he is excited and raring to go. Brother Paul is going to get his dos por unos in. That's two for one, in case you all don't speak a little Espanol there. But what I meant by two for one is Paul's going to get it, obviously listen to the good news, as well as on top of that, he gets to brush up on his Espanol. So as he says, hey, I get to learn a few more Spanish words. There you go. There you go. So two for one special for our good friend, Brother Paul. So good evening to you, Brother Paul, and glad to have you here with us here on Ignite Radio. As Brother Paul says, good evening, Brother Kirk and Brother Carlos. Yes, yes. Good evening to you, Brother Paul. Good evening to you. And hope that you are doing very, very well. Amen to that. Of course, Igniters, hailing from the great state of Arkansas is none other than our speaker this evening. Buenos noches. Good evening goes to none other than to hermano Carlos is with us here on Ignite Radio. And good to have you with us, Brother Carlos, and hope that you are doing very, very well. Very excited and looking forward to this one. And amen to that. It's been a good series so far, I tell you. I'm really excited in regards to that. Amen. Igniters, Brother Carlos says, good evening, brethren. God bless you all. And amen to that. Amen to that. From Seattle, Washington is none other than Sister TL is with us here on Ignite Radio. And so good afternoon to you, Sister TL. And I'm going to hop on. She sent in four hearts. Oh, wow. Brother Carlos, you haven't done anything yet. And Sister TL sent you over four hearts from North Seattle, Washington. And appreciate that very, very much. And amen, amen, and amen to that. Good to have you. Good to have those that are also listening elsewhere, Igniters, regardless of wherever you are. Around the world, we are blessed that each one of you has stayed connected here to Ignite Radio. So let's go ahead, Igniters, and get things set and ready. Brother Carlos is set and ready. We hope all Igniters, each one of you, is set and ready to go. So without further ado, as Sister TL just sent over another heart, so thank you very kindly. Salam out to that. Brother Carlos, I think we're ready for you. I think we're set. Igniters, welcome to the Bible study with none other than our good friend, Brother Carlos, all the way over from Arkansas here. Brother Carlos, I tell you, I'm really am fired up for this one. Really, really am fired up. So, Do we got Brother Carlos? Okay, all right. Well, let's go ahead and get going with Brother Carlos here on Ignite Radio. Brother Carlos, please go right on ahead. We got you.
2: Buenos días, buenas tardes, y muy buenas noches. Nuevamente, su servidor, Carlos Hernández, desde la ciudad de Arkansas. Good morning, good afternoon, and good evening, everyone. Once again, your host, Carlos Hernández, from the state of Arkansas. La última vez estuvimos viendo los pasos de cómo obtener la salvación. Last time we were talking about the steps that we need to take for our salvation. Y nos quedamos en el último paso, que es permanecer fieles hasta la muerte. And we started looking at the last step, which is be faithful until death. Que ahora vamos a continuar, that today we're going to continue, pero primero vamos a orar, but first a word of prayer. Señor Santo, que moras en las alturas de los cielos, our Holy Father, that you are in heaven, venimos en tu presencia nuevamente en esta hora, we come to your presence at this hour, para darte gracias 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And by doing that, they can understand your message. 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We ask for those that we don't recognize and we do without knowing. 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All this we ask. Y pedimos, and we thanks. En el nombre de Jesús, in the name of Jesus, amen. La última vez estuvimos viendo el comienzo sobre permanecer fiel hasta la muerte. Last time we were looking at the last step, which is being faithful until death. And we touched that our salvation needed to be safe. We need to take care of it. Y vimos de cómo la salvación debe ser cuidada. 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That after we are baptized by obeying the gospel, we need to live our life faithfully, obedientes a Dios, being obedient to God. 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See, it doesn't matter how we start a race. Lo que importa es terminarla. What really counts is for us to finish it. Vimos en Romanos 6:4 que después de nosotros obedecer el Evangelio, andamos en vida nueva. We saw in Romans 6:4 that after baptism, we have a new life. En el libro del Apocalipsis nos menciona en Apocalipsis 7:14, en Revelations 7:14,

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What do you think is going to be his answer? Si le preguntas eso. Si le dices eso. 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Cuando él te dice de permanecer en él. 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

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Even the youth that had already obeyed the gospel. Y me recuerdo cómo muchos de ellos hasta cómo cuidaban el huevo. 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Some were wrapping it in paper towels. Unos los estaban envolviendo en papel. Some made a little boxes for it. Unos haciendo unas cajas para ellos. 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Cuando el hermano iba a dar su lección, while the brother was going to give his teaching, nos dijo metafóricamente lo que representaba. Metaphorically, he told us what it represented. That it was our salvation. Que era nuestra salvación. 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The only thing that came to my mind when he said that all the possible ways that that egg could have broken. Si ves nuestra salvación es de la misma manera. 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Y permanecer en la doctrina de Cristo. And abideth to the doctrine of Christ.

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0: o de Arkansas, from the state of Arkansas. Que Dios los bendiga. May God bless you. 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Till next time.
1: And Igniters, that was none other than our good friend, good brother, Brother Carlos, with that very thought-provoking study there. And I'm going to tell you, boy, oh boy, talk about just that was just great, Brother Carlos. I'm going to tell you. Amen to that. Praise the Lord on that one. That was some food for thought, folks. That's the one thing I can say is that Brother Carlos gave us he gave us something to think about. That's a good way how to put it. Think about. And amen to that. Amen to that. All right, Igniters, let's go ahead and to get into some of your comments and things like that, Igniters. And actually what we'll do is this, Igniters, we're going to take a quick commercial and then we'll get back to the action. If you're new to Ignite Radio, boy, oh boy, I tell you, I hope you learned something. That's for sure, and we're glad for that.
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1: And seriously, Igniters, we hope that each one of you will go ahead and to share Ignite Radio. And amen, amen, and amen to that. Wow. Just a wonderful, wonderful, deep study by our good friend, good brother, Brother Carlos. And wow, that's all that I can be able to say to that, Igniters, is the word wow. Because that was really, really, really special. And amen to that. Let's go ahead and get into this one, Igniters. Let's go ahead and get into it. We got quite a few hearts and things like that. So let's go ahead and get rocking and rolling. Well, I did want to give a shout out, Igniters, hailing all the way over from Nigeria is none other than our good friend NEE is with us here on Ignite Radio. So greetings to you, NEE. Glad to have you with us here. Good morning, NEE, all the way over from the beautiful country of Nigeria up first thing in the morning. So good morning. Glad that you are with us here on Ignite Radio. Listen to one of our newest brethren here on Ignite Radio, Brother Carlos. And amen to that. Good to be able to have you, NEE, with us. Amen. Amen. Okay, let's go ahead get into this. Sister TL sent over two hearts and an amen, a third heart and an amen, Brother. Good point. Sent over three more for a total of six hearts. Two for eight, another amen, brother. One more for nine, one more for 10, along with an amen. One more with 11 hearts. For that one, hang on here. 11 hearts. And then, let's see here, three for 14, one for 15 hearts. Three for 18 hearts. Wow, 18 hearts. And then Sister TL said, thanks, Brother Carlos. And there you go. Sister TL, appreciating that wonderful deep study here on Ignite Radio. Amen to that. Amen to that. Continuing on, Igniters, with, well, Brother Paul appreciated that one, as Brother Paul sent in a couple of comments, and so let's go to his comments here on Ignite Radio. As let's see here, Brother Paul wrote in here and said, "I'm glad you said Satan, other name, the accuser." And there you go, because that's all he looks for, reasons to accuse us of sin before God. And there you go, there you go. Not a fan of us at all. And Brother Paul made that abundantly clear. Amen to that. And then said here, "Thanks and God bless, brother," referring to Brother Carlos. And amen to that. Amen to that. NEE writes in here and says, "Greetings," and sends out a flower poppy heart. So there you go. Appreciate it very, very much. Even myself, I'm going to tell you, I really appreciated that one, Brother Carlos. I sent you over one heart, and then I said, "Amen. You will not find once saved belief in the Bible." It's just like, nowhere do you find that. Just amazing how some people just do not open the book. And amen to that. I sent in three more hearts for a total of four. Then I said, "Good question, brother. What excuse do people think that that will work?" And that's the, you know, I'm kind of curious about that. How many of those excuses? "Oh, well, the preacher said that it was this." "Oh, well, I didn't understand that." "Well, you know, I didn't have time for this." It's like, yeah, I know, all those excuses. And I tell you, they're not going to save you. Amen to that. What will save you? Come to Jesus. That's what will save you. Two more for a total of six hearts for myself. An amen. And then one more for a total of seven hearts here on Ignite Radio. And I greatly appreciated that one very, very much. Amen and amen to that. Wow. Brother Carlos, muchas gracias, hermano. Appreciate it very, very much. That was a good, deep study. And we look forward to having you back here on Ignite Radio. Same bat time, same bat schedule, Igniters. Mondays, right after Brother Paul, about 30 minutes afterwards, we'll go ahead and to throw it over to our good friend, good brother, Brother Carlos. Amen to that. Amen to that. All right, coming up here, Igniters, in about 25 minutes from now, we will go ahead and get into the 180 with our good friend, good brother, from all the way from Ongole, India. We'll check in with Brother David here on Ignite Radio. Don't touch that dial. Brother Carlos says, "Thank you, brethren. God bless you all. Love you all in Christ." Sends out a heart and praying hands. Amen to that. Here's the song, Igniters. Forever. Sorry, his forever here on Ignite Radio.

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1: Everybody, good morning, good afternoon, and good evening to all of you Igniters, regardless of wherever you are around the world. We are so blessed that each one of you has stayed connected here to Ignite Radio. And welcome, welcome, welcome, Igniters, to the 180. Yes, the 180 with a good friend, good brother, Brother David, all the way over from Ongole, India. And we're excited, Igniters. To have Brother David here with us here on Ignite Radio as we get ready to beam in our good friend Brother David all the way from Ongole. Just to let you know, Igniters, if you're around, God willing, tomorrow, Igniters, God willing, tomorrow is a very, very special day for our good friend, Brother David. It will be, God willing, and that will be the fifth year anniversary with our good friend, Brother David, here on Ignite Radio. We're excited, Igniters, about that. So that's a wonderful, wonderful thing. And we're glad to have you all with us here on Ignite Radio. So whatever you do, tell your friends, tell your neighbors, tell everybody, Igniters, about it. And we are fired up. That is for sure. And amen to that, Igniters. Amen to that. Wow. I tell you, I'm fired up. I'm fired up. Good to have every single one of you here with us here on Ignite Radio. And yeah, really, really, really fired up in regards to that. So we got ourselves a good one here. I see some people have already have sent in a few hearts, Igniters, and we are excited, actually, is about that. And we are going to go ahead and get connected with our good friend Brother David here on Ignite Radio. So let's go ahead, Igniters, and let's find out what's up with our good friend Brother David. And we're going to get some assistance with our brethren up north at COC Surrey. Gentlemen, if you don't mind, please go ahead and to ring in our good friend Brother David all the way from Ongole, India. Please, if you don't mind. All right. While they go ahead and to get started with our good friend, good brother, Brother David, coming up here, Igniters, in, just over a couple hours from now, less than a couple hours, we will be heading over to the Philippines, Igniters, with our good friend, Brother Eleazar, and definitely excited about that. And amen to that, as it is ringing, and that is a good thing, good, good thing. And we do have them. Well, Wanda Namalu, good morning to you, Brother David. How is Brother David doing today?
2: Hi, my brother. Good morning. And Wanda Namalu to you, my lovely brother. And we are all doing good. Thank you so much, my brother.
1: Amen to that. Amen to that. How's everybody's okay? Family's doing okay?
2: Yes, brother. Yes, by the grace of God, everything is going very well.
1: Amen to that. Amen to that. We were getting some reports that there was some kind of a windstorm or something going on, and did not know if that was close to you or not. But we're glad to see that wherever that nasty storm is, it's nowhere close to you. So that's a good thing.
2: Yes, brother.
1: Amen. Amen. And amen. Igniters, welcome to the 180. With our good friend, Brother David, all the way over from Ongol, India. And so, Igniters, let's go ahead and to see who's out there today here on Ignite Radio. Amen to that. Amen to that. All right, let's get rocking and rolling here on Ignite Radio. And where are we starting from, Igniters? Let's go ahead and give a shout out, Igniters, hailing all the way over from the beautiful city of Hyderabad, Igniters. Yes, Hyderabad. Always a pleasure to see this brother with us. Wananamalu goes to our good friend, good brother. Brother Raul is with us here on Ignite Radio. And Wananamalu, good morning to you, Brother Raul. Glad to see you're with us. As Brother Raul sent over a heart, and he says, good morning, Ignite Radio friends, Igniters, and Brother TK. And David, and yes, Wendy Namalu goes to you, and hope that you are doing quite well there, Brother Rahul. Amen to that.
2: Yes, brother. Hi, my brother Rahul. Good morning. Thank you very much for watching the 180 programs on Ignite Radio India, Ignite Radio Broadcasting. Thank you so much for your greetings and wishes. May God bless you, Rahul. Thank you so much.
1: Amen to that. Amen to that. Also, Igniters, I'd like to give a shout-out, and I think Brother David's going to give me a little bit of assistance with this one, Igniters. I can tell that he is from the beautiful country of India. I don't remember whereabouts, but I'm going to find out. Igniters, Wananamalu goes to none other than, I guess, Brother Cav is here with us here on Ignite Radio, as he wrote in here. Wananamalu, Brother David and Kirk, and Wananamalu, Igniters. And yes, Wananamalu goes to you as well, and great to have you here with us. Please, Cav, if you don't mind, let me know, or if Brother David wants to, let me know, where are you from? I am very curious.
2: Yes, brother. This is Ratnam. Is one of the preacher from Uppugundur, Talmal local congregation preacher. So he was watching and he's listening to our programs. Thank you, brother Ratnam Paul. Thank you so much for his love in Christ and encouragement. God bless you, brother. We are praying for you and your family.
1: And amen to that. Well, one of them goes to you, Brother Ratnam. I would not have known unless actually David said, because you changed your, I can see that now, Ratnam is there. I'm used to your original handle name, and that's the reason why that I was kind of actually a little bit curious. But you're right, Brother Ratnam, not new. He is actually is. It's been around, and we're glad to have you back, Brother Ratnam, and hope that you're glad to see that your surgery went well and that you're back up to normal again. And praise the Lord for that. So Brother Ratnam is back with us, and I will make a note of that, Brother Ratnam, of your new handle, so that I will not forget that. But good to have you, Brother Ratnam, here on Ignite Radio. And yes, good to have you. Amen. Amen. Igniters, while we're in Ongol, let's stay there in Ongol, Igniters, and check in with this wonderful sister. I have no problems with her at all. Always a pleasure to have her with us here from Ongol. Wananamalu goes to none other than to the ever adorable, ever smiling Sister Angelie is with us here on Ignite Radio. And good morning to you, Sister Angelie. Glad to have you here with us here on Ignite Radio. Sister Angelie says, hello, Brother Thunder Kirk. Wananamalu to you. Yes, Wananamalu goes to you as well. Glad to have you here with us here on Ignite Radio. God bless you, and good to see that the Lord has blessed you to see this fine day. as Sister Angelie wrote in here with a couple of hearts. And then she says here, hello, Igniters, one and amalu to all of you, and amen to that. And then sent in two more hearts, and we appreciate that. And then she says, hello, Sister TL, one and amalu to you, and then sends over a fifth heart, and amen to that. And then Sister Angelie, welcome, Brother David, and amen to that. Then she sent over two, four, five more hearts and says, greetings, Brother David. And there you go, Sister Angelie, getting everybody fired up. And we appreciate you very, very much, Sister Angelie. Good morning to you, sister.
2: Hi, Sister Angelie. Good morning. Greetings to you. Thank you so much for the watching the 180 programs on Ignite Radio Broadcasting. I'm so very happy to join with us and your wishes and greetings to everyone. I'm so very happy to join. You take time listening to the 180 program. So thank you. May God bless you, Sister Angelie. God bless you. May God be with you. Thank you so much for the watching the 180 programs on Ignite Radio.
1: And amen to that. Amen to that. Igniters, let's go ahead and head over from India all the way over to the Eastern time zone, Igniters, and check in with our good friend, good brother from part of Ignite New England. Give it up for none other than our good friend, Brother Albert, is with us here on Ignite Radio. So good evening to you, Brother Albert, and glad to see that you are still with us here on Ignite Radio. Amen to that.
2: Hi, Brother Albert. Good morning. Good evening to you, my brother. Thank you. You take time watching the 180 programs on Ignite Radio Broadcasting. Thank you so much, my lovely brother. I'm so very happy to join with us. May God be give the strength more and more to you. Also, please keep in your prayers me and the gospel work in India. Thank you, my brother Albert. Thank you for watching the 180 programs.
1: Amen, amen, and amen. Igniters, like to also give a shout out as we go from the East Coast all the way over to the West Coast. Igniters, not too far, well, about an hour away, plane ride, about 35, 40 minutes for a plane ride from North Bellingham all the way down to Seattle, Washington. Igniters, give it up for none other than Sister TL is with us here on Ignite Radio. So good evening to you, Sister TL. Glad to have you here with us here on Ignite Radio. As Sister TL has sent over here one, two, three hearts, four hearts, and said, greetings, Brother David, and amen to that. And then she wrote in here and said, hello, Sister Angelie, and sent over two hearts to Sister Angelie. Amen to that. And then for you, Brother David, she sent over two more hearts to you. So amen to that. Getting some love. A total of six hearts already, Brother David, from Sister TL. So amen to that.
2: Hi, Sister TL. Good evening, my lovely sister. And greetings to you and its family. Thank you so much for your encouragement. Thank you so much for your love in Christ. I'm so very happy to join with us this time. You take time listening to the 180 programs on Ignite Radio Broadcasting. Thank you so much because really, really, this is a hard time to Brother Robert and you and those who are Brother Kirk also because this is a night time and because we are the daytime. But you'll all be with the Ignite Radio and the 180 programs. So for with us, that's a blessing. That's a grace. By the grace of God, we're all be listening and watching the programs. So thank you, one and all. Thank you, my brothers and sisters, for the watching the 180 programs on Ignite Radio Broadcasting. Lovely brothers and sisters. So thank you, brother.
1: And amen to that. Amen to that. Good to have you with us here. Good to have actually all of you that are listening elsewhere as well. So good morning, good afternoon, and or good evening to all of you. We are very, very blessed to have each one of you here with us here on Ignite Radio. All right, Brother David, why don't we go ahead and to allow you to say a few words to the brethren and people listening, as well as on top of that, let them know what that we are going to be discussing today, if you don't mind.
2: Yes, brother. Today, I'm going to walking in Christ. That is our lesson today. The book of Colossians, second chapter, verse 4 to 7 verses. Really, these are very important points is here. And I would like to say this subject an explanation because we know very well, we're all studying and we're all known very well, New Testament, all letters. But what knowledge I have that studying, that is our lesson today. So walking in Christ, that is our lesson today. Part one, my brother.
1: And amen to that. Definitely looking forward to that. Wow. Okay. All right. So Igniters, what we're going to do is that we are going to go ahead and to get started here. And we're going to go ahead and to get rocking and rolling here on Ignite Radio. So, Brother David, you hold tight. Let us get this quick commercial in. And then after that, we will then go ahead and to flip the microphone back over to you and let you get into your studies. If you're ready, Brother David, if you're ready.
2: Yes, sir. I'm ready.
1: Okay. All right. Okay. Igniters, if you're going to be in the greater Vancouver, British Columbia, Canada area, hey, why don't you come on down to the Surrey Church of Christ located in Surrey, British Columbia. And, well, our elder, Brother Ron, would gladly love to invite you to come on down. That's for sure. So amen to that. Brother Ron, if you don't mind, please go right on ahead. We would love to have your invite to come down and yes.
3: Hi, my name is Ron Beckett. I'm one of the elders here, wanting to invite you to come to Surrey Church of Christ, located at 15042 92nd Avenue. See you there at the Surrey Church of Christ, a better place to be.
1: Okay, telephone number to the church, 604-588-6717. Again, 604-588-6717 is the telephone number. If you're dialing outside of the greater Vancouver, British Columbia, Canada area, please put a 1 in front of that so Alexander Graham Bell can complete your call. And amen to that. We're fired up, Igniters. We hope all of you are fired up as well. And so I got a great idea, Igniters. Why don't we go ahead right now and to flip this microphone over to our good friend, Brother David. Let's focus in on Brother David as Brother David is going to help us to stay on the right path. And that's a good thing. Trust me, that is a good thing. Brother David, we got two green lights. Please go right on ahead. The microphone is, is now yours. So go right on ahead, Brother David. We got you. Please.
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4: 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Lovely brothers and sisters, welcome to join with us. The 180 program regularly Tuesday, Wednesday, 7:30 live program. And we are preaching the word of God online and offline. And those who are my brothers and sisters and watching and listening, the 180 programs on Ignite Radio Broadcasting. Welcome my lovely brothers and sisters. Good morning, my brother Thornkit. Greetings to you and its family. And welcome to our COC, Surrey Elders. Greetings to you all and brothers and sisters, families, and those who are church members. And greetings online and offline, my brothers and sisters and everyone. So today I'm going to our lesson, Walking in Christ. Walking in Christ. Our subject today, Walking in Christ. Our life, with Christ. We are walking in Christ because we know very well Christ. Who is Christ? We know very well some importantly subjects. We know very well. Now I'm going to our subject, walking in Christ. The book of Colossians, chapter 2, verse 4 to 7. Verse 4 to 7. Please try to understanding what I am reading, what I am explaining. Try to understanding, my lovely brothers and sisters. Now I am going to reading New King James Version Bible, Colossians, the book of the Colossians, the second chapter, verse 4 to 7. Now this I say, lest anyone should deceive you with the persuasive words. For though I am absent in the flesh, yet I am with you in spirit, rejoice to see your good order and that steadfastness of your faith in Christ. And six words, as you have therefore received Christ Jesus the Lord, so walk in him. Seven words, rooted and built up in him and established in the faith as you have been taught, abounding in it with thanksgiving. Brothers, sisters, this is our lesson, walking in Christ. Colossians, the second chapter, verse 4 to 5 verses. These scriptures are saying, after starting that all wisdom and knowledge are in Christ. It's a Bible teachings. It's not my own words. It's not my own words. Bible teachings to us. Understanding that all wisdom and knowledge are in Christ. Second chapter, verse 3, Colossians. Just I'm going to read it. In whom are hidden all the treasures of wisdom and knowledge. In whom are hidden all the treasures of wisdom and knowledge. So these Bible words or scriptures try to understanding about our life. What's our life with Christ? What's our position with Christ? Paul said, and he says, so that no one will and delight you with the pursue and argument. That's the fourth words. Paul was assuring the brethren in the Colossians that they did not need to took and yes, wait for wisdom and knowledge. He was also warning them not to leave Christ, establish the truth in follow ideas that were attitude and empty. Christians are always in danger of the being persecuted by the false teachers and impulsive speakers and emotional and applying to the programs. I'm saying no one. Paul did not have any specific person in mind. His broad statement applied to that anyone whose teachings to is contrary to the message brought by Jesus. Paul said that anyone who preached other gospel would be accused, where we, the apostles, including himself and angels from heaven, that Bible teachings to us the book of Galatians, chapter 1, verses 7 and 8 verses. And those who are teaching error may prevail if they base their teachings on good sounding and speeches. Christians can really on solid foundation for their faith. For Jesus has revealed firm truth on is the build. The Gospel of Matthew, 7th chapter, verse 24 to 27 verses. And practicing and arguments that appeal to what people want to hear. That Bible teachings to us, the book of 2 Timothy, 4th chapter, verse 3 and 4 verses, are misleading

0: Hearers, 1 Corinthians, the 2nd chapter, verse 1 and 2, and we try to study that second book, that meanings the 1 Thessalonians, the 2nd chapter, verse 5, by preaching and defining that revelation given to him through the Spirit. Paul was fulfilling his missionary and ministry. Jesus had qualified him for this work by making him to apostle and reveal the gospel to him. The book of Galatians chapter 1 verse 11 and 12. Paul realized his responsibility to the church. That is Colossians chapter 1 verse 25, which he was fulfilled for that benefit of the Colossians, that's others who would be read this letter. And the statement in that second chapter verse 3 to 10 verses, what build the case for that conclusion, Paul would be present in the rest of this letter, Jesus, with his teachings, is all the Christians need. We are not to be led astray by various and doctrines that is the appealing to which are not based on Jesus, the only true teacher. Teacher, yes, my dear, this is what Apostle Paul walking with Christ. How the Colossians church walking with Christ. How the Galatians church walking with Christ. How the Corinthians church walking in Christ. How the Thessalonians walking with Christ by preaching. How they are fulfilling their hearts with their grace, with God's grace, with the peace, with the love, with the Christ's mercy. What they are, how they are walking in Christ, that means they are obeying, they are loving, they are spreading the word of God. They do not following the false teachings. They are following the true. They are following the true teacher. He is Jesus Christ. He is Jesus Christ. Brothers, sisters, these words are Paul tells to us. He says that is our will, all with that pursue and arguments. And Paul assurance that the brethren, Colossians, they do not need to look elsewhere that wisdom and knowledge. They need knowledge. They need wisdom. We need wisdom. We need knowledge from the Bible, from the Lord Jesus Christ. From the Lord Jesus Christ's wisdom, those who are how that is the walking in Christ. That is teachings the true gospel. That is the impressive speakers. That's the emotional applies to God. So Paul tells to us, brothers, dear Ignatius, we are in one church and we are in one God. We are all in one way. That's another way. So, how we complete walking in Christ? That means yours and mine's walking. That is that's obedience. That's faith. That's very important. So, when you are walking in Christ together in spirit, flesh and spirit, together in spirit, that means body and spirit. So the flesh can give and increase. That is a spirit will give the increase. That's a together. So the body and spirit can together walk in Christ, for even though I am absent in the body. So Paul continue, nevertheless, I am with you in the spirit. As what did Paul means by this statement? So friends, together in spirit, in the first century of the Christ, and the Old Testament, and the New Testament, in their prophets, in their kings, there is the judges, and there is the apostles, and there is the 12 tribes. And what you think about that life with Christ walking? So in the mighty God, in the Old Testament, together there they have that body and the spirit, God talking with them directly, wisdom words, knowledge words, and they are immediately by walking God, as like Noah, as like Abraham, as like Moses, as like Elisha, as like many great leaders and heroes in the Old Testament, how their faith and their walking with God. And walking in Christ in the New Testament tells to us, Apostle Paul tells to the letters, that meanings Corinthians, that meanings Thessalonians, that meanings Galatians, that meanings Colossians, that meanings Philippians, that meanings all 21 letters can try to understand that the statements, the build, the case of that strongly Paul presented letter for us, for them, so together. So here we are going to, was he with that Colossians in the sense of that the Father with thee and Son who is and living home. Amen. That's the first point. That's the first point. So was be with Colossians in the sense that the Father is with the Son who is a living home. The Father might say, Son, I will not be with you in person, but I will be with you in the spirit. Paul made the statement of this nature elsewhere. But we brethren, having been taken away from you for short while in the person, not in spirit, were all the more eager with great desire to see your face. That is the book of 1 Thessalonians, 2nd chapter, verse 17. These words do not seem to mean that he had divine insight and regarding the brethren, but they indicate that he was. Amen? Yes. Together, that meanings spirit and you walking with Christ Jesus. So that's the first point. With them, because of his loving attitude towards them. So what we tells to you, my dear brothers and sisters, we see this is, was he with the Colossians in this sense, that is, Father is with a Son who is a living home. And we see second point, was he with them in the spirit because of the Epaphras. We see report to that 1:7. Paul had received information and concerning the Corinthians through the report from that household of Chloe. So 1 Corinthians chapter 1 verse 11. We see here Epaphras, and we see here Chloe and house. The two houses with Christ walking. They, Father and Son, living with them because they love and they walking Jesus Christ. And that perhaps for other sources, 1 Corinthians 4 chapter verse 18. Friends, and we see all these scriptures very important. And he had also received reports from that various and sources and concerning others congregations. The Romans 1:8 chapter and 1 Thessalonians chapter 1 verse 8, and such a reports making himself feel and close to them members, to that he could say that was with them in the spirit. Yes, my dear brothers, my dear sisters, please try to understand what the Bible teachings to us. Yes, Bible teachings giving to us hidden all the treasures of wisdom and knowledge. That's the teachings Apostle Paul to the churches, to the brethren, to the sisters, and those who are in local congregations, that meaning the letters, that meaning the Corinthians, that means the Romans, that means the Ephesians, that means the Colossians, that means the, all this, okay? And that concerning other congregations. So did such a reports to making him feel close to the members. So Jesus also closing with the peoples, and he was among with the peoples and preaching and synagogues, among synagogues, and he is preaching. So I am the Son of God. He preaching, and he did miracles. He is preaching the great words among them. So because some other did not believe him, but Jesus strongly spreading, giving reports to about heaven, about the Father, about the power of Christ. Okay, and then we see the reports to make feel to that members of the closely, and could say he was to them in spirit. So without us, without the Holy Spirit, we can't spread the truth, because with the Holy Spirit strength and encouragement, we are closing with the Christians, with the Christian brothers and Christians, the churches, and those who are the New Testament doctrine, and those who are the sound doctrine spreading the word of God, and those who are Gentiles, and those who are Jews, and those who are the Israelites, and those who are the Indians, those who are the Americans, those who are the Canada, those who are the Philippines, and whatever it may be, we should be such a reports and bring and giving to God. That meaning, so with the prayers, with the spreading the gospel. That is. And we see third point. Had God and given the apostles direct and insight into the and lives of the Colossians? That's the question. Had God given the apostles direct insight into the life of the Colossians? So, what was he with them, the spirit, because of the and Epaphras, and then we see Chloe and home, and we see and some other families. God in home, Christ in home, the Holy Spirit in home, because our body and spirit with God, then we can strongly spread the gospel, as like Paul, as like Christ, as like Timothy, as like those who are Peter, and those who are good apostles, at 12, and Paul and Barnabas. We see the great servants of God, and rejoicing. Why they tells to if Paul, meaning either of that form and possibilities, why would we have said to us, he was rejoicing to see what's good and disciples and disciplines and that stability to your faith. Faith, without faith we are children. And without goodness, we are zero. And without spirit, we are zero. So with all is the quality, quantities and activities in our hearts, in our body, in our spirit, if he meaning that's a letter explained to us. He had to the perspectively and that in his spirit, help of God, by the help of God. That's made him to aware of their spiritual activities. Wonderful. Friends, are you reading all letters? Are you reading all the 66 books? Are you praying faithfully? And are you have the study, Bible study? And are you have the good fellowship with the church members or the congregation? Do you have the good fellowship with the elders? And do you have the good fellowship with the preachers and ministers and those who are Christian families. But you must be with God, that's a spirit, attitudes. Definitely, God be with us. Holy Spirit with us. It's all growing. God given to the apostle of the direct insight of into that leaves of that Colossians. Friends, all these letters, all these 66 books, teachings to us about the helping of God and Savior of Jesus Christ and all the great heroes in the Bible. And they all preach the word of God. Our passage in the indicated to that Paul in the receiving and divinely and to the information, divine information, and that information is the perfect. That is a divinely information. That's about the gospel, about the resurrection of the Christ, about the tomb, about the preaching the Christ, about the Messiah, about the Savior. Galatians chapter 1:6 and 6 and 12 verses. For all my part, for I on my part, that the absent in body, but the present in the spirit, have already judged him who has no committed, so committed that is, though I were present. This message, this passage lends itself to that an interpretation that it is the spirit. Paul known that is the attitudes of the Corinthians and which languages they are spreading, Greek or Hebrews, and that which languages they are spreading. But he was to, we are spreading English, we are spreading in that Telugu, we are spreading Tamil, we are spreading some different languages worldwidely. But first of all, which languages are spreading? Hebrew language and Greek language and Aramaic languages. And he was to making judgment to the contact of the incense to the son and mother because of his spirit. He had to the known, that's a day relationship, father and son, and mother and son. They have the spirit. They have that genes. That is the spirits, and that will be genes. That we understanding the physically relation of parents with the children. Children's parents with the parents, and children's with the Sunday school teacher, and servants, that's the church members, relations with the preachers, and with the elders, and all families have that one relation, one church. That is Bible teachings to us, as like parents and children's, as like brothers and sisters, as like that the congregations, that's a modern. And speakers using such expressions would be normally meant to the merely that is that thinking that and favorable about that audience, that is and that geographically and that distance Paul and probably and measurements more than that some of the serious and real senses. That is a spirit. That's a spirit. He is with them. They go about their daily lives and all that expressed, and that is the public, and that is a possible arguments. Paul with the arguments with the peoples. People's argument with the Paul, some other synagogues, some other the assembly, some other temple areas, and some other the church places. Brothers and sisters, believe, walk with Christ, Jesus Christ. Walk with Jesus Christ. Jesus Christ is with you. So that is a few words. We are explanations given to you, my brothers, my dear sisters. Only we are giving a few words about this lesson. And Paul tells to us some had to the great words. He tells to some of that some of the scribes who were that sitting there and that and reasoning in their hearts, why does this man speaking that way? Why? Who can forgive sins? God alone. And immediately Jesus ever in his spirit they were and that they were reasoning. He tells too, perhaps Paul had to the same type of insight in his spirit that Jesus and demonstrated. That is the gospel of the Mark, 2nd chapter, verse 6, 7 and 8 verses. So, but the some of the scribes were the city, they were the reasoning in that hearts. Why does this man speaking? That why, that way, he is at a blaspheming. Who can forgiveness but God? Who forgives sins but God alone? Immediately Jesus aware in his spirit that they were and reasoning, dear friends, and that way, and within themselves said them to them, why you and reasoning and about these things in your heart? Amen. Yes, my dear brothers, my dear sisters, it's not ordinary things. So that means seriously live with God and through his body abilities. And Jesus would not have known what was in others' hearts, but through his spirit, he was aware their thoughts and that intents, and he was the same way. Paul could have been boldly absent of the present, he is that spirit and boldness of the acuteness of that Colossians congregation. Friends, do you understanding what I am going to explanation in this lesson? What is the points of this lessons? What is the Jesus told to that the Gospel of the Mark 2nd chapter? What is the Apostle Paul tells to about the Epaphra, about that Chloe and that some other families? How they are with walking Jesus Christ, with the Spirit. How the message from the Paul to the congregations, to the letter. My lovely brothers and sisters, believe. Through his the bodily ability, Jesus would not have to know what was the others' hearts, but through his Spirit. But he was aware of their thoughts and the intents. And the same way, Paul could have to be boldly absent, but present in this spirit. As behold of the attitudes of the Colossians, and regardless of how Paul received that information, he told his readers that he was and rejoicing to see their good disciplines, their good life with Christ, and that an stability, their stability with Christ, their stability of the their faith in Christ, that we understand, say in the spirit of good living, they were living, brought in him joy. The apostles John found the leaves of the faithful of Christ and Christians. Because that for the rejoicing, he said, I have no greater joy. Then this is that they here to have no greater joy than this. Here, the children's walking in the truth. Amen. 3 John, 4th verse. And 2nd John, 4th verse. And that God's teacher is filled with the gladness when finds Christians living godly and righteous lives and good servants of Christ, and rejoice when they see favorable and results of their labors. My lovely brothers, my lovely sisters, what you are listening, what you are understanding the Bible, please try to understanding the Bible. So, lovely brothers, dear sisters, this is our lesson. Walking in Christ. That is, we try to understanding. First point, we try to understanding. Was with the Colossians, with the sense that the Father is with the Son, who is learning, living home. And we see, and second point, was walking with them in the Spirit because of the Epaphras and reports. And the third point, we see God had given to the apostles direct insight into the lives of the Colossians. And that we try understanding these lessons, my brothers, my dear sisters. That is the Bible teachings to us. This is the lesson today. We are going to just together in spirit. That is a desire, and try to understand with the Spirit we shape the Word of God. With our body and spirit depends on listening and watching and on Jesus Christ. And because our Lord Jesus is a shepherd, and He was a good shepherd, and He was prayed for us because Paul died for us on the he gave the divine words, and He died on the cross because Jesus only 3 years explained and teachings to everyone for this world about the Christian's life, about the pattern of the Bible, about the pattern of Jesus Christ. What is the possible? What is the Father gave to us? So if you have the ignorance, try to understanding, change your life. If you are reminding and that using and perfect words, the Bible, and we try to understanding the words, that is the essential, that way can taking you, bring you the narrow of the way, narrow of the Jesus Christ. That's a falling. Lovely brothers, lovely sisters, together in spirit, walk in Christ. Christ is our Savior. Walk with Christ. That is a life of Christians. So that is a good teacher. Our God is our good teacher. Our Jesus Christ is our good teacher. So for the good Christians, living godly and righteousness, live. And good servant of Christ, it is awesome. And manner, that we are going to just a few words. I'm going to few words only. Please try to understanding, my brothers, my dear sisters. This is orderly in manner. Orderly in manner. That means what I say, walking in Christ, that is orderly in manner. That's a Paul saw in the Colossians church, and good discipline and good disciples, that is that stability. That is the stability, and that is the stability of that life. Forgiving, that is the stability of the life. That he tells to us, that is their faith in Christ. And their faith in Christ, and tells to us, friends, and we see that is in Colossians, and their life and their present orders, that we understanding the oaths can meanings, that in the gospel of the Luke chapter 1 verse 8 and the book of the Hebrews 5th chapter verse 6, live that have been and physically strengthly in God. That book of Acts, third chapter, verse 7 tells to us. In this is in instructions of the Corinthians, Paul used in the standing, that's a two attitudes, and not to be in the progress, in the same time in the Christians assembly. And this would be and dispute, and instead that's the parts of the worship to the observe in that frequently and to that orderly manner. 1 Corinthians 14 chapter verse 40. That's a singing will, that a preaching and speaking would be that and disputative and that interpreting and that the songs will those and partaking of the Lord's Supper and that meditating the would be out of order. And one active and conflict with that another in a worship would be not be an taxing orderly. Friends, orderly in manner, singing orderly, worshipping orderly, preaching orderly, sitting orderly. That is a manner, order in manner in congregations. Some of our congregations did not separated, they did not sitting. And those who are firstly coming, they are sitting lastly. And lastly, they are coming to first seat, they are sitting. So middle, they are coming to the, they are sitting outside. But there is no mannerism. In our congregations also, we are observing. But I told in my congregations, tells to them perfectly and right way, but they are sometimes disobediently behavior. Sometimes they are perfectly listening the word and perfectly sitting and listening and the word of God. In local congregations, we know very well. So Paul decided that the Christians live in that strictly order. In the first century, Christians perfectly and strictly orderly, faithfully living and controlled their life with a strong wisdom, with a strong knowledge, with a strong walking. He wanted to them and strengthen even as that sight, that the same for his own life. That is disciples and my body and my discipline and my body's making my slave. So that after that is a preaching, that's to others, I myself will not be and disqualified. That's not good. So do you know, my brothers and sisters, where the Bible classes, if there I absent, definitely I am shamed that. Lately when I am going to the meeting, so that's a shame to me. I'm asking apology to the church members. I'm asking apology because those who are the preachers and those who are the church members sincerely and perfectly and strongly a mannerism, that means orderly in manner. Yes, my dear brothers, that rule for all, preacher, elders and church members and everyone, believe. That's the Bible teachings to walking Jesus Christ. How you walking. So like that Epaphras and that Cornel families and that great families in the family, in the Bible, we try to understand. Sometimes I'm forgetting and speedily I'm speaking. Sometimes I'm forgetting some great leaders' names in the Bible. But inspiredly, I'm spreading the divine words, offline and online, on the congregations, on the Ignite Radio. And because Jesus would be living with us, Spirit with us, God be with us. So God is one. Lovely brothers, faith must be have that basic. If you can place it in that teachings, others to that material things, the Christians of faith in the place in Jesus. Not only for the physical blessings, Matthew 6 chapter verse 33, but also for the spiritual blessings. The book of the Ephesians 1 chapter verse 3, that's a Christian's life with a life begins with faith in him, continues with the faith in the him. That's a teachings to the goal through faith in him. That's the book of the Romans chapter 1 verse 17. He is a central of life and that hope of the Christians. The gospel of John 14:6, there is a salvation. No one else. Acts 4 chapters 11 and 12. Amen. Yes, my dear brothers, because of what we had that learned about the leaves in the Colossians, Paul known that they were doing well and that are unpossessed, and that genuine faith, and doing this well and possessed to the genuine faith. This fact is not the keeping to the from that warning them not to that and be led and astray and to worldly and presents and exhorting and rituals, humans and philosophy and pursues and speaking to the relates to that some peoples are that influence suits more than the personality than by the true. Amen. Genuine faith must be to that carefully and godly and to sit continually and challenge your life. Paul did not have to that boldly and present in the order to that concern about that Colossians spiritually well-being to the order, encouragement, and his spirit is was able to consider of their spirit needs to the seeking to the fulfill them even though was not with them. Amen. This is our lesson. This is our lesson. My lovely brothers, my lovely sisters, what you try understanding this time, but I don't know. Today our subject, walking in Christ, the book of Colossians, second chapter, verse 4-7 verses, and we see 2 points, very important main points is together in spirit, and second point is orderly in manner. These 2 points today I explained to you, my lovely brothers, my lovely sisters. Really, I'm so very happy to talking with you our subject. God willing, this subject continue, I'm not completed this subject. Continually, we are going to the part 2 tomorrow, God willing. Our subject, walking in Christ. Thank you for the listening, the word of God, my brothers, my dear sisters. Thank you, my brothers and sisters, for the listening, the word of God. For your comments, for your good messages, for your love in Christ. Everyone, thank you everyone, my brothers and sisters. This is my life with Christ, yours life with Christ, our lives with Christ, our congregations with Christ, what in Christ and faithful and strongly. Thank you my brother Tankik, thank you so much, and thank you my dear sisters, my brothers, and watching and listening the 180 program on Ignite Radio Broadcasting. Our email address cocsurrevyahoo.com. If there is any questions, if there is any comments, please contact our email address cocsurrevyahoo.com. Thank you for the listening. God willing, see you tomorrow, part 2, Walking in Christ. This is our subject.
1: And Igniters, that was none other than our good friend, good brother, Brother David, all the way over from Ongole, India. And amen, amen, and amen, Igniters. Very, very, very well done, to say the least. And 2 thumbs up in regards for that. 2 thumbs up to that. Amen. And amen. All right, we're going to go ahead, Igniters, and we're going to take a break. We're going to let Brother David go ahead and get a glass of water. And then after that, Igniters, we will continue on with your comments and things like that. So whatever you do, don't touch that dial at all, Igniters. If you're new to Ignite Radio, we hope that you have enjoyed this very inspiring study from our good friend Brother David here on Ignite Radio. This is Thunder Kirk reporting live here. Hope all of you are doing very, very well. We'll be right back, Igniters, right after this. Don't you touch that dial.

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1: Yes, Igniters, the 180 with our good friend Brother David here on Ignite Radio, and amen to that, Igniters, amen to that. Wonderfully done, and two thumbs up, Igniters, as we that really was a good study here, and I can tell by the hearts and everything, I think that it was definitely was well received, and amen to that, amen to that. Guys, if you don't mind, let's get our good friend, good brother, Brother David, back on the horn here, and the way we be able to go, Igniters. Don't forget, Igniters, God willing, tomorrow, Igniters, you don't want to miss the special here on Ignite Radio, and we'll check in with Brother David, God willing, tomorrow. So amen to that. So definitely looking for something special, Igniters. The fifth year with Brother David tomorrow here on Ignite Radio. And yeah, might be something special cooking up. That's for sure. Amen to that. Brother David, thank you very kindly. Greatly appreciate that very much. And I can tell you that, Brother David, that it was received pretty well.
2: Thank you so much, my brother. Thank you so much for our kindness. Thank you so much for our love in Christ. I'm very happy to your great encouragement.
1: Well, amen to that. Let's go ahead and to get into this one here on Ignite Radio. And let's go ahead and get started off with, Sister Angela Lee appreciated your study here. As she sent you in here, let's see here. You got three hearts from Sister Angela Lee. We're going to get to her Bible scripture here in a moment here. Yeah. But we'll continue on with three. And then there was, let's see here. Hang on 1 second here. Here, let's see, here's three. There's five total hearts from Sister Angela Lee. And then sent in two more, I believe. No, one more for six hearts from Sister Angela Lee, Brother David.
2: Thank you, Sister Angela Lee, for the hearts of our encouragement. May God bless you, continually give encouragement to us. Thank you so much for your encouragement. May God bless you. May God be with you. Really appreciated for that. Thank you.
1: Amen to that. Now let's get to her Bible scripture here. This is Colossians chapter 2, verse 4 to 7, Igniter.
2: Okay.
1: I will tell you this. Nice one by Sister Angela Lee, because that does warn us Christians against the deception and encourages us to remain steadfast in the Lord. And that was a very, very interesting one. Colossians chapter 2, verse 4 to 7 out of the New King James Version of Bible says, "Now I say this, lest anyone should deceive you with persuasive words. For though I am absent in the flesh, yet I'll be with you in spirit, rejoicing to see your good order and the steadfastness of your faith in Christ. As you therefore have received Christ Jesus the Lord, so walk in him, rooted and built up in him, and established in the faith, as you have been taught, abounding in it with thanksgiving." So amen to that. And that was a good scripture, Brother David, by Sister Angela Lee.
2: Thank you, Angela Lee, for your encouragement. Really, I'm so very happy to write this Colossians 2nd chapter, verse 4 to 7. I appreciate it for that, because that's our subject. Thank you very much. That's interestingly you are watching. Thank you.
1: Amen to that. Amen to that. Igniters, also like to give a shout out hailing from Hyderabad. Igniters, he is the MC and the anchor for Ignite India. One in Amalu goes to our good friend, good brother. Brother Jack is with us here. And so good morning to you, Brother Jack. Glad to have you here with us here on Ignite Radio. As Brother Jack said, good morning, Brother David. Greetings, Brother Kirk and dear Igniters. And amen to that. He also gave a shout out to Rahul as well. And then Jack said here, the letters of the Apostle Paul is awesome and it always teaches the truth. And amen to that. Brother Jack sent over four hearts, or five hearts, I should say. Amen to that. He added two more for a total of seven hearts and said here, true, brother, believe in the true God, have faith on him, because without faith, it is impossible to please God. And amen to that. He sent over one more amen, and then after that, sent over one more heart to go along with that. So amen to that, Brother Jack.
2: Thank you so much, Brother John Williams, so for your encouragement. I appreciate it for that. You take time listening to the Word of God, that meaning the 180 programs on Ignite Radio Broadcasting. Thank you so much. I know very well you are busy. Greetings to you and your family and COC Hyderabad. Thank you so much for your love in Christ. May God bless you.
1: Well, amen to that. David, he's not done by no stretch of the imagination. Brother Jack also wrote in here and said here, Jesus has just declared that that a paralyzed man's sins are forgiven. Mm-hmm. The wording Jesus uses in Mark 2:5, your sins are forgiven, has a particular passive tense that this common to prophets who speak for God in a way that doesn't use his name for the fear of blasphemy. We would say God forgives you, and yes, God alone can forgive sins. And amen to that. Brother Jack also sent in here one, two, three more hearts. And then he followed up to say here, ignorance has a lot of cost to pay. It's nothing but eternal lake of fire. I'm going to say amen to that. And Brother Jack then sent over three more hearts for a total of six more hearts for a total of 14 hearts total.
2: Excellent, excellent. Thank you, Williams. Thank you so much for your wonderful comments, and I appreciate it for that. Continually you give encouragement to us. I appreciate it for that. Thank you so much for your love in Christ. Really, really, I appreciate it for that. I'm proud of you, my brother George Williams. God bless you.
1: And amen to that. Amen to that. All right. Let's go ahead. Brother Raul with us here on Ignite Radio, and he appreciated it. He sent you over three hearts and sent in the word faith by faith. Amen to that. Sent over a fourth heart for that. Gave a shout out to Brother Jack as well. And then he sent in here a fifth heart, a sixth heart, a seventh heart to you. As well as on top of that, you got Brother Rahul said, amen, amen, brother. Sent in an eighth heart, nine hearts, 10, 11, 12 hearts to you, Brother David, from our good friend, Brother Rahul. So amen to that.
2: Thank you so much, Rahul. I appreciated that because you are listening and watching the 180 programs. I appreciate it for that. May God bless you. So I'm so very happy with your encouragement. God bless you, Rahul. Thank you so much for this love in Christ. May God be with you. Thank you.
1: Amen to that. Amen to that. To our good friend, Brother Ratnam. It seems like Brother Ratnam also appreciated your study there, as Brother Ratnam sent in an amen to get things started. And

0: from Brother Ratnam. We got three hearts from Brother Ratnam. Four, five, six hearts from Brother Ratnam. So amen to that. Six hearts from Brother Ratnam. Appreciate that very much. And thank you, Brother Ratnam.
1: Thank you, Brother Ratnam. Thank you so much for your prayer placement. Thank you keeping your prayers me and us, the word of God. For the prayer for the family. And we are praying for you and for our family and for our health. I am praying for that. Thank you so much. Today you are joining with us, the 180 programs. Continually give encouragement to us. May God bless you, Brother Ratnam Pal, and your family.
0: Amen to that. Amen to that. Sister TL also appreciated your study here. As she sent over here 2, 4, 6, 8, 10 hearts to you. And then let's see here, 10, 12, 13 hearts here for you. Wow, actually she, 13, 14 hearts. 15 hearts to you, and then 16 hearts for you total, brother, and then said thanks, Brother David.
1: Wonderful, sister, I appreciate it for that. More and more you gave the hearts to us because watching and listening the programs. I appreciate it for that. We love you, sister. May God bless you and your family. Thank you for your love in Christ. May God bless you.
0: Amen to that. Amen to that. And then, Brother David, I sent you over a total of 5 hearts for your study, and thought that was a pretty good one. So, amen to that. Amen to that, Brother David.
1: I'm proud of you, my brother. Your love and encouragement and your frank kindness. Really appreciate it for that. May God be with you, love. May God be with you. And for your love in Christ, I appreciate it for that. Thank you so much for your encouragement, my brother. Thank you for your kindness. May God be with you. Thank you. Keeping your prayers, me and the Lord.
0: Amen. Amen. Brother David, any last words before we go ahead and to let you go?
1: Yeah, thank you one and all. Thank you, my brothers and sisters. Thank you, my brother Turncake and Suvasi and elders. Everyone, God willing, see you tomorrow, same time, same station. I appreciate it for that. Everyone, be take time to listening to the 180 programs on Ignited. Thank you. We love you. May God bless you, everyone. Thank you, Turncake, brother. Thank you so much.
0: And amen to that. You take care of yourself. God bless you. And we will talk to you, God willing, soon and very, very soon. Take care of yourself, David, okay?
1: Yes, brother. Bye.
0: All right. Igniters, that's none other than our good friend, Brother David, all the way out from Ongole, India. And boy, oh boy, amen, amen, and amen. That was a really good study. Amen. Wow. Okay, Igniters, coming up here, Igniters, in 39 minutes. Yeah, we're not wasting any time, Igniters, in 39 minutes, Igniters, we will have, if you think that Brother David's got some folks, you got to tune in to see part of our schedule that we got for Ignite Philippines. Boy, oh boy, let me tell you, Brother Eleazar's got some new brethren. And amen to that, including Sister Norma, new sister, Sister Norma, that has joined up. So praise the Lord for that. Looking forward to that one. So yeah, as we continue to be able is to grow here. So yes, yes, yes, Brother Eleazar. We'll check in with him. Let's get a little acapella music going here on Ignite Radio. We're getting the schedule posted up. We'll get that going as well here on Ignite Radio. Igniters, let's kick things off. Igniters with a wonderful song. Take the Lord with us wherever we go here on Ignite Radio.

remember my affliction and wandering, the bitterness and the gall. I well remember them, and my soul is downcast within me. Yet this I call to mind, and therefore I have hope. Because of the Lord's great love, we are not consumed, for his compassions never fail. They are new every morning. Great is your faithfulness. I say to myself, the Lord is my portion, therefore I will wait for him. The Lord is good to those whose hope is in him, to the one who seeks him. It is good to wait quietly for the salvation of the Lord. Hear my voice when I call, O Lord. Be merciful to me and answer me. My heart says of you, seek his face. Your face, Lord, I will seek. Do not hide your face from me. Do not turn your servant away in anger. You have been my helper, O God, my Savior. I give thanks to you, O Lord, for you are good. Your love endures forever. I give thanks to you, O Lord, for your unfailing love.

All right, everybody, good morning, good afternoon, and good evening to all of you Igniters. Thunderkirk reporting live here from our Ignite remote studio. We're getting ready to transfer the signal over from North Bellingham all the way over to Cebu, Philippines. So we got a loaded program, Igniters. You can see it. We've already talked about it. Oh, boy, you got to stick around for Brother Jesse. You got to stick around for Brother Jesse. That's all I'm going to tell you. Listen, you got to stick around for a whole lot of it, because I'm telling you, this new lineup is just exciting as can be. So from all of us to all of you, let's go ahead and flip this thing over to our good friend, Brother Eleazar, and let's get ready for that. So to God be the glory. May the Lord bless each one of you, Igniters. And we're going to go ahead right now, Igniters, right now, and to get going. This is Thunderkirk reporting live here from our Ignite remote studio. Hope all of you have yourself a good morning, a good afternoon, a good evening, regardless of wherever you are around the world. We're blessed each one of you has stayed connected here to Ignite Radio. 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We are out of here. 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

0: 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Now, our weather forecast, we here in Metro Cebu, we are partly sunny noon, feels like 38 degrees of heat index, and 40% of chances of rain this late afternoon, and today is Tuesday, June 9, 2026, with our local time right now, we are about 12:06 midnight. And anyways, keep on tuning with a great lineup Tuesday's mission. Igniters with the top of that, the Bible study with Brother Jesse from NCR, Manila. So this will be in English, and this will be powerful and fresh from our start. And then followed by the rest of the program with Brother Simons, the Pathfinder. Then a special Bible study with Brother John. And the Thirsty Soul with Brother Locas. Then Be Devoted with Brother Eugene. Then right after that, The Inheritance with Brother Rimhart. Then followed by The Bread of Life with Brother Edgar. And then The 11th Hour with Brother Ricky from Pangasinan. Plus The Latest Leaf Class with our good friend Sister Norma. And then right after that, the a cappella songs in about 8 hours and 30 minutes of a cappella music. Then next with that, take over to Ignite North Bellingham with our good friend Brother Kirk. So praise the Lord and let us see today and listen some great program in our Ignite Philippine programming. So let's see some people around us here. As first pop up here, our good friend Brother Kirk from Sorry Station, Sorry BC, as he has hearted here in this hour. As shout out to you, Brother Lester. Yes, a big shout out to you too, Brother Kirk. Have a good night to you, and God bless as he has hearted. So thank you for that heart, Brother Kirk, amen. So Sister Tia also is hearted and said here, greetings, Brother Lazar. Yes, greetings to you too, our good friend, Sister Tia. Have a good night to you and yours. So kumusta po, Sister Tia? So amen, as she is hearted. And thank you for that heart. So shout out also to my daughter right now listening. And of course, she is now in break time in her school. So she is now listening with us, Pretty Jane, as she is here, is hearted. Yeah? And amen. So wonderful, wonderful. Thank you, Pretty Jane. So share it to your classmates about this program, Ignite Radio. No? So tell them about this great ministry of our Lord Jesus. So Sister TL right here, mabuti po as she is hearted. So amen, thank you. So time now is 12:09. So shout out to all of you who are now listening around the world. I hope you are doing very, very well. So right now, Igniters, one quick commercial as we go on with Brother Jesse Vestry Igniters in his special Bible study. One quick commercial from our good friend Brother Ron from Sorry Church of Christ.
1: Hi, my name is Ron Beckett. I'm one of the elders here wanting to invite you to come to Surrey Church of Christ, located at 15042 92nd Avenue. See you there at the Surrey Church of Christ, a better place to be.
0: All right, Igniters, that's the invitation with Brother Ron from Surrey Church of Christ, Bretas, Colombia, Canada. So now, Igniters, let's listen to our top Bible study in this hour, our good friend, Brother JC. Brother JC, have a good noon to you.
2: 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Whether you are joining us during your drive, listening closely at home, or streaming this program internationally, I'm incredibly grateful to have you with us. My name is Jesse Bestre, and I am broadcasting to you today on behalf of our brothers and sisters in Christ in the National Capital Region of the Philippines, specifically in Manila. I'm also representing the brethren in Metro South Church of Christ. Today, we are continuing our verse-by-verse journey through the Gospel of John. And in our last episode, we stood in the wilderness with John the Baptist and heard that thunderous declaration, "Look, the Lamb of God who takes away the sin of the world." Today, we are picking up right at John chapter 1, verse 35. And we are going to watch what happens when people actually stop looking from a distance and start following Jesus. So if you're ready, you can open up your Bibles with me and let's walk through these verses together. Maybe we can read all of the remaining verses of chapter 1 first. So please do read with me and go to John chapter 1 verses 35 to 51. Here's what the text says. The next day, again, John was standing with two of his disciples, and he looked at Jesus as he walked by and said, "Behold, the Lamb of God." The two disciples heard him say this, and they followed Jesus. Jesus turned and saw them following and said to them, "What are you seeking?" And they said to him, "Rabbi," which means teacher. "Where are you staying?" He said to them, "Come and you will see." So they came and saw where he was staying, and they stayed with him that day, for it was about the 10th hour. One of the two who heard John speak and followed Jesus was Andrew, Simon Peter's brother. He first found his own brother Simon and said to him, "We have found the Messiah," which means Christ. He brought him to Jesus. Jesus looked at him and said, "You are Simon, the son of John. You shall be called Cephas," which means Peter. The next day, Jesus decided to go to Galilee. He found Philip and said to him, "Follow me." Now, Philip was from Bethsaida, the city of Andrew and Peter. Philip found Nathanael and said to him, "We have found him whom Moses in the law and also the prophets wrote, Jesus of Nazareth, the son of Joseph." Nathanael said to him, "Can anything good come out of Nazareth?" Philip said to him, "Come and see." Jesus saw Nathanael coming toward him and said to him, "Behold, an Israelite indeed in whom there is no deceit." Nathanael said to him, "How do you know me?" Jesus answered him, "Before Philip called you, when you were under the fig tree, I saw you." Nathanael answered him, "Rabbi, you are the Son of God. "You are the King of Israel." Jesus answered him, "Because I said to you, I saw you under the fig tree, do you believe? You will see greater things than these." And he said to him, "Truly, truly, I say to you, you will see heaven opened and the angels of God ascending and descending on the Son of Man." Well, that is our reading for today's lesson, brothers and sisters in Christ. Once again, I hope that we now, or we understand really the importance of what we are doing, this verse-by-verse study. Well, brothers and sisters in Christ, you know, sometimes we think changing the world requires big stadiums, massive crowds, or flashing lights. But in today's text, it shows us that the kingdom of God spread, at least initially, through simple one-on-one conversations. It spread because one person met Jesus, had their life changed, and went to find their brother or friend. It's a beautifully personal passage, and it is something that we can learn from. Well, we can learn a lot from every scripture that we are reading. So for the first part, covering verses 35 to 42, I believe that's where the division is also made in your text. Well, let's look at this verse once again, verse by verse, beginning with the verses 35 to 37. So we go back to John the Baptist, and he repeats his message. He said, "Look, the Lamb of God." Remember our study on the Lamb of God, why Jesus was called the Lamb of God? You still remember that one? And look at the immediate result. His own disciples leave him to follow Jesus. Think about that for a moment. During our time, or our time nowadays, if that would be the case, it would show weakness, perhaps, in the eyes of others when people suddenly leave prison for someone. In this case, if the intention is to gain a following, right? Gain a following, followers, and then they follow someone who is better than you, you would definitely feel bad or sad. You would even maybe try to do everything to keep your followers or to gain back your followers. But in this case, as we have learned in our past lessons, John the Baptist knew his role. And his role was to prepare the way for the Lord. And we see here the response of his own disciples leaving him to follow Jesus means that what he did was successful. Because what? He pointed people to Jesus. That was what he was doing. He did not point people to himself. He did not want to gain glory for himself. He knew his part. He knew his role. He knew his purpose. So yes, this is the ultimate success of John's ministry. He didn't try to keep his followers. He pointed them to the true master. And if you think about it, in this world that we live in today, are we gaining followers for ourselves? This reminds me of, well, the social media age where people become influencers. Maybe it's not bad to be an influencer, right? If you're doing, or if you are being a good influence to people. But think of it, if you're a Christian and maybe you are given that opportunity to be an influencer, to have a lot of followers, are you using your platform to point people to Jesus? Can you think of people or influencers, maybe people who are popular, who are pointing people to Christ? If you can, well and good. That is something we should also follow. I could even call them like the modern day John the Baptist because of what he did, right? Again, he could have made a name for himself. He could have used the opportunity to really gain followers, to have power. And that would lead him to, you know, do many things. And the danger is that when people use it for bad, well, that's where the problem comes in, right? I remember people who were claiming to be Jesus, even here in the Philippines. If you have heard of the person who claims he is the appointed son of God. Yes, he is in Mindanao, but he's currently in prison now. It's just quite ironic, but people still believe in him, like saying they were he was just being accused, but there were evidences of the evil things that he has been doing. And there are also other people who claim they were Jesus in other countries as well. It's just unbelievable how they're able to do that. And in reality, you know, why are they claiming to be Jesus? Well, Jesus is influential, right? The scripture, they are using scripture for their own benefit. Just means that the word is really powerful. However, these people are using it for good, for bad, I mean, for their own benefit. Ah, unbelievable. And it's sad that a lot of people are being blinded by these false teachers, false Jesus. And it's quite dangerous. That is why we really have to be knowledgeable as well of the scriptures. We have to know what the truth is so that we will be aware of what the lies are. Anyway, that's it for verses 35 to 37. Maybe we can go back there later on, but something to think about, brothers and sisters in Christ. When we are put in a position where we are able to have influence, question, where are you using that big influence of yours? Especially if you are a follower of Jesus, if you are claiming to be one of his disciples. Let's proceed to verse 38. Verse 38 says, when Jesus turns around and said to the people following him, what did he ask? What do you want? Or what are you seeking? And how did the people, how did they answer the question? Well, they asked where he was staying. Rabbi, where are you staying? They didn't just want a quick answer to a theological question. They wanted to know where he lived. They wanted relationship. Initially, I didn't think of it that way. But perhaps, yeah. They really are curious about where he is staying. Perhaps they wanted to stay where he is staying, so they can also stay there, right? Because they really wanted to get to know him, talk to him. So, if you will be asked the same question by Jesus, how would you also respond? Maybe literally not this one, but the point is, what is your intention? What are you looking for? Why are you following Jesus? What's your intention? And as we continue with our study, you will know, with the Gospel of John, you will know that there are different, varied reasons why people follow Jesus. Some for good reasons, some not so good. Some are really bad. And I hope that we follow Jesus for the right reasons. And what would be the right reasons to follow him? To build a relationship with him. Why? Because it's, again, as we have learned from our past lesson, from those things that we have learned, we know that Jesus is not just human. We know that he is divine. We know that he is not an ordinary person. And when he speaks, when he opens his mouth and shares something, it will truly be life-changing for you and for me. So, when we come to Christ, brothers and sisters in Christ, that's not just, you know, something like joining a club or joining an organization, joining a job. Because if that's the comparison, we can just leave the club when we want to, an organization when we want to, even our jobs when we're tired, when we find a better job. But this is different. This is a relationship. Okay, this is something bigger than those things that I have mentioned. So yes,

the Lord and Savior Jesus Christ. Well, Paul also reminds me of John the Baptist. Basically, same thing. Paul, a powerful, influential person, so powerful with his words, didn't make a name for himself when he knew about Jesus Christ, when he believed in him. He pointed others to Jesus, the true master. Verse 39. How did Jesus respond? How did Jesus answer the question when they were asking where he was living or where he lived? Well, Jesus gives a beautiful low-pressure invitation. Come and you will see. Interesting. What do you think that means? Come and you will see. The text notes it was about 4 in the afternoon. And that detail tells us this is an eyewitness account. John remembered the exact hour his life changed forever. Well, looking at it, brothers and sisters, friends, Jesus is open and he is willing to welcome us in a loving relationship with him. Right? In the previous verse, 38, right? The point of the followers asking this question was that they wanted a relationship. They wanted to know Jesus. They wanted to know more about him, to the point of asking him where he is staying. Perhaps the time is not enough for them, so they want to ask, oh Jesus, where are you living? Maybe in their minds they wanted to stay where he is, or to learn more of what he's about to say, or perhaps they have questions in mind that they wanted to ask. And Jesus just gave the perfect response for them, right? He opened up an invitation. Wow, come and you will see. And he is opening up the same invitation for every one of us, for all the people in the world, if we are only willing to open our eyes, our hearts, our minds, to also come to know who Jesus is. He is more than willing to let himself known. How? Through the scriptures. How? Through his disciples. So, that's why we are doing this. We will get to know him more, even with this gospel. I hope that even in our lessons, this is already the third lesson on the Gospel of John, you are getting to know more about who Jesus is. Okay, let's finish up this first section of the scripture on verses 40 to 42, where we are introduced to two disciples, I believe. Okay, 40 to 42. One of these men is Andrew. And notice on verse 41, the first thing Andrew did was to find his brother Simon. Look at that. Think of that for a moment. Andrew meets Jesus, and his immediate instinct is to share him with the person he loves most. He brings Simon to Jesus. Wow. And Jesus immediately renames him Cephas, or Peter, meaning a rock. Jesus saw not just who Simon was, but who he would become. What can we learn from these verses? Are we also
excited to tell Jesus to our friends, family, especially our family, especially our loved ones, just like how Andrew responded? If not, maybe something's wrong. Maybe we don't really know who Jesus is. Or maybe we are not like Andrew, but don't let that stop you from, you know, introducing who Jesus is to other people, right? Anyway, we will also find ways on how we can do that, and we don't have to do it alone as well, because being a disciple means that there are people who will be helping you, that will empower you to do what you ought to do. What can we learn from here as well? We can see here that you don't have to be a famous preacher to bring people to Christ. You just need to be someone who is dedicated or a true follower of Jesus, who have experienced him. You might be able to do that. Let's jump to some stories in the Gospel of John, where we can see time and time again, Andrew does his role, does his part. In John chapter 6 verses 8 to 9, Andrew is the one who finds the boy with the 5 loaves and 2 fish. In John chapter 12 verses 20 to 22, when some Greeks want to see Jesus, Andrew is the one who leads them to him. So we see here that every time we see Andrew in the Gospel of John, he's doing the exact same thing. He's bringing someone to Jesus. Andrew wasn't the powerful preacher like his brother Peter would become on the day of Pentecost. He wasn't even part of the inner circle of three. But without Andrew, we might never have had Peter. So again, never underestimate the power of introducing your family, your friends, your children, your co-workers to Christ Jesus. Let's look at the next day as the circle of disciples grow. This would be the part two of our lesson today. Let's read verses 43 to 46. Let's go over it verse by verse, since we have already read this initially. Let's see, going to verses 43 to 45, we are introduced to another person who will become a disciple. Jesus directly finds Philip and says, "Follow me." And just like Andrew, the pattern repeats. Philip immediately goes to find his friend Nathanael. He tells him they have found the fulfillment of the Old Testament prophecy, Jesus of Nazareth. So here we can see that Philip was not hesitant in introducing Jesus Christ to his friend Nathanael, right? And I do believe that he was not also ignorant of the scriptures. He is familiar with the Old Testament prophecy. Okay, so again, just like Andrew, we see here the pattern where a disciple introduces Jesus to their friend. Yes, and what else can we see here? The response of Nathanael, and we'll be talking about that as we proceed. When we continue with verse 46, we will see how Nathanael responded. And he didn't immediately agree or follow what Philip has mentioned. Because in Nathanael 4:6, we can read the response. Nathanael said to him, "Can anything good come out of Nazareth?" So that's an answer of skepticism. And when we do introduce Jesus to our friends, we will have
varied answers, as I've mentioned, different answers, because people have different experiences regarding Christianity. And so we have to be ready to handle whatever responses they have, right? If they respond positively, then well and good. But what if people respond with skepticism, with questioning, with rejection? How do we handle those things? So looking at the response of Nathanael questioning Nazareth, or questioning if anything can good come from Nazareth, where did that come from? Well, Nazareth was a small, insignificant, overlooked town, and Nathanael couldn't believe the glorious Messiah would come from such a humble, ordinary place. Well, yes, initially, if I were in the place of Nathanael, I might think the same thing. The Old Testament promises a Messiah, a Savior, a King. And if we think of a Messiah, a King, a Savior, we would think someone who is powerful, maybe coming from a royal family, coming like a strong warrior. And when you'll find that this person comes from a lowly place, I believe it's natural for you to question it, right? So then again, the point here is that people will respond differently, and we have to be ready for that. And now, if we also check on how Philip responded to Nathanael, he doesn't get into a heavy theological argument. What did he do? He doesn't get offended as well. His answer was very simple. He simply repeats the words of Jesus, "Come and see." Well, come and see, because, you know, if you truly believe in someone, you truly believe in what they're doing, what they're saying, you've experienced it yourself, the quotation or the saying, "to see is to believe," applies here, right? And I believe that's what Philip has in mind as well. He has already experienced, witnessed Jesus Christ. He has seen, most likely, or believe that Jesus truly was the Messiah through his words that he has heard, through the actions that he has seen from Christ himself. And that is why he doesn't have to put up an argument or to really argue with Nathanael. Very simple, right? Come, see. See it for yourself, and then Nathanael will decide whether he'll follow or not. And I do agree with that kind of answer, or that kind of way in invitation as well, right? Not too harsh, not very pushy, but you give them the choice. Because sometimes when people are pressured into following something, a belief system, particularly here in what we are talking about in Christ Jesus, it also doesn't make sense when you force someone to follow Jesus, right? This should be a choice. This should be a choice for them. And I believe our main goal is to help them realize, help them look and experience as well the beauty or the importance of following Christ Jesus. How will they see that? Through our lives, through our transformation, the things that we say, basically. Or if we can say this, come and see, like maybe inviting them to our worship assemblies so that they can see it for themselves, well and good. So in this second point, we can see that there are ways, or this is one way on how we can
answer friends who doubt the Bible or the church. It gives us a practical wisdom on how to do that. Here are some scriptures that would help us. We can go to Psalm chapter 34, verse 8. By the way, I'm using the ESV version for my reading of the scriptures. So Psalm

0: Good day to all our the very Savior that we need, Jesus Himself. Jesus, the way, the truth, and the life. I was reminded once again of my brother Ezra, because when he came back and how he rebuilt his faith, he just went in and saw the happiness in a different perspective. Like before, he saw temporary happiness from the worldly things that he was doing before. And then during the Vacation Bible School way back 2013, he attended that spiritual activity for the kids, teaching them. And this was his word. Like, he was saying or questioning himself, how can these people who were serving the Lord or doing these things for the kids, how can they be so happy? Why are they so joyful? So that question bothered him in a good way. And through that, he continued to seek. And, you know, the rest is history. I believe God works in a mysterious way. So, as I've said, He's one of the person who has an amazing transformation story that I personally know in my life. So, yes, there are many others as well, honestly, but he is one of I've met personally, I've known, who has this powerful testimony. Okay, I believe we are now ready to proceed with the last section of our lesson. Let's look at what happens when Nathanael finally steps into the presence of Christ. Let's read verses 47 through 51. So, yes, let's read it one more time. I think it would be fine if we read it again. 47 to 51. Jesus saw Nathanael coming toward him and said to him, "Behold, an Israelite indeed, in whom there is no deceit." Nathanael said to him, "How do you know me?" Jesus answered him, "Before Philip called you, when you were under the fig tree, I saw you." Nathanael answered him, "Rabbi, you are the Son of God. You are the King of Israel." Jesus answered him, "Because I said to you, I saw you under the fig tree, do you believe? You will see greater things than these." And he said to him, "Truly, truly, I say to you, you will see heaven opened and the angels of God ascending and descending on the Son of Man." Wow, there you go. So verses 47 to 48, before Nathanael even says a word, Jesus speaks to his character, and he called him a man without guile or deceit. And stunned, Nathanael asked, "How do you know me?" Well, Jesus knows everyone. Jesus knows you. Jesus knows me. Jesus knows you more than you know yourself, I believe. And Jesus answers, going back to our text, he says, "Jesus, I saw you while you were still under the fig tree." In Jewish culture, sitting under a fig tree was a common expression for sitting in a quiet place, meditating on the scriptures and praying. And well, Jesus was saying, "I saw you in your secret, quiet moment of devotion." So, if you were in Nathanael's position and you were doing that, like nobody was there, you were doing that thing privately, meditating, praying, and somebody says that to you, I believe you would be surprised as well. Maybe the situation that Nathanael has really is very important or very private, that nobody knows it except God himself, who knows everything. And we know that Jesus has his divine nature. So from here, we get to know another thing about Jesus again, right? Even though he was not physically near Nathanael, seeing where he was or seeing what he was doing, he knows what he was doing. He knows where Nathanael was. This shows again that Jesus indeed was not just a mere human being, but he is fully God as well, because who knows everything, who knows all things, God himself. I hope it's an amen to that. Verse 49. The answer coming from Jesus, it completely broke Nathanael's skepticism. He realized that he's standing before someone who knows his innermost heart, right? The point that Jesus was able to pinpoint the exact location of Nathanael, where he was secretly or in private, it means that Jesus also knows his heart, also knows his secrets, his private life. And here he confesses and acknowledges that Jesus is the Son of God. Here's his exact words: Rabbi, you are the Son of God. So we see here, right? Amazing. He came and saw immediately the answer that he was looking for. Moving forward on verse 50 to 51, the last verses of our reading today, Jesus promises Nathanael that what he had witnessed was just the beginning. And he uses a powerful old picture from the Old Testament, telling him that he will see heaven open and angels ascending and descending on the Son of Man. So what was this connection, if you remember, that Jesus' words in verse 51 to the Old Testament is? We can see that in the story of Genesis chapter 28, this was the time when Jacob slept, right? Jacob slept and he witnessed this ascension. And this is also famously known as Jacob's ladder as well. Okay, this was the time when Jacob had a dream. And let me just read this particular verse, Jacob chapter 28, verse 12. And he dreamed, and behold, there was a ladder set up on the earth, and the top of it reached to heaven. And behold, the angels of God were ascending and descending on it. What do you think does that mean? Let's jump to 1 Timothy chapter 2, verse 5. 1 Timothy chapter 2, verse 5. And states here, "For there is one God, and there is one mediator between God and men, the man Christ Jesus." Look at that incredible cross-reference to Genesis 28. Jacob saw a ladder connecting earth to heaven. And here in John chapter 1 verse 51, Jesus is saying, "Nathanael, I am that ladder. I am the bridge between a holy God and a broken world." So do you see the connection here? Jesus is the one who is bridging the heavens and the earth. He is the way, the truth, and the life. And no one comes through the Father except through Jesus. Well, human beings couldn't climb up to heaven on their own. I can't do that. You can't as well. Nobody in this world has ever done that. So Jesus came down to earth to be the bridge for us. And as I've mentioned as well, and the Bibles strongly support this, He knows you completely, just like He knew Nathanael under the fig tree. And He wants to connect you back to the Father. I hope that is something that would be encouraging for us, for you, dear friends, listeners, that Jesus knows you, and despite what you are hiding, He is also very much welcome to help you build this relationship with Him, if you are also only willing to open up your heart and the mind for Him and believe in Him as well. As we draw near to the end or the close of our episode for today, let's have a quick conclusion or summary of what we have studied or learned from the reading this day from the book of John chapter 1 verses 35 to 51. And for the first one, again, we have seen how the disciples were looking for Jesus, asking Him where He was staying. So again, the point there was that when we come to Jesus, or when we want to know more about Him, what is our main intention? Do you want a relationship, a true relationship with Him, or something else? Do you want Jesus for our own benefit, or, you know, just for us to be blessed? Think about your main reason why you want to get to know Jesus, just like what the disciples did. They truly want to build this relationship with Him. And what else did we learn? Andrew, right? He immediately called his brother Simon and told him about the Messiah, Jesus Christ. On the second section, part of our reading today, we have learned about Philip, who also introduced Jesus to his friend Nathanael, and how he handled his skeptic friend who questioned what he was saying. And this is also something we can learn. When we introduce Jesus to people, they will have different answers. And so I hope that we are able to also do the same thing. And finally, the last section talks about the very answers that people are looking for. The answer is laid out already in the scriptures. We cannot answer it maybe by ourselves, but through the word, it's really there. And if we have experienced Jesus, we can help people experience that too. How? Through our assemblies, through the church, the body of Christ, the church of Christ. And when they attend, hopefully on Lord willing, they will be able to see the beauty of Christianity. And so, as we close our episode today, I want you to hear the question that started this entire passage. What are you seeking? Are you seeking peace? Are you seeking purpose? Are you seeking an anchor in this chaotic world? The invitation from Jesus is still the same today as it was 2,000 years ago. Come and see. Examine His word. Experience His grace. If you want to cross that bridge and become a child of God, you are invited to respond to the gospel message today by believing in Christ, turning away from sin in repentance, confessing His name, and being washed clean in the waters of baptism for the remission of your sins. Thank you so much for tuning into Ignite Radio Philippines today. Next week, we will move into John chapter 2, where we will witness Jesus' very first miracle at the wedding feast in Cana of Galilee. We will see how Jesus takes the ordinary empty water of religion and turns it into the rich wine of grace. Read ahead in John chapter 2 this week, and may God bless you as you seek Him. Once again, this has been Ignite Radio Philippines. I am Jesse Bestre, representing the Churches of Christ in the National Capital Region of the Philippines, from Metro South Church of Christ. Have a blessed, faithful, and Christ-centered week. Goodbye for now, and God bless.
1: Okay, thank you so much, Brother Jesse, for that wonderful series lesson for the book of John Igniters. No, that's 1 John chapter 35 up to the rest of verses. No? So we see that series lesson Igniters, no? Asking a questions. No? What are you seeking from Jesus? Why are you following Jesus? We see the two persons here, Simon, Andrew, and Simon. And we notice the response of these two who were following Jesus. They want to know where Jesus is staying. This is not a point of information for these two. They are not saying that they are following because they are merely curious about his sleeping arrangement. But they are declaring to Jesus that they want to get to know Jesus and spend time with him. They were seeking a relationship with Jesus. They were going to stay where Jesus was staying, and they were going to use that time to learn more about Jesus, the Lamb of God who takes away the sins of the world. This is what Jesus responds with the words that they were hoping to hear. Jesus said, "Come and you will see." Jesus said, "Follow me and let's go spend some time together." So Jesus receives people who were with the honest hearts and seeking to know him. This is what the reason to follow Jesus ignites. Because Jesus is because you are seeking a relationship with a sin remover. No? Following Jesus is about needing our sins removed and desperately seeking a Savior. So, amen. Wonderful. So wonderful message. Remember, Jesus knows our condition, Igniters. No? Just thank them. No? Your past is too dark, or you may think your sins are too great, but Jesus knows everything about us. And he has the power to change us. No? If we will let him. So that's why, Igniters, come to Jesus right now. Because Jesus knows your heart. He knows your actions. He knows how you are living your life right now. He has the power to change you. You do not have to be lost in sin. You do not have to remain where you are. Just as Peter could become the rock after he had many failures, you also can become useful to the Lord Igniters by giving your life fully to Him. It's not too late, Igniters. Not too late. Give it your life fully to the Lord. Useful to the Lord. So we got a lot of hearts for that wonderful lesson shared by our brother Jesse. And amen. Amen to that. So what a wonderful lesson it is. So Sister TL sending a lot of hearts for that lesson. And she said here, magandang hapon, Brother Jizzy, as she has rolled here more hearts. And she said he also here, amen, amen, brother, amen. Maraming salamat, Brother Jizzy. God bless us all. So a big shout out also to our good friend listening right now. He is now listening to us, our good friend Sister Rose Alinsobzenko. No, from Bunbun Church of Christ. It's good to have you, Sister Rose. Maayong hapon ka mo diha, igsoongan, Sister Rose. No? Kalipay na ko nga aniya ka, nagpatalinghog, nining takna sa kahaponon. No? So, Sister Rose, I sending here greetings to you, Brother Cici. And she put here, wonderful lesson. Maraming salamat, Brother Jizzy. God bless us all. Oh, she wrote more hearts for that lesson. She enjoyed so much. So thank you. Thank you. Thank you very kindly, Sister Rose, for tuning here. Tuning in here in our program, Ignite Philippines. So we have hearts also from our good friend, Brother Kirk. Oh, as he has hearted and put a two thumbs up for that lesson. And I see there, amen, Brother Jesse. So, wonderful. That's wonderful. He put again, shout out to you, Brother Jesse, and amen. So, that's wonderful, Igniters. So, shout out also to our good friend, Sister Anjali. Anjali from Ongole, India. No, it's good to have you, sister. So, God bless to you. So, as Brother Kirk is hearted, and amen, Pretty Jane is hearted. Thank you for that one, for the time that you have a lesson, my daughter. So, thank you, thank you. I know she is now back in school right now. No, he's tuning in about an hour. So thank you, thank you. And also big shout out to who is listening right now, our good friend Brother John is listening. So he said here, wala lagi sound, bro. It sounds clear, bro. Yes, bro, sounds clear. So maybe volume nimo, bro, volume. That's it. So you can catch also Brother John later, no? Right after our good friend Brother Simon. Yes, coming up. Don't forget, coming up our good friend Brother Simon, the Pathfinder Igniters. So we will learn again another story of the people of God, used by the Lord. So coming up, don't forget the Pathfinder with Brother Simon. And here is one quick invitation from our good friend, Brother Kurt.
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1: All right, Igniters, so welcome to our program in this top 1 hour, Igniters. So we have this bottom 1 hour, we have our good friend, Brother Simon, the Pathfinder Igniters. So it's good to have Brother Simon in this hour as he continue to share another story from the book, from the story of Luke, Igniters. So we can get more, learn about this study, Igniters. So now, with you, Igniters, the Pathfinder with Brother Simon. So have a blessed evening to you, Brother Simon. It's good to have you right here on Ignite Philippines. Brother Simon.
4: 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My name is Simon. We are so thankful for our listeners to listen to Ignite Radio program. This is the Christian broadcast. We provide the Bible study, Sunday worship, and also we share the gospel song with our listeners. And today we are going to study another figures in the New Testament. And I'm going to share this lesson with all of our listeners. But I encourage my listener, when we study the Bible together, please make sure that you open the Bible with you. And today I'm going to share this lesson with my listener. This person has a higher education background. In the New Testament, he also wrote 2 books that were very important. Probably some of you already guessed who are this person. But through these 2 books, we can learn the life of Jesus Christ, the childhood of Jesus, and his ancestor, and also the virgin woman's birth, the resurrection of Jesus Christ, and the history of the church. From the internal or external sources, we can prove these disciples who wrote these 2 books. And probably some of you already guessed the answer. And his name is called Luke. Luke wrote the Gospel of Luke and also the book of Acts. Luke was not one of the apostles. Now, if you read the New Testament, especially the Matthew, the book of Matthew, or the book of Luke, you know some of the apostles' name, but you don't see the name Luke. And Luke wrote the Gospel of the Luke and also the book of Acts. And I mentioned that he was not one of the apostles, but he was God's disciples. And he was a physician. And if you read the Colossians chapter 4 and 14, you will find out that he was a doctor. He probably was not a Jew. Some biblical scholars believe Luke was a Roman Christian. Luke was a highly trained doctor and faithful evangelist. When Paul's death was at hand, Luke was with Paul. 2 Timothy chapter 4, verses 6 to 11, and then we can see that Luke was with Paul. And also, many scholars believe that Luke wrote the book of gospel during the second year imprisonment of the Apostle Paul in Caesar's. Acts chapter 21 verse 1. But before Paul was put in Roman's prison, Luke travels with Paul to do mission work in different cities for years, especially when you read the book of Acts chapter 13 to 28, you will see that Paul traveled to different cities to preach the gospel. And in the Bible, I mentioned that he traveled, he has, we call the first mission, second mission, and the third mission trip he went there. And Luke was the eyewitness of Paul's ministry. He accompanied with Paul during the Paul's second journey from Troas to Philippi, Acts chapter 16, verse 10. And during the Paul's third third trip from Philippi to Jerusalem, and we also can see that Acts chapter 20, verse 6, Luke tried to use the word pronoun, we. This is the third pronoun. That means that including Paul and him travel together to try to visit the Philippi and also visit Jerusalem. Now, sometimes some Christians believe in God for a while, and they would give up their faith. Probably they would return to the world lifestyle. What is the reason they would do that? Maybe their faith was not strong enough. And Luke was not one of them. Luke was very faithful Christian. He was loyal to Paul while others forsook Paul. Now, Paul preached the gospel. He also converted some of the people. But some of them, he converted maybe after they believed in God for a short time, and then they left. And Luke was different. He did not forsake his faith. So Luke was a historian of the life of Jesus and the early church history. He probably was not an eyewitness to the events recorded in the Gospel of Luke. Probably he did not see Jesus with his own eye when Jesus was on the earth. Or maybe he heard about Jesus Christ, but he probably was not the eyewitness of the Lord Jesus. But he was inspired by the Holy Spirit. Here's a claim of the true meaning of the doctrine of the inspiration of the Holy Spirit. You know, well, when we say that he was inspired by the Holy Spirit, well, when you read it from the book of John chapter 13 and also the book of John chapter 16, Jesus already reminds his students, especially his apostles, and he will return to heaven. But before he returned to heaven, he also will promise them God will send the helper or advocate will guide them all the truth. And that's reason Luke was inspired by the Holy Spirit. Then he can write about the life of Jesus and also his ancestors, and also all the detail about Jesus when he was on this earth. So, 2 Timothy chapter 6, chapter 3, verse 16. The Bible also mentions all scripture is inspired by God. And man speak from God, being moved by the Holy Spirit. 2 Peter 1 and 21. So, in the New Testament, we can see that the apostle, when they preached the gospel, they did not have the New Testament in their hand. Probably they have the Old Testament in their hand, but they did not have the New Testament. So How can they preach the gospel without the book? Well, the Holy Spirit guide them. No matter where they go, the Holy Spirit will guide them all the truth. So, definitely, their words, their teaching did not come from their own idea. Without the Holy Spirit's guiding, so they cannot preach the gospel because they have no idea what is the New Testament teaching. And that's the reason they need the Holy Spirit to guide them. And then after a while, then they wrote the New Testament. Now, in the book of Luke, Luke wrote a virgin woman's birth, Jesus' ancestry, his childhood, Jesus growing in faith, and so on. When Luke wrote the book of Luke, or the Gospel of Luke, it was around 55 AD and 60 AD. And he wrote this book before the book of Acts. Again, Luke recorded our Lord Jesus. He emphasized who Jesus is. Jesus is the Son of Man. And he was the perfect humanity. He lived among the unjust and who was willing to suffer and die on the cross. On contrary, the book of Matthew or the book of Mark, Matthew only emphasized what Jesus said, and Mark emphasized what Jesus did. So you can see that Luke emphasized who Jesus is. From the Gospel of Luke, Luke provided all details about how Jesus was born, or before Mary was pregnant. Her relative, Elizabeth, also got pregnant. Now, if you have the Bible, I would like to encourage you to open your Bible, the book of Luke, chapter 1. And then you will see that Luke, how he described our Lord Jesus on this earth. And he, in the beginning, he mentioned about Mary's relative, Elizabeth, and also the Elizabeth's husband, Zacharias. Zacharias, okay. He was a priest. He served at the temple. And he and Elizabeth married for a while, but they did not have any children. And Luke gave more detail about their life. And then later on, God promised Zacharias and Elizabeth, and they are going to have a child. And then later on, the Lord also, the angel also appeared to Mary and told her that she is going to have the baby too. But at that time, Mary was so surprised and she did not fully believe that because she was not married yet. How can she have a baby? That's a good question. And Luke tried to describe more detail and said that Mary. Finally, the angel guided her to go to talk with her relative, Elizabeth. Elizabeth was pregnant. So when she saw the Elizabeth and the Elizabeth's baby, unborn baby, was moving around in her tummy. And also Elizabeth told Mary, yes, because God promised us, so we have our own children. We pray and pray for a long time. We did not have a children until at the end, God promised us. And then that's the reason Elizabeth told Mary. Probably if the angel tell you that you are going to have baby, probably you are going to have baby. So Mary was so happy that after she heard, saw that her relative, Elizabeth, was pregnant. And she believed that this is God's plan. And that's reason you will see that later on, Mary was also happy. And she know that she's going to have a baby. And her fiance, you can say that Joseph also is going to marry her. But if you read the book of Matthew, and Joseph in the beginning find out that Mary was pregnant, he did not want to marry Mary. But the angel also appeared to Joseph and told her, this baby come from God. So he need to take care of Mary. So Joseph also listened to the angel, and then he married Mary. So you will see from chapter 1, it really gave a lot of information. For example, he talked about the Zacharias, and he served at temple, and then and God announced that God will promise him to have a baby, and he also doubt. And then what happened? God would not let him speak to other people. And then when he returned home and he saw the Elizabeth, and then from the chapter 1 verses 24 to 25, and then Elizabeth was pregnant. So you can see that God promised them. But sometimes we pray to God, we ask God, hey, God, if you give me this one, or I pray to you, please God, give me this job, or please give me this family. Well, sometimes God will not answer our prayer right away. But we need to learn, as a Christian, we need to learn to believe in Him. God has a plan. Okay, we may not fully understand, but if we trust God, God will guide us. And that's reason you can see that Luke wrote with this all the detail about Zacharias and also Elizabeth. And they pray and pray, and then finally they have their own baby. And also through them, Mary also believed that the angel told her the good news. This is true. She also believed that. And then you can see that the baby from Elizabeth and also from Zachariah, we know who was this baby. This baby was John the Baptist. So you can see that John the Baptist and the Lord Jesus, they have some kind of related, or maybe you can call that they are relative on this earth. Mm-hmm. And then we also can see that from the chapter 1, and it mentioned that John the Baptist, his early life from 80, chapter 1, verse 18, about his earthly life, he grew and become a strong in spirit. And then the Lord guide him to do the mission work too. And he preached the gospel to his people and ask them to repent. And then from the chapter 2, Luke chapter 2, you will see that Jesus is born in the Bethlehem. And at that time when he was born, the king, Roman king Caesar,

announce them to the shepherd and let them know that the king was born on this earth. Chapter 2, verse 1 to 20. And it came to pass in those days that a decree went out from Caesar Augustus that all the world should be registered. So this king, Roman king, want to have the census for all people, including the foreigner. So he want to try to make sure that those people need to go back to their hometown to register, and then it's easy for him to calculate total the population they have. So the census first took place while Quirinius was governing Syria. So all went to be registered, everyone to his own city. And Joseph also went up from Galilee, out of the city of Nazareth, into Judea, to the city of David, which is called Bethlehem, because he was of the house and the lineage of David, to be registered with Mary, his betrothed wife, who was with child. So it was that while they were there, the days were complete for her to be delivered. She brought forth her firstborn son and wrapped him in the swaddling cloth and laid him in the manger, because there was no room for them in the inn. Now there were in the same country shepherds living out in the field, keeping watch over their flocks by night. And behold, an angel of the Lord stood before them, and the glory of the Lord shone around them, and they were greatly afraid. Then the angel said to them, "Do not be afraid, for behold, I bring you good tidings of great joy, which will be to all people. For there is born to you this day in the city of David a Savior, who is Christ the Lord. And this will be the sign to you. You will find a babe wrapped in swaddling cloth, lying in a manger." And suddenly there was with the angel a multitude of the heavenly host praising God and saying, "Glory to God in the highest, and on earth peace, good will toward man." So it was when the angels had gone away from them into heaven that the shepherds said to one another, "Let us now go to the Bethlehem and see this thing that has come to pass, which the Lord has made known to us." And they came with haste and find Mary and Joseph and the babe lying in the manger. Now, when they had seen him, they make widely known the saying which was told them concerning this child. And all those who heard it marveled at those things which were told them by the shepherds. But Mary kept all these things and pondered them in her heart. Then the shepherds returned, glorifying and praising God for the all things that they had heard and seen, and it was told them. So you can see that the angel came to announce that the Lord Jesus was born. And then the angel told the shepherd, "You can go to see this baby."

0: Jesus. So that's the in the chapter 1, and but it's also it mentioned in chapter 1 from verses 21 to 23 or 24. It also mentioned that after Jesus was born on this earth, and then he also had the circumcision after he was 8 days old. Well, why did he need to have the circumcision? Well, God told Abraham, when his grandchildren were born, all males must have a circumcision. Now, Jesus' parents also circumcised Jesus when Jesus was 8 days old. This is God's promise or God covenant with Abraham. And that's the reason Jesus also had the circumcision. Even though he is from God, but still he has a physical body on the earth. And then he need to follow the tradition. God told Abraham, this is the covenant between him and Abraham and his generation. So all the male children should have the circumcision when they were 8 days old. And also from the verses 39 to 50, Luke also gave them more detail about Jesus' childhood. When Jesus was 12 years old, he went to the Jerusalem with his parents, because every year during the feast of the Passover, they will go to Jerusalem to celebrate this festival. And then the Jesus also went with his parents. But from this trip, we knew that after Jesus and his parents finished visiting the Jerusalem and celebrate this Passover, and then they ready to return home. But when they return home and Jesus was not with them, how come? Well, we know that later on, Mary and Joseph find out that after one day they could not find their son, and then they return to Jerusalem. When they return to Jerusalem, and then they pass by maybe the synagogue or a temple, and then they saw that Jesus was sitting inside the temple, and he asked many questions to the teacher who taught the law of Moses. So Jesus was a young boy at that time, but he already gained some knowledge. Maybe he gained some knowledge from his parents. He learned about the Old Testament, or he also learned from the other teacher. So when Mary saw Jesus asking the question, she was so surprised. How did he know those questions? Well, he is learning. And he also studied the Old Testament. And that's the reason you can see that he bring up many questions more, or maybe he also answered some of the questions too. But from the other gospel, they did not provide more detail about Jesus' childhood, only in the book of Luke. And I mentioned before, Luke probably have not seen Jesus before, but the Holy Spirit guide him to write Jesus' childhood. Now we understand that Jesus came from Heavenly Father. When he came down to the earth, he humbled himself. He obeyed whatever the Old Testament said that he need to obey. So that's the reason here he also have the circumcision. But on the other hand, when you see that he asked the question to the teacher, basically gradually he increased his wisdom from the temple teacher as well from God. Luke chapter 2 verse 51, it mentioned about Jesus increased in wisdom and also statute, and in favor with God and man. He gained a very good reputation, and people respect him, and that's the reason, even though he came from God, but when he was on this earth, he also need to learn everything from his parents, or maybe from the temple teacher, or from the other people. He was just like, that's when I said, Luke emphasized Jesus, who he is. He is the man, the Son of Man, and he has a human body, and then he also need to learn all things just like that. When we were in the school, we learned the knowledge from our teacher. And Luke, not only the write the story of Jesus and his ministry for 3 years on this earth, but Luke also wrote the church history. I think this also is very important for all of us to understand that. Why did our how did we know the church began? But you will see it from the book of Acts. The book of Acts, Luke wrote this book, and then he gave the a lot of the information about the church. Now, I mentioned before, he was an eyewitness of Paul's ministry, because he also accomplished with Paul when he preached the gospel with Paul. So he learned a lot from Paul too. So when he wrote this, the book of Acts, probably it was between 62 AD to the middle of the second century. Some of the people, or some of the archaeology, discovered that probably this time Luke wrote this, the book of Acts. But anyway, we know that from the book of Acts chapter 1, our Lord gave the last word or final message to his student and asked them they need to stay in Jerusalem and wait for the guide or the Holy Spirit to come down, or advocate. Maybe let me go ahead and read the book of Acts chapter 1, 1 to 8. And then we can get some idea about before our Lord Jesus returned to heaven, and then he asked his student to stay in Jerusalem. And that's the reason Luke gave a very clear message about how the church began. Acts chapter 1:1-8. The former account I made, O Theophilus, of all that Jesus began both to do and teach, until the day in which he was taken up, after he through the Holy Spirit had given commandments to the apostle whom he had chosen, to whom he also presented himself alive after his suffering by many infallible proofs, being seen by them during 40 days, and speaking of the things pertaining to the kingdom of God, and being assembled together with them, he commanded them not to depart from Jerusalem, but to wait for the promise of the Father, which he said, you have heard from me. For John truly baptized with water, but you shall be baptized with the Holy Spirit not many days from now. Therefore, when they had come together, they asked him, saying, Lord, will you at this time restore the kingdom to Israel? And he said to them, It is not for you to know times, seasons, which the Father had put in his own authority, but you shall receive power when the Holy Spirit has come upon you, and you shall be witness to me in Jerusalem and in all Judea and Samaria and to the end of the earth. So you can see that before Jesus returned to heaven, and then he commanded his apostles, they need to stay in Jerusalem first. They are going to receive the power from the Holy Spirit, and then after that, they will be the witness to the world. And they will start from the Jerusalem first, and then after that, Judea and Samaria, and then to the end of the earth. So you can see it from here, the church basically was almost beginning. But when you read it from the chapter 2, and then what happened? When they received the power from the Holy Spirit, and then Peter was the first one who stood in front of the people to preach the gospel. So basically, you can see that the apostle and then the disciples would spread the news of a risen Savior. So from the chapter 1 to chapter 12, the book of Acts, Paul began the ministry with his with the other apostle, and they preached the gospel to the Jewish people. And later on, and when you read the Acts chapter 10 and Acts chapter 11, the Holy Spirit guide the apostle Peter to visit the Gentile family, because most of the time Peter preached the gospel with the other apostle to the Jewish people, and he did not spend any time to preach the gospel to the Gentile. So the Holy Spirit also guide Peter to go to visit Cornelius and his household. So he began to preach the gospel to the Gentile. And then later on, after chapter 12, and then the other apostle, Paul, began his mission work. And then you can, he carried on the work to the Gentile. The ministry from the Bible, we can see that it starts from Jerusalem and to the end of the world. So in the beginning, when they share the gospel with the unbelievers, what things should they teach or share the gospel with the people? Well, most of the time, they will talk about the life of Christ, especially that he was born with from the virgin woman, and Jesus is from God, and he is a true lamb, and then he also died on the cross to for all the sinner. And also that after he died on the cross, and then he was resurrected from death for 3 days. So this is very important when they share the gospel. And also he tried to remind those unbeliever or believer, once they become a children, they need to believe or how to become a Christian, or how to become a child of God, or how to become a Christian. People need to believe and be, and then repent what they did in the past, and also they need to be baptized into Christ, because when they were baptized into the water, that means that they buried themselves into the water, or buried themselves into the tomb, and then when they come up from the water, then they become the newborn baby in God's kingdom. You know, after that, they need to continue to maintain their faithful. So that's the reason that when they preach the gospel. But if you read the book of Acts, you can see the apostles, they were witnesses about Jesus Christ in Jerusalem, and then later on they moved to the Judea and Samaria, and then at the end of the world. So you can see that when the church began, and then you see the history from the book of Acts. And also, this baby church or infant church also faced many the internal and external problems, especially when Luke tried to describe about the early church, and then he also pointed out that some of the minister or like the apostle, when they preach the gospel, and then they encounter some people who do not believe them, and they also force them to stop preaching the gospel, especially from the book of Acts chapter 4 and 1 to chapter 7 and 60. You will see that the church faced persecution, and then when they face a persecution, but you will be so surprised that the number of the member continue to grow. When they face more persecution, they will scatter away, and then they will continue to share the gospel with other people. And especially, we also can see that in the beginning, Paul, the Apostle Paul, he also persecuted the church. But later on, the law appealed to him, and then recruit him to be the other apostle. So through him, and then he carried the gospel message to the Gentile everywhere in the world. So he was a wonderful missionary. He continued to preach the gospel. Well, and anyway, when the church began, and especially chapter 2, we can see that after Peter preached the gospel about the Lord Jesus Christ, and then the 3,000 believers, they believe his teaching, and then they were baptized into Christ. So you can see that this is the church began. And later on, when they face persecution, and they continue to spread out the gospel. So you can see it today. The gospel is spread out everywhere in the world. So as a Christian, we should remember this mission work. This mission work is not only for preacher or for the evangelist. This mission work is for everyone. And that's the reason I said that when Luke wrote the book of Luke, or the Gospel of Luke, and the book of Acts, he probably he paid very significant job in the New Testament, because he described the life of Christ in the book of Luke, and also he pointed out that the church began. So in the New Testament, he really, even though he wrote only two books, but these two books are very important in the New Testament. He, just like I said that, he also recalled about the church history, how the church began. So I think this is very important for all of us to understand Luke's life. He continued to serve the Lord, and I'm sure that he was busy with his original job, because he was a doctor. Probably he also spent a lot of time to take care of the patients too. But at the same time, he loved to share the gospel with other people. So we greatly appreciate his hard work, and also through him, we can learn about the church history. We also can learn about more detail about Jesus' childhood. Anyway, I encourage my listener, if you have any question, and please feel free to contact Brother Kurt, or the person who broadcasts this program in your area, and you can contact him too. If you have any question, please feel free to contact us. Thank you very much. I wish that all of you will learn something from this lesson. If you continue to study the more about the Word of God, I'd love to share with you. Thank you very much. Thank you for all the blessing come from our Lord. And I pray that our Lord continue to bless our listener to have the new life in 2023. Have a good day. Bye-bye.
1: Okay, thank you so much, Brother Simon, for that wonderful story from the story of Luke. No? So, amen. So, wonderful story about Luke Igniters. So, this is what we challenge, no? You to join us in this Jesus Journey Igniters. No? Make a commitment to come. Every Sunday, just like Luke, no? He investigate Jesus together. No? So, amen. Amen. You need to know Jesus for yourself. No? And this lesson, Igniters, that is a deep, deep lesson. No? So, amen. So we got a roll of hearts for that wonderful lesson shared by our good friend Brother Simon. As Brother Kirk is hearted and said here, shout out Brother Simon. And she put here hearts as well, enjoy for that last story of Luke. So Sister Dale also, she put here much hearts and sent greetings Brother Simon. She's putted much hearts for that lessons. And I put that as well, greetings Brother Simon, in hearts for that. So amen. That's a wonderful story of Luke Igniters that we need to get to know, no? About Jesus. So time check is now 1:57. So let's go on with coming up Igniters, coming up Bible study, special Bible study with Brother John. So keep on tuning. So this will be in Filipino language. So check out this coming up with our good friend Brother John. So this is the song Igniters, and this reminds you about the love of God. Oh, Jesus is the love of God. So this is your Brother Lizar is reporting live here from our Ignite Philippines studio. I'll be right back right after this one song.

0: 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Why the Surrey Church of Christ?
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1: Alright, letters, so welcome to our special Bible study. In this hour, we have our good friend, Brother John, from Compostela, Cebu. It's good to have this brother to share God's Word in this hour. So, shout out to you, Brother John. So, it's Brother John now. It's ringing. Okay. So, ring out.

0: Hi, my name is Ron Beckett. I'm one of the elders here, wanting to invite you to come to Surrey Church of Christ, located at 15042 92nd Avenue. See you there at the Surrey Church of Christ, a better place to be.
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1: Igniters, welcome back to our program. In this hour, so we have a Thirsty Soul with Brother Locas Igniters, and a big shout out to all of you Igniters wherever you are right now listening here on Ignite Radio. So it's so good to have you all here with us. So in this hour, Igniters, the Thirsty Soul with Brother Locas, as he has continued to devote himself to share God's word. Also, Igniters, we are the same with the fire with Brother Locas right now, Igniters. 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Brother Locas.
2: 2 Timothy chapter 3, verse 16 and 17, it says, Holy Scripture is given by inspiration of God and is profitable for doctrine, for reproof, for correction, for instruction in righteousness, that the man of God may be complete, thoroughly equipped for every good work. Ang lahat ng mga kasulatan ay kinasiyahan ng Diyos ay mapapakinabangan din naman sa pagtuturo, sa pagsansala, sa pagsaway, sa ikatututunan na sa katwiran, upang ang tao ng Diyos ay maging sakdal, tinuro ang lubos ng lahat ng mga gawang mabuti. And also in Romans chapter 15 verse 4 it says, For whatsoever things were written aforetime were written for our learning, that through patience and comfort of the Scriptures might have hope. Good day everyone, I am Rene Boy Locas from Cabacan Church of Christ here in North Cotabato, here in Mindanao, over in the Philippines. 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No? And to encourage each one of us also to give an inspirational message. I know there's a lot of people nowadays, or especially for this moment, na need po nila ang salita ng Diyos. 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And now we are in the book, in the chapter 6 and verse 18 down to 20. Yan po yung ating last na lesson sa chapter 6. Continuation sa ating lessons last meeting, no? Gusto ko rin po na i-feed po ang ating spiritual body ng mga kapatid sa pamamagitan po ng salita ng Diyos. And this is our aim and goal for this program, is to feed our spiritual body through the Word of God, mga kapatid. Even our Lord Jesus Christ said, Book of Matthew chapter 4, verse 4, that man shall not live by bread alone, but by every word that proceedeth from the mouth of God. Ang tao po ay hindi lamang po nabubuhay sa tinapay lamang, kundi sa mga salita na lumalabas sa bibig ng ating Diyos. So for this moment, brothers and sisters in Christ, allowed me to lead us this program. And before we start, I just want to remind each and everyone, if you have a Bible there or any Bible applications, please open it and read it with me. No one can say there's a bias or prejudice while we are studying the Word of God. Also, we use two kinds of translation, which is Tagalog and English, so that each one of us must understand better. So for this moment, brothers and sisters in Christ, let us pray for the opening prayer. Our most gracious and loving Father, full of grace, full of mercy, full of love, full of blessings and joy, Father. For this moment, Lord God, we, as your children, we are here again to study your word. To worship you in spirit and in truth, Lord God. We help our prayer, Lord God, that for this moment, as your presence to be with us. Please, Lord God, help us every time and then. Guide us what we need to do. And we hope and pray that you are always there for us. Especially for this moment, Father, that there's a calamity happening here in the Philippines, something part of Mindanao and Luzon area, Visayas areas, about earthquake, Lord God. We hope and pray that you calm it this control the earthquake, Lord God, that we continue to worship you in spirit and in truth without fear, Lord God, for this kind of calamity. And Father, bless us among our numbers. Bless to those listeners for this program, Father. And to, from the youngest to the eldest. And Father, give us the peace of our minds and peace of our surroundings. None can distract us while we are studying your word, Lord God. Please give us the knowledge and wisdom from heaven so that we can understand what the Bible it says and what it means all about, Father. And Father, please be with us until the end of our life, especially until we end these lessons, Lord God. Please, Father, continue bless us and protect us in any harms and dangers. And forgive us for all our trespasses that committed against you. And all these things we pray in Jesus' name. Amen. Okay, let's continue our lessons in the book of First Corinthians chapter 6. Actually, the book of First Corinthians, which is our series, it talks about correcting corruption. So allow me to read our text in 1 Corinthians chapter 6 verse 18 to 20, which talk about our manna for today is entitled Run from Sexual Sin. And allowed me to read these following verses in English and Tagalog translation. It says, flee fornication. Every sin that a man doeth is without the body, but he that committed fornication sinneth against his own body. What? Know ye not that your body is a temple of the Holy Ghost, which is in you, which ye have of God, and ye are not your own? For ye are bought with a price. Therefore, glorify God in your body and in your spirit, which are God's. Sa Tagalog ito po, lumayo sa sexual na immoralidad. 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And actually, brothers and sisters in Christ, before the Apostle Paul enters into this discussion on marriage, he begins with a critical problem that destroys marriages. Actually, this following verses talks about the marriage rules. His sexual immorality. Now, sexual immorality is not only an issue in marriage, but single people who engage in sexual immorality bring these sins and problems into the marriage. In our lessons for this moment, brothers and sisters in Christ, and all listeners for this program, we have 2 points na ating po nakikita po dito sa ating lessons. Isa-isahin po yan natin, mga kapatid. First, makikita po natin sa verse 18, which talk about the instruction. So, what's the instruction, mga kapatid? Sabi niya dito, flee fornication. Every sin that a man doeth is without the body, but he that committeth fornication sinneth against his own body. So that's the instruction for that part, no? So the question is, so what are we to do? First, flee sexual immorality. Another translation like the NLT or the New Living Translation, it talks about the word or the phrase there is run from sexual sin. No? Sa ibang translation na monthly sexual immorality. Now, we need to run far away from sexual immorality and any temptation or hint of temptation that would lead us into his sin. We must run away from it. Huh? Sexual immorality is dangerous and deceptive. Now, there are 3 places in our culture today where we need to be particularly careful. Like at work, online, and in the church. Just be careful. We need to be careful at work because we are spending hours in a place where we may be compelled to spend time with the opposite gender. Now, this is the extremely dangerous and must be carefully watched. Now, do not allow for flirting. Do not allow for compliments on looks. No? I do not see it with the opposite gender having private discussions during lunch. All discussions must about work and not about home or problems or whatever. By doing so, you are opening the door to a relationship that will infringe upon your marriage. Now, online is another dangerous place where sexual sin can occur. I am not speaking of the obvious problems of pornography. Rather, I am speaking about the problem with social media. I have witnessed many affairs and divorces occur because people have connected with old flames and childhood crushes from their school days, no? And some of my batch also are already become a family, no? After they graduated high school, or they are not, they graduated senior high school, or some of my classmates did not graduate high school, but they turned into marriage or into enter the relationships. pa rin man mine, it's not a contest, no? Just wait for the right time. And take your first, like, finish study, just what I finished now, no? Already in college. So I'm very, very grateful for that. And hopefully I am not involved of like that situations. I am proud for that. At least in my mind at that time when I studied in college, even the senior high school or high school, in my mind is to focus study and to finish and become a degree holder someday. So now I'm very gratefully for me. I'm not involved today any morality or sexual relationship, but I dedicate my life to God first, because in my mind before, every time I read the verses which talk about love your God with all your heart, with all your soul, with all your mind, with all your strength, it touches my whole entire life, touch my soul, my spirit, my strength, my ability or anything that always reminds me to focus it myself and serve it to the Lord. That's what I, in my thinking before, up until now. I don't know for the others, you know? But that's in my mind. Okay, huwag na po tayo maglayo sa topic natin. Ngayon yun, no? Sa mga childhood crushes, or school days, what begins as innocent conversations develop into the breeding ground for an affair. So we need to put up some barriers when we are married. You are welcome to monitor the status of your friends and make comments, but we must avoid any kind of drawn out conversations. Now this is dangerous and how affairs begin. And sometimes napipil ko ito, mga kapatid. You have no intentions to your church mates na mga girls, no, or to your fellow women. But sometimes issue sa mga ganyan, mga kapatid. So in my before, study first, no? Career first before that, no? Hindi naman yan contest para sa akin. Iwan ko sa iba ako contest. 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And I believe that God will provide a better person or partner na para sa iyo. Huh? 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Huh? And that's the good point, na makikita po natin dyan, no? Sa verse 18 na instruction. Now, not only must this conversation to avoid it, but your spouse must have full access to any of your online browsing and social media usage. If you do not like this, then you are doing something wrong. If you don't want your spouse to see what you are doing, then you are sinning against him or her. Now, you may be surprised that I said that we must be careful in the church. Now, we are enjoined to be the family of Christ. The danger is that we can let our guard down and think that because we are Christians, that we are safe from these temptations. Yet, so many affairs have happened in the church without being careful with boundaries, even among Christians. There is no reason for two people of the opposite gender who are married to another person to be together alone, even though they are Christians. It is very dangerous. Perhaps there is an extenuating circumstances that may require it, but it needs to be rare. Now, there must not be the habit of spending alone with time together. There also should not be conversation on the phone, by text, or in person that are long and drawn out. Now, these are important boundaries. Nothing wrong with talking to each other. If a woman is married, then you shouldn't be having long conversation with another woman. Or men. Now, having your jobs in precarious because you have to do advising and counseling.

spouse, that everything is above board and nothing is hidden. It is about you wanting to protect your marriage from sin. Now we look at this all wrong. We argue that we should be trusted. No, we should not, because we know that Satan cannot be trusted, and he is ready and able to violently attack us with temptation in any of these innocent situations. Marriage must be completely transparent. If I don't want my or your wife to know where you're going, then you are doing something wrong. If you don't want her to look at your phone calls and text messages, then you are doing something wrong. It is not about trust. It is giving your spouse confidence in your love for them. So run from sexual immorality. Run away from any opportunity that could cause sin. Protect your marriage. Protect your spouse. Protect yourself. Now, the rest of verse 18 continues the severity of sexual sins. There are two ways to read this. One way is to read this as a declaration by Apostle Paul. There's a many translation like ASV, NASB, NRSV, NKJV, or NIV. It says every sin a person commits is outside the body, but the sexually immoral person sins against his own body. Now, the other way to read this, at this is part of the Corinthian slogan that Apostle Paul must defeat. Other translation like NET says that every sin a person can commit is outside the body. On the contrary, the person who is sexually immoral sins against his own body. Now, with this view, the Corinthians are discarding sexual immorality as a sin, like other sins that are outside the body. Now, I believe the teaching is the same. Sexual immorality is a serious sin that impacts your own body and destroys your own life. No? According to Proverbs chapter 5 to chapter 7. Now, this describes the damage of sexual sin. Now, listen to a few lines from these Proverbs that describes the punishment for sexual immorality. In Proverbs chapter 5 verse 1 down to 23, it says, "My son, be attentive to my wisdom. Incline your ear to my understanding, that you may keep discretion and your lips may guard knowledge. For the lips of a forbidden woman drip honey, and her speech is smoother than oil. But in the end, she is bitter as wormwood, sharp as a two-edged sword. Her feet go down to death. Her steps follow the path to Sheol. She does not ponder the path of life. Her ways wander, and she does not know it. And now, O sons, listen to me.
and do not depart from the words of my mouth. Keep your way far from her, and do not go near the door of her house, lest you give your honor to others and your ears to the merciless, lest strangers take their fill of your strength, and your labors go to the house of a foreigner, and at the end of your life you groan, when your flesh and body are consumed, and you say, how I hated discipline, and my heart despised reproof. I did not listen to the voice of my teachers, or incline my ear to my instructors. I am at the brink of utter ruin in the assembled congregation. Drink water from your own cistern, flowing water from your own wheel. Should your springs be scattered abroad, streams of water in the streets, let them be for yourself alone, and not for strangers with you. Let your fountain be blessed, and rejoice in the wife of your youth. A lovely deer, a graceful doe, let her breast fill you at all times with delight, be intoxicated always in her love. Why should you be intoxicated, my son, with a forbidden woman, and embrace the bosom of an adulteress? For a man's ways are before the eyes of the Lord, and he ponders all his path. The iniquities of the wicked ensnares him, and he is held fast in the cords of his sin. He dies for lack of discipline, and because of his great folly, he is led astray. Now in Proverbs chapter 6, verse 20 to 35, it says, my son, keep your father's commandment, and forsake not your mother's teaching. Bind them on your heart, always tie them around your neck. When you walk, they will lead you. When you lie down, they will watch over you. And when you awake, they will talk with you. For the commandment is a lamp, and a teaching a light. And the reproofs of discipline are the way of life, to preserve you from the evil woman, from the smooth tongue of the adulteress. Do not desire her beauty in your heart, and do not let her capture you with her eyelashes. For the price of the prostitute is only a loaf of bread, but a married woman hands down a precious life. Can a man carry fire next to his chest, and his clothes not be burned? Or can one walk on hot coals, and his feet not be scorched? So is he who goes into his neighbor's wife. None who touches her will go unpunished. People do not despise a thief. If he steals to satisfy his appetite when he is hungry, but if he is cold, he will pay sevenfold. He will give all the goods of his house. He who commits adultery lacks sins. He who does it destroys himself. He will get wounds and dishonor, and his disgrace will not be wiped away. For jealousy makes a man furious, and he will not spare when he takes revenge. He will accept no compensation. He will refuse though you multiply gifts. Another,
In Proverbs chapter 7, verse 10 to 27, it says, "And behold, the woman meets him, dressed as a prostitute, weary of heart." She is loud and wayward. Her feet do not stay at home. Now in the street, now in the market, and at every corner she lies in wait. She seizes him and kisses him, and with bold face she says to him, "I had to offer sacrifices, and today I have paid my vows. So now I have come out to meet you, to seek you eagerly, and I have found you. I have spread my couch with coverings, colored linens from Egyptian linen. I have perfumed my bed with myrrh, aloes, and cinnamon. Come, let us take our fill of love till morning. Let us delight ourselves with love, for my husband is not at home. He has gone on a long journey. He took a bag of money with him. At full moon, he will come home." With much seductive speech, she persuades him. With her smooth talk, she compels him. All at once, he follows her, as an ox goes to the slaughter, as a stag is caught fast till an arrow pierces its liver, as a bird rushes into a snare, he does not know that it will cost him his life. And now, O sons, listen to me, and be attentive to the words of my mouth. Let not your heart turn aside to her ways. Do not stray into her paths. For many a victim has she laid low, and all her slain are a mighty throng. Her house is the way to Sheol, going down to the chambers of death. Now the writer of Proverbs does not speak this way about other sins. A sexual sin is dangerous, tempting, and destructive. You only have one option to preserve your soul. Run from sexual immorality, sabi dito sa verse 18. Run far from it. When you see the temptation, run from it. Put up barriers to keep the temptation from entering your life. Our second point na makikita is nasa verse 19. It talks about your body is a temple of the Holy Spirit. Now, you may quickly see that this verse does get ripped out of its context quite a bit and applied to a variety of subjects. But let us examine what the Apostle Paul is arguing. To understand what these arguments means, we need to understand the temple imagery. In the scriptures, the temple was the place where God dwelt. But Solomon declared that God did not actually live in that temple, because there is nothing physical or made that God can dwell in. Get up from this verse, King, in chapter 8. Now God is higher than the heavens and more vast than all creations. When Stephen gave his sermon in Acts chapter 7, verse 47 to 48, he made the same point. The Most High does not dwell in the houses made by hands. God is not actually in the building itself, as if he can be contained in something physical. Rather,
This was a picture in the relationship of God dwelling with his people. Now, the people were in covenant relationship with God, enjoying the blessings of God and belonged to God when God was dwelling in the temple. In Ezekiel chapter 37, verse 26 to 28. Now, the temple was the place to worship God. Now, consider how this is the argument Apostle Paul is making in 1 Corinthians chapter 6 and verse 19. Now, the argument is that God, as the Holy Spirit, is literally living inside to you. And that is why you must run from sexual sin and cannot be housed in the physical creation. Now, do not know, or don't you know, that your body is a temple of the Holy Spirit within you? And the meaning is the same imagery that we see in the scriptures. You are the covenant relationship with God, enjoying the blessings of God, and belong to God. You cannot then give your body over the sexual sin. The temple was the place to meet God and be in relationship with God. You cannot use your body for sexual immorality. Now, this image matches the teaching back in verses 15 to 16. Now, you are joined to the Lord and cannot be join your body in sexual immorality. Now, your body is a temple of the Holy Spirit, not a temple of sexual sin. Your body is for worshiping God. Now, the tanong is why? So, verse 19, because you are not your own. Sagot doon. Now, you were bought with a price. God gave you your body. Your body belongs to God. Everyone argues today, it is my body. God says that it is not your body. It is God's body. Your body belongs to Him and is to be used as temple of to the Lord for worshiping God, not worshiping your sexual desires. When you came to Christ, your body was put into the Lord's service. It is not your body because you were purchased by God. God made your body and then He bought your body. Your body must not be used for selfish, self-centered uses. Verses 20 tells us the purpose for our bodies. Our purpose is to glorify with our bodies. Use your body. In such a way that it becomes clear that God is more valuable, precious, and satisfying than all bodily cravings. This is the reason for sexual purity. Use your body as God designed it and govern it. Now, friends, brothers and sisters in Christ, to all listeners for this program, think about this admonition. Glorify God in your body. Think about how marriages
would dramatically improve if we acted in a way that glorified God in your body. Now think about how we would avoid sexual sins if we thought first to glorify God with our bodies. Run from sexual sin. Put up barriers and boundaries to keep your marriage pure. Offer the transparency in your marriage, because your love God and want to show love for your spouse. Any resistance to boundaries shows you are doing something wrong. Now put up the walls to keep you from crossing into the sexual immorality. So that's all, brothers and sisters in Christ, our lessons for this moment. And for the next lessons, let's continue. Let's proceed to chapter 7 for the next lesson. Same book, chapter 7, the book of 1 Corinthians. So, we hope and pray for our brothers and sisters in Christ na samahan niyo po ako sa ating programa sa na ito. 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Bless us among our numbers every time and then, Lord God. And sana po i-bless niyo po ang bawat sa amin na takapaginig at lahat ng mga speakers dito po sa Ignite Radio. 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Amen.

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1: Alright, Igniters, welcome to our program in this hour. We have the great program, The Inheritance with Brother Rimhard. Igniters, a big shout out to you, Brother Rimhard. Have a great time to you. So thank you so much for being with us, no? To share God's word here on Ignite Radio as Ignite Philippine programming. So shout out to all of Igniters listening right now all over around the world listening on Ignite Radio. We are so blessed to have you all here, and may the Lord be the word of the Lord rooted into your lives today as we take up this journey, Igniters, this journey of lessons of this program, The Inheritance. Brother Rimhard.
2: Good morning, good evening, wherever you are today. Once again, it's a good privilege and opportunity to receive the Word of God. And the Word of God is living and active, and it is powerful, and it also sharpened than two-edged sword. So may the Word of God today find it very comforting to you, to those who listen to us, Ignite Radio Philippines, and even our partners across the country. May you will be able to receive the Word of God through this program. And we encourage everyone to give time and give ears to lessons and receive the Word of God this day. So, as we have our sharing, we have discussed the last time the book of Ephesians chapter 2. And Ephesians chapter 2 is a very special chapter when it comes to the plan of God saving the world. And we are able to at least share until verse 16 and 17 in the book of Ephesians chapter 2. And hopefully we can continue sharing today, no, in our remaining time, no, in the book of Ephesians. And let's pray first as we have our reading. As you have heard yesterday, Philippines again was being hit by the 7.8 magnitude earthquake, especially in the south area of Mindanao. And many buildings were destroyed and facilities, and many lives were broken, and even lives have been taken away. So let's pray for our affected people and some of our brothers, no, the members of the church. So may you have a time to pray also with me this day, especially to the affected area of the 7.8 magnitude earthquake. Let's pray first. Let's bow down our heads. Let's pray. Our gracious and loving God who art in heaven, today, Father, we pray and we bow our heads, remembering your goodness, your faithfulness, your power that protects your people, your children. And we also, Father God, pray, especially in the area of Mindanao that has been affected by the 7.8 magnitude earthquake yesterday. We pray there, Father God, please use your people to send help and to be able to comfort those who are affected, victims of this catastrophe. We know that it's very hard, and it is really testing of faith this time again, Father, for the affected area, people, how they can call and trust you in times of calamities. So we pray, dear God, for those people we know that are in the area, Brother Jerry Britannico. We are praying for him and his family, dear God, in Mindanao. May you continue to protect them, to cover them. Sister Hannah Onyes, oh God, his wife, please, Father God, bless them, guide them, and protect them together with their children, the people that are affected, dear God, the church, the members. Please, Father God, hear our prayers. We know it's hard, but it is also an opportunity for us to call you and to thank you and to praise your name. And Father God, in spite of many things that are happening around the world, especially yesterday in Mindanao, your name is powerful and you are always faithful. You are always providing and protecting your children. So, oh God, please, Father, hear our prayers. Comfort the people in the area that has been affected, especially those member of the church that we know. God in heaven, we entrust to you their life. We love you so much, oh God. We want to proclaim your goodness. We want to proclaim your word. We want to share your love to the people. We love you, and this is our prayer. In Jesus' name we pray. Amen. So, again, it's been a opportunity for us this day again to share the Word of God. And hopefully you are ready and excited to receive the Word of God through this time in our program, Ignite Radio Philippines, The Inheritance. And inviting everyone to open your Bible, Ephesians chapter 2. Starting in verse 18 at the following verse on this very special and particular chapter. Verse 18. For through him, both of us have access to the Father by one Spirit. That is why you are no longer strangers and foreigners, but fellow citizens with the saints and member of God's household, having built on the foundation of the apostles and prophets, the Messiah Jesus himself being the cornerstone. 21 and 22, in union with him, the whole building is joined together and rises into a holy sanctuary for the Lord. You too are being built in him, along with others, into a place for God's Spirit to dwell. Thank you and praise God for His Word. Verse 18. So we have read in this verse that we have that for through Jesus Christ, for through Him, both of us, Jews and Gentiles, those who are far away and near, no, have an access to the Father by one Spirit. So this time let's talk about access. How important that we will have access to the Father. So it is a very important theology to understand, because some others, they thought that they have an access to the Father, but it's only merely on their thinking, because they don't have really the access at all But verse 8 then give us the idea that we have an access to the Father. And how do we have an access to the Father? In verse 18, it's clear as crystal that it says in there, it's for through Him. Who is that Him? It's Jesus Christ, right? So it's through Jesus Christ that we have an access to the Father by one Spirit. So it's a great verses and a great theology of Paul that we can have an access to the Father by one Spirit through Him. So here's the word that we don't read it often, but the Father, the Son, and the Holy Spirit is being mentioned on this particular verse, right? Through Him, it's Jesus Christ, the Son, we have access to the Father, no, our Father God, and by one Spirit, no, the work of the Holy Spirit, no, the power of the Father, the access is gained through the Son, and it is through the work of the Holy Spirit. So it's through Jesus Christ we have an access to the Father. It's not through a religion, right? It's not through tradition. It's not through by pastors, right? It's not through someone else, but it is only through Christ Jesus we have an access to the Father. So how to have Jesus? How we could have Jesus in our life? Because it is through Him that we can have an access to the Father. It's not by going to the church. It's not by doing good works. It's not by being not absent, right, to the services. But we can have an access to the Father through Jesus Christ alone, right? There's no other option. There's no other way. John chapter 14 verse 6, I am the way, the truth, and the life. No one can go to the Father, no one have an access to the Father, but except through me. No? That's Jesus Christ. So it's very important that you have Jesus Christ in your life. People, they have heard about Jesus Christ. People, many people today have celebrated Jesus Christ only on occasion, like on December, but they don't have Jesus in their life for the rest of the year. So they don't really understand the access that you need to have, and so you can go to the Father. So, do we have Jesus in our life? Because it is through Him you can have an access. It is through Jesus Christ that you have the access to the Father. Galatians chapter 3 verse 26. I want to read that verse for us today, for everybody, and especially to those who listen. It's in verse 26 that it says in here, But now that faith has come, we are no longer under tutor, but you are all children of God through faith in Christ Jesus. So, how we become children of God? It's through faith. What kind of faith? The the active faith, right? The progressive faith, the faith that has an action. I explained this, what kind of faith, right? Faith that has this, what we call total obedience, total reliance, and total trust. You trusted God, you trusted His work, His plan, right? You rely on His plan, you rely on His work, rather than relying on your own work, but you rely on God, and you obey God, you obey that work, you obey that plan, you obey that command. So that is faith, faith in Christ Jesus. So it's true. Faith in Christ Jesus, we become children of God. So again, what kind of faith? Faith that has an action. No, faith that total reliance, total trust, and obedience. It's not just merely by faith alone. I don't want to use the word alone, but yes, some others, no, they have the full extent of understanding about faith alone. But to us, it's not, because we need to have an action. So, how do we have an access to the Father? It's through faith in Christ Jesus. And when? Verse 27, for all of you who were baptized into Christ have clothed yourself with Christ, right? So, did you clothe Christ in your life by obeying the gospel, by being immersed to the water, by being baptized? Because it is through Christ you can have the access to the Father. So, do you want to have an access to the Father? I bet you will say, yes, I want to have an access to the Father. So do you want to accept Jesus as your Lord and Savior? Do you want to clothe Jesus, right, as your Savior? And so you can have an access to the Father by baptism. That's the part that you will say, let me think of that first. Let me ask my mother. Let me ask my father. Let me ask my friends. Let me ask people. No, no, you should ask yourself, do you want to have an access to the Father? If the answer is yes, then you have to be baptized into Christ. By being baptized into Christ, you are putting Christ in yourself, you have clothed yourself, you have clothed Christ in yourself, and you can have the access to the Father. That's the theology of Paul, right? That it is through him, both Gentiles, Jews, those who are far away, those who are near, we have now an access to the Father. Well, how can I make this as illustrations? I have two children. My two children, no, they are in the house. And since they are my children, when they came home, maybe 7 o'clock in the evening, do they have the right to open the door? Do they have the privilege to enter the house? They don't have the privilege, but they have the right to enter the house. Why? They are my children. It's not questionable. They can come inside because those are my children. Simon and Zoel, right? So, if someone will come and, you know, the neighbor or maybe some people that I don't know will come to my house at the evening, 7 o'clock in the evening, do they have the right to enter the house? They are the strangers. I don't know them. They don't have the right? Because especially that it's in the evening, no, they are not part of this family, no, they are not welcome because they are not part of this family, and especially I don't know them, right? So do you see the difference? No, having an access to the Father through Jesus Christ. So if you have Jesus Christ, you can come home to the Father. You have the access to the Father. No, in John chapter 14, you can enter that mansion, right? In my Father's house, there are many mansions. If I go and I prepare, I come back, right? And so when I come back, I will receive my children. And so wherever I am,

It's not just any particular, but it is one spirit, no, being mentioned by Paul again. And that spirit is the mark, the seal that you are his children, right? That you are his people. You receive a circumcision not by hand, but it is by the spirit into your heart. So, this spirit is not just a word, but it is a seal, no? That we need to have. Once you have the spirit, you have now the access to the Father. It is not just by any spirit, but it is by one spirit. So, you refer to that verse and you will understand what this word means all about. Okay? One spirit as the Father, the Son, and the Holy Spirit. There's no another way. No? So, it is through this, no, we have Jesus Christ. We can have the access to the Father. And it is by the Spirit, by one Spirit. So, the work of the Father, the Son, and the Holy Spirit is being required, okay? For the believer, for the Christian. So, it should be, no? Everyone should receive Jesus Christ, and so they can have an access to the Father. If you don't receive Jesus Christ, if you do not obey the gospel, then you are not welcome. You don't have the right, or you don't have the privilege not to have an access to the Father. And by one Spirit. Okay? So, access to the Father. Well, I like the way how Paul used the word access. Right? Because if you don't have the access, sorry. No? Even though who you are, even though you are Gentiles, even though you are Jews, I mean, you are special people. If you do not have the access, then you cannot have the Father. You cannot go to the Father. Even you are religious, even you are leaders, no? Maybe you are the priest, you are the, you know, minister or pastor. If you don't receive Jesus Christ in a way how God designed and planned, then you don't have the access. You only dream. You are just dreaming that you are having an access, but you don't. That's why later on, the Bible says, many will come to me and say to me, Lord, Lord, do we prophesy? Do we perform miracles? Do we cast out demons in your name? And what Jesus will reply? I never knew you. Depart from me. No? Who you do evil? Evildoers. So is it possible that you are in the church but you don't have the access to the Father? Yes, it is very, very, very possible. Why? Because you do not obey the gospel. You do not put on Christ in yourself in a manner how Paul described in the Bible how to put on Christ. It's through baptism. It's not by religion. It's not by tradition. It's not by, you know, having a good name or good works, but it's all about having a good Lord, having Jesus, no? That is how we gain access to the Father. Let me read also another verse that talks about an access in Romans chapter 5. Let's go and check Romans chapter 5 verse 1 to 3. It's a great chapter and also important chapter that talks about how do we have an access. Therefore, since we have been justified by faith, we have peace with God through our Lord Jesus Christ, our

0: Savior, the Messiah. So how do we have peace with God? It's through by faith. And it is through our Lord Jesus Christ. So if you don't have Jesus, you don't have peace at all. So if you want to have peace, then you need to have Jesus. How to have Jesus? It is through by baptism, by faith that has an action. Okay? So, verse 1, it talks about peace by faith through our Lord Jesus Christ. Verse 2, Romans chapter 5. Through Him, we have also obtained access by faith into this grace by which we have been established, and we boast because of our hope in God's glory. Not only that, but we also boast in our suffering, knowing that suffering produces endurance. Endurance produces character. Character produces hope. Verse 5, and this hope doesn't disappoint us, because God's love has been poured out into our hearts by the Holy Spirit who has been given to us. So you see, how do we have an access? It's through by faith in Christ Jesus. It's not just by merely having a religion, tradition, doctrine, right? Rituals, but it's all about by faith in Christ Jesus. And it's through Jesus Christ, verse 2 in the book of Romans, it's through Jesus Christ we have obtained, you have gained, you have been given an access. Even though you are not part of the Jewish community, you are not special, when you will receive Jesus through faith, accepting Jesus with actions, then you will have an access. So do you want to have an access? I bet you will say yes. Then why you do not accept Jesus? Why still you do not accept the truth? Why still you are hard-headed? Why still you are just bound by your doctrines, by your rituals, by your denomination rituals or way or tradition? You know? It's no longer by, you know, by your work, by your actions, by your tradition, but it's always true by the theology of having Jesus Christ as our Savior. Because it's through Jesus Christ we have obtained access into that grace. Right? So, verse 8 in the book of Ephesians chapter 2, it's through grace we have been saved. So it's through grace you are saved. So you will be saved if you are being given an access to that grace. And how to have an access to that grace? It's through by Christ Jesus. You will have an access to that grace, and having been established, no? And we have this hope in God's glory. And in verse 3, when you have been established to that hope in God's glory, even though you suffer, you don't mind those suffering. Even though you have a lot of burden, you don't mind of those burdens. Why? You suffer because you know that you have been established in that glory, in that hope. And that hope produces what? Reward. No, this hope doesn't disappoint us, because verse 5, this hope does not disappoint us, because God's love poured out into our hearts by the Holy Spirit who has been given to us. So you see how we gain an access to the Father? No, it's very clear. Again, no, in the book of Romans, it's through Christ Jesus. You've been into church, you worship, you participate maybe, no, in the ministry. When you do not receive Jesus Christ in baptism, you don't have the access. You are those who says, do we prophesy in your name? Do we perform miracles in your name? Do we cast out demons in your name? In the book of Matthew chapter 7, Luke chapter 6, and Jesus will say, will come unto them, I never knew you. And when he said, I never knew you, how come that he never knew you? You've been in the church, right? You join, you participate, but he never knew you. Why? Because still, you do not have Jesus in your life. By accepting Jesus through faith, actions, no, by actions, you don't have Jesus as the one who will be given a privilege and an access to the Father, and you don't have the mark of the Holy Spirit. So you see how important to have Jesus, how important to receive this mark of the Holy Spirit, no, the sealed, the mark of the Holy Spirit, because it is those who can have, go to the Father and have an access to the Father. So it's very important that Christians today have this theology in the book of Romans chapter 2 verse 18. It's very important that you have to receive Jesus. Not just you know Jesus, you heard about Jesus, but you need to obey and receive Jesus. So, those who listen to us today, did you obey Jesus? Did you have Jesus in your life? Did you receive Jesus in baptism? If not yet, then why you delay the access? Why you denying the access? My friends, families, please, receive Jesus, and so you can have an access to the Father. You can have the access to the heavenly places. You can enter, no, into the kingdom of God if you have Jesus. If you don't have Jesus, then sorry. You don't have the right. You don't have the access. Verse 18, okay? So, verse 18 in the book of Ephesians, then supported by Romans chapter 5, verse 1 to 5. No, look at that verse and you will gain wisdom, and not just gaining wisdom, but hopefully you will gain salvation, you will gain assurance, you will gain hope, you will gain Jesus, because it is very important to have Jesus in our life. Verse 19, so when you have Jesus in your life, Paul said here, so then, you are no longer strangers and aliens, but you are fellow citizens with the saints and are of God's household. So then, so therefore, this is who you are. You receive Jesus, then this is what you get. What did Paul said in verse 19? You are no longer strangers. Strangers, they are not part of the commonwealth of Israel. Remember in verse 12, in the same chapter of the book of Ephesians, you don't have the part of the promise, and you do not have hope. You do not have peace, and without God in this world. No, like, try to look at chapter 2, at the same chapter, reading verse 13 and 14. You don't have hope, you don't have peace, you don't have God in this world. When you do not have Jesus, when you do not receive Jesus, okay? So, again, it's very important that all of us today receive the truth, receive Jesus, because you will not be stranger. Stranger is not welcome in my house, but children are very welcome. They are loved, they are protected, They are privileged enough. They have the access to the door, to anything, to all the things that I have in the house. What mine is them, is theirs as well, okay? But strangers, you are not welcome. So do you want to be strangers? Strangers in the kingdom of God? Then, I think you don't want to be strangers in the kingdom of God. You want to be the children of the kingdom of God, right? So why not delay? Why not you do not receive Jesus? Why not you don't want to be baptized? Why not you don't want to receive Jesus as your Savior? Because you will be His children and you are no longer strangers. Right? Don't talk to the strangers. No, we have heard that many times. Especially to our children. Do not talk to the strangers. Do not entertain strangers. Okay? So, in the kingdom of God, strangers is not welcome. But, if you are His children, you are loved, you are welcome, you have peace, you have the assurance. So you are no longer strangers and aliens. So here's another big word. Again, aliens. We don't want to hear aliens, right? Or foreigners. No? Maybe the word foreigners, aliens, when I heard aliens before in my childhood, I am imagining like a person who has a long neck, long legs, long arm, you know, they are different from us. And that is really what is alien is all about, right? Different from us. They are not welcome in our homeland, right? They are aliens. But I think the word foreigners are, they can just visit, but they cannot stay forever here, okay? If I will visit America, I can visit America, but I cannot stay longer for good in America because I am a foreigner in that land, okay? So, do you want to be foreigner in the kingdom of God? Or do you want to be the children in the kingdom of God? Because foreigner, they can visit, they can see, but they cannot stay longer. But if you are His children, if you are His people, if you are His children, you can visit, you can stay as much as you want forever. Okay? So, when you receive Jesus, you are no longer strangers and aliens. But, verse 19, you are fellow citizens. What do I mean by fellow citizens? When you receive Jesus, that is the power, no? How we become fellow citizens. You might be whiter than my skin. You might be having darker skin than mine. But if you have Jesus, you are my fellow citizens. You are my brother. You are my family. Is it amazing? You knowing that you have a foreigner brother. You have, you know, an alien brother before. I mean, don't the same, do we have a foreigner brother? Yes, we have a lot who visited Philippines. But they are not just foreigner, but they are my fellow citizens. They are my brothers. They are my family. So, fellow citizens with the saints. So, how do we have gain access and how do we have the... We became family and we became fellow citizens of the saints. It's through Jesus Christ. It's through by faith in Christ Jesus. Okay? You have gained an access. You have gained the spiritual family because we became fellow citizens with the saints. The word saints, it's a big word for us. To understand, the tradition says you will die first, literally, physically, before you will be declared a saint. But you don't have to die. You don't have to be in 6 feet below the ground to be the saints. Because Paul clearly reminded us and even used the word, you know, you are now fellow citizens of the saints. The saints are those who are in the church. The saints are those who are still alive, that have Jesus in their life. They have Jesus in their heart, no, in their personal life. Then they are now fellow citizens with the saints. So do you find it amazing, blessed and beyond, you know, to be fellow citizen of the saints? Who are those saints? Right? In the Bible, we have a lot of saints brothers who are dead already. But when Paul write the book of Ephesians, especially the recipient of the letter, it is addressed to the church that exists in Ephesus, right? The living church, the alive Christians. So saints is, no, to be part of God's fellow citizen with the saints is to have Jesus, to receive Jesus, no, by putting Jesus into our heart through obedience of baptism. And we became fellow saints, fellow citizen with the saints, and are of God's household. So you see how you become part of God's household? Those are very important messages, to be part of God's household. You are not just part of the royal household, the influential household, but you are part of God's household. That's a big word. That's a big blessing, to be part of God's household. Okay? So, do you have the access today to the Father? If yes, protect that access. You know, take good care of that access, that access will not be corrupted by the world, right? If you don't have yet the access, then this is the right time for us. This is the time for you to receive Jesus. If you want further Bible study and further word of sharing, you may contact me anytime. Send a message on my FB page, Remhart Kenyanola. And we would be glad to share with you how to be part of God's household. We have our brothers across the country as well. You can message them directly, Brother Paul Cockrell, Brother Frank, Brother Kirk in the COC Canada Church of Christ, and also the people I know in Canada Church, the Weborn Church, Mom Laura. So you can, you know, message them, okay? And even in the Philippines, those who are partners of this broadcasting ministry, you can message them. And I would be glad to share with you and sit down with you if ever you are very near to my place. I am interested to know you, to come to you, to see you, and share with you how to be part of God, of God's household. So remember once again, our sharing in the book of Ephesians chapter 2, verse 18 and 19. It's only two verses, but it's a great verses that we have discussed. We have shared that hopefully it gives you comfort, and it gives you understanding, it gives you assurance, and it gives you theology in the Bible that will make your life safe. I mean, that will not just make your life safe, but it will make your soul saved, because that is very important. May God bless everybody, those who listens to us, people in the Philippines, as we remembered in our prayer, especially in Mindanao yesterday, let's pray, let's continue praying for them. Help aids for the private agencies and even to the Church of Christ, you know, nationwide. Now let's be the hand, let's be the feet of Jesus by extending help and prayers, comfort and, you know, aids, especially to those who are in need. God bless everybody and see you next week.
1: Okay, thank you so much, Brother Rimhart, for that wonderful lesson that you have shared in this hour. So God bless you, bro. So, amen. That's good study. So it's very well inspiring, uplifting words that delivered by our good friend, Brother Rimhart. So don't forget to catch coming up next, Igniters. Coming up in about 3 minutes, we have The Bread of Life with Brother Edgar Igniters. So keep on tuning here. So this is the song, Igniters, The Lamb of God. So this year, Brother Lazar is reporting live here from our Ignite Philippines studio. I'll be right back right after this one song.

0: na dapat natin gawin? 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Welcome po kayong lahat sa Church of Christ sa aming pong Sunday worship service po ay mula alas 9 hanggang alas 11 ng umaga dito sa Dagupan, Pangasinan, Philippines, dito sa Burgos Street po at sa iba-ibang dako ng lugar po mga kapatid. 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
1: Okay, salamat po kapatid Ricky sa napakagandang mensahe na nagbibigay inspirasyon sa bawat isa sa atin, no? 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Sa buhay na aklat. No? Is your name written there in the book of life, Igniters? No? If not, Igniters, this is the right time to be written there in the book of life. If you are not a Christian, this time, I invite you. Oh? I want you to become part of this family. Oh? One thing that you have right now in Ethers, you hear the word. Oh? You hear the message. I know. You hear the message. And this is what Apostle Paul said in Romans chapter 10, verse 17. Faith comes by hearing. So you have the faith right now, you are listening. And then, by being faith, believe with all your heart. As recorded in Hebrews chapter 11, verse 6. For without faith, it is impossible to please God. No? Then, after that belief, Igniters, you must have action to repent of your sin. Remember Acts chapter 17, verse 30. It says, the times of ignorance God overlooked, but now He commands all people everywhere to repent. No? This is what Igniters. Repentance is part of the requirements of salvation. Repent and then confess Jesus the Son of God. No, record in Matthew chapter 16 verse 6, Simon Peter replied, "You are the Christ, the Son of the living God." No, Matthew chapter 16 verse 16. And this is what Peter confessed. No? And then be baptized for the remission of your sin. Mark chapter 16 verse 15, he said to him, go into all the world and proclaim the gospel to the whole world, not the whole creation. Whoever believes and is baptized will be saved, but whoever does not believe will be condemned. So that's why Igniters, believe and baptism. It's a requirement. Faith and beliefs and baptism is a requirements of salvation. So now, you hear the message, Ignatius, what is your action for this great invitation of our Lord Jesus? And this is the right time to put on Christ through baptism. So, amen. Thank you for that, Brother Ricky. You can catch Brother Ricky every Tuesday at 7 p.m. Philippine time here on Ignite Radio as Ignite Philippine programming. So, in his program, the 11th hour. So, don't forget coming up next in the... Okay, it's almost time, right? So, we have the Leaders Live class with Sister Norma from Novaliches, Quezon City, from City Central Church of Christ. 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
1: 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So have a blessed evening to you, Sister Norma. So... good to have brothers, Sister Norma, this hour, Igniters, as she is teaching the ladies here, listening on Ignite Radio. So now with you, Igniters, Sister Norma, the ladies sleep class.
3: Good afternoon, friends and sisters in Christ. Welcome once again to our Ladies Bible Class on Air. I am Norma Jean Balicanta Bautista, member of the Central City Church of Christ in Quezon City, Philippines. Our lesson for this afternoon is entitled, Awake, Awake, the Master is Calling. It is said that if anyone wants to see a woman as she truly is, one has to see her when she wakes up in the morning, when she has not yet done her toiletries, no makeup on, no frills or accessories, and still with the sleepy eyes. Then, because she's already awake, she starts to bring in the sunshine with a radiant smile and her cheerful, "Good morning." This is expected of any woman. But of course, more is expected of a Christian. A Christian reveals her inner beauty by her reactions to the situation at hand, because she's awake to reality. And more, because she's ready, willing, and able to go about her duties and responsibilities to others, to herself, and most of all, to God. However, not everyone does what is expected of her. There are many who are still asleep and still have to be awakened from their apathy and sluggishness. Our lesson, entitled Awake, Awake, the Master is Calling, aims to make every Christian see the need of keeping oneself spiritually awake and to be moved to actively work for the Lord. Our scripture text for this lesson is, "And do this, knowing the time, then that now it is high time to awake out of sleep. For now, our salvation is nearer than when we first believed." We read this in Romans 13:11. This is a wake-up call. Now it is high time to awake out of sleep. How important is this call? It is high time The call is urgent, and the time is now. There's no time to put off what should be done now. In John 9:4, this is what we read. I must work the works of Him who sent me while it is day. The night is coming when no one can work. In 2 Corinthians 6:2, we read this. Behold, now is the accepted time. Behold, now is the day of salvation. Who are these being called to Ikam? Paul's epistle to the church in Rome was addressed to those who were in Rome, beloved of God, called to be saints, Romans 1:7. Notice, these saints to whom Paul wrote his epistle were living and certainly able to read his epistle in their lifetime. Saints are those who have been called, then sanctified, made holy, set apart, called out of this world through the gospel of Christ. 2 Thessalonians 2:14. Therefore, this call applies to all Christians because all Christians are saints, which we read in Romans 1:7, also in 1 Corinthians 1:2, 2 Corinthians 1:1, Ephesians 1:1, Philippians 1:1, Colossians 1:2. This is where we read that Paul addressed his epistles to the saints. So these were Christians. These are Christians. So we are Christians. So we are also saints. How did we Christians become saints? We obeyed Christ and His gospel by taking the 5 steps of salvation according to His commands. First, hear God's word. Romans 10:17. Believe Jesus and His gospel. Mark 16:15-16. John 8:24-20, verses 30-31. And then the third step is, after hearing, believing Jesus, we now know what we have done. We now know who Jesus is, so we repent of our sins. Acts 2:38, and also 17:30-31. Luke 13:3-5. After repenting of our sins, we do the next step, which is confess our faith in Jesus Christ. Confess to the world, to man, that we believe in our Lord Jesus Christ and our Savior. And the last step, the ultimate step, is to be baptized for the remission of our sins. And thus, having obeyed Jesus Christ, we were delivered by God the Father from the power of darkness and conveyed into the kingdom of the Son of His love, Colossians 1:13. And Jesus Christ Himself added us to His church. We read this in Acts 2:47, the Church of Christ, which is the kingdom of Jesus Christ, the kingdom of God. Thus, we have been called out of the world to do the work that God has prepared beforehand, that we must walk in them. As saints, we are in this world, this planet called Earth, but we are no longer of this world, no longer in conformity to its worldly ways. Romans 12:2, Matthew 7:13-14. Now, why are Christians, members of the Church of Christ, being awakened? because Christians are expected to be active in the work of salvation, as Jesus has commanded. In his marching orders to his disciples, we read Matthew 28, verse 18 to 20. All authority has been given to me in heaven and on earth. So he gave them the marching order, make disciples of every nation, baptizing them in the name of the Father, the Son, the Holy Spirit, teaching them to observe all things that I have commanded you. And lo, I am with you always to the end of time. That is his promise. As long as they obey him, he is always with them up to the end of time. Now let us read his marching order given to Mark 16:15-16. Now he spoke to his disciples and commanded them to go into all the world and preach the gospel to every creature. Now listen to this. He who believes and is baptized shall be saved. He who does not believe shall be condemned. But many of them have gone to sleep. Who's this them? The Christians. Those who were baptized, who therefore have become Christians, and after they have taken the five steps of God's plan of salvation, they have been added to the church. Now these Christians have gone to sleep, and they are not doing what they are supposed to do. So they have to be awakened. Now who are these Christians who have to be awakened? Letter A, those who have lost their interest in God's word. They are those who are often absent or late for Sunday worship services. They miss Bible classes, or also they do not attend gospel meetings. This is what we read in Hebrews 10:25. Not forsaking the assembling of ourselves together, as is the manner of some. That is the manner of some. They are late, they are always absent, they miss all these opportunities to worship God and to listen to His word. Now many times, they may be physically present, but still absent emotionally and mentally, because they are often found sleeping in their seats, inattentive, texting, or doing other unrelated things. There are those who would prefer to watch the TV, go to the movies, read novels and other reading materials, or read their Facebook and attend worldly affairs or activities, but would not want to search the scriptures daily to see if these things were so. And like the Bereans, which we read about them in Acts 17:11, where they search the scriptures daily to see if this were so. After they have gone out and they read or they heard some preaching of scriptures, which, because they did not have Bibles at that time, they cannot carry their Bibles, they're very large. So as soon as they go home, they search the scriptures right away to see if these things were so. So, these many Christians have forgotten if they do not listen when God's word is being taught or preached, or if they do not read their Bibles daily, they're actually rejecting God, who is, in this present age, talking to us through His Word. Hebrews 1:1-2, 2 Thessalonians 2:14. God said, "My people are destroyed for lack of knowledge. read this in Hosea 4:6. These people have to be awakened, because unless they listen to God's word, they cannot obey and remain faithful to Him, and eventually will turn away from Him. Now what else? Who else are these to be awakened? Those who are already complacent. These people are at ease wherever, whenever they are. They are content and happy with what they are, physically, mentally, and spiritually. They think they are already complete by and in themselves. What does Isaiah in 32:9 say? Rise up, you women who are at ease. Hear my voice, you complacent daughters. Give ear to my speech. It is true that God has commanded us to be content with what we have, Hebrews 13:5. But we were never told to be content with what you are, because God wants us to change for the better, to grow, to be complete, to be mature Christians. What happens to people who are complacent, content with what they are, self-centered, and think only of themselves? Well, they will be like the rich man. Remember the rich man, which we read about in Luke 12:16-20. He was rich, but a fool. He thought only of himself. In fact, he even forgot God who blessed him with so much. He must have realized his mistake when God told him, "Fool, this night your soul will be required of you. Then whose will those things be which you have provided?" Luke 12:20. This must have jolted him out of his sleep, but his awakening must have been too late. Too late. Now, who else are these being awakened? Let us see. Those who are deaf, blind, and insensitive to the needs of the lost souls. Spiritually blind, they can see, but spiritual blind, they do not care, because they do not hear, they are deaf, they are blind, and so insensitive to the needs of these lost souls. When Jesus walked on earth, He went about all the cities and villages, teaching in their synagogues, preaching the gospel of the kingdom, and healing every sickness and every disease among the people. Matthew 9:37. As He went about, He saw the multitudes. He was moved with compassion for them because they were weary and scattered like sheep, having no shepherd. He saw the people and had compassion for them. He saw their need for spiritual healing. Therefore, Jesus asked His disciples, "Pray the Lord of harvest to send out laborers into His harvest." Now let us look around us, in our community, at work, in school, on the streets, even at home, among our own household. Who do we see? The lost ones, all like sheep, have gone astray. These people are dying spiritually and have to be saved from their sins. Jesus expects the Christians, both men and women, to respond to His call for laborers who will preach and teach the gospel as He had commanded, Mark 16:15-16. Therefore, it is high time that these people wake up out of their sleep. In soul winning, we have to take men alive. So, all those who have grown weary while doing good must realize the need of all these souls who are dying because they have become weary already. These are those who started their Christian lives with zeal and fervor. But along the way, they began to lose steam. They grew tired and stressed out because of too much worldly cares of riches, pleasures of life. This reminds us of the parable about the seed, which is the Word of God. A sower went out to sow his seeds. Some fell on the wayside. Some fell on rocks. Some fell among the thorns, while others fell on good ground. So what happened to the sowers? They have been derailed from their heavenly paths. They have lost sight of that home in heaven and have become discouraged because of the heavy burdens of trials, difficulties, sufferings, and failures in life. Because of weariness, they have gone to sleep, so they have to wake up before it's too late. Now, what is the consequence of sleeping due to weariness? Sleep, when done because of boredom, will lead one to poverty. Poverty physically and spiritually as well. A little sleep, a little slumber, a little folding of the hands to rest. So shall your poverty come like a prowler. Proverbs 24:33-34. They that sleep due to weariness are sitting ducks, and they are easy prey of the devil. No wonder, when Jesus was in the Garden of Gethsemane and found his disciples sleeping, he said to Peter, "Could you not watch with me 1 hour? Watch and pray, lest you enter into temptation." Matthew 26:40-41. Peter also reminds us of this warning of Jesus when he wrote, "Be sober and vigilant, because your adversary, the devil, walks about like a roaring lion, seeking whom he may devour." 1 Peter 5a. Those who slumber have to wake up, lest they be caught unprepared. In the parable of the wise and foolish virgins, Matthew 25:1-13, the five foolish virgins came with their lamps, but had no oil. While the bridegroom was delayed, they all slumbered and slept. At midnight, they were awakened and told to meet the bridegroom who was coming. Because the foolish virgins were unprepared, they had to go to buy oil for their lamps. When the bridegroom had arrived, those who were ready went in with him to the wedding. As a consequence, the foolish virgins were shut out of the wedding. Surely, no one wants to be shut out of heaven when Jesus Christ, our Lord, comes again on Judgment Day. So all of us must wake up and prepare to meet him on that great day. Jesus must find us all patiently waiting for him. We must all learn to endure and wait with perseverance for the coming of our Lord, because Jesus said, "He who endures to the end will be saved." Matthew 10:22. Now, next part of our lesson. What must be done to awaken

and go back to sleep. Now, the most effective way to be awakened is to be awakened by forces that come from within ourselves. What are these inner forces that move us into action? First, our conscience. A right and clear conscience is our built-in alarm clock. The alarm goes on when we do something wrong. Our conscience will continue to bother us and will not allow us to sleep or rest until we know exactly what is wrong and until we have properly dealt with it. For this purpose, we rise and go to consult our guide, the Bible. Another way to wake us up is through motivation. This can be a mental impulse or something internal which would induce or incite determination toward action. We are said to be properly motivated if we are moved into action by our love, our faith, convictions, and principles based on God's Word. So to be properly motivated in serving the Lord, a Christian should bear in mind the following. Soul winning is big business. The soul winning business is the greatest and the noblest work in the whole wide world. In this business, we are God's fellow workers. 1 Corinthians 3:9. Therefore, we shall have no fear. Whatever we do shall prosper, for God is with us. Matthew 28:20, he said, I will always be with you when you observe all things that I have commanded you to do, and he will be with us up to the end of time. So we therefore are motivated to work because we are in the company of our Lord Jesus Christ. Like any business enterprise, our aim is to earn, to gain a profit. In this business, what do we expect to gain? Of course, the salvation of souls. Not only our own souls, but also the souls of those who hear us. And eternal life in heaven afterwards. What else? The soul is man's most valuable possession. In this world, there's only one thing that we can call our very own. It is our only possession, because everything we have is just borrowed. When we die, we leave everything behind, and we bring with us nothing but our soul. Naked I came, naked shall I return. Job 1:21. Therefore, we must be careful lest we lose our soul into eternal destruction. For what profit is it to a man if he gains the whole world and loses his own soul? Or what will a man give in exchange for his soul? Matthew 16:26. So if we value our souls, we must now awake and do what we have to do, lest everything be too late and we will have no one to blame but ourselves. In soul winning, we have to take men alive. So we must remember this. Luke 5:10, Jesus said, Simon, do not be afraid. Fear not. From now on, you will catch men. Catch men literally means to take men alive. Because you do not catch those who are already there. You catch men because they are running, because they are alive. Okay. In soul winning,
We must strive to lead men to Jesus while they are still alive. For no one can hope to lead others when they are already dead. Let us teach the gospel to them while they can still hear, believe, and obey God's word, and not if they can no longer respond. Send them flowers when they are still alive, and not when they are already lying cold in the grave and can no longer appreciate the beauty of the flowers. And what else? We must pray for them while they are still alive, and not when they are already dead and nothing more can be done for them. The church is involved in the work of salvation. So Luke 19:10, for the Son of Man has come to seek and to save that which was lost. Since the work of Jesus, the head of the church, is salvation of men from his sins, the church, which is his body, Ephesians 1:23, must naturally be involved in the work of salvation. First, evangelism. Evangelism is teaching and preaching the gospel of Christ to the lost, that they may be saved. Mark 16:15-16, Matthew 28:18-20. And get, so that they can get into Christ through baptism. By Jesus adding them to the church, or by baptism, they put on Christ when they are baptized. Okay. Next, aside from evangelism, that is to save the lost, to edification. Now, this edification, these are already Christians, but they have to be built up through teaching and preaching of the gospel to the members of the church, for them to what? To grow, to be built up in Christ, and to stay saved. Because unless they are built up, they can weaken and also be lost. And the third one is benevolence. Helping the needy and support the weak, that they may all see the goodness of God and be led to Christ. Galatians 6:10. James 1:27. Now what happens to members of the church who are asleep and do nothing while the rest are working? They are sleeping while the rest are working. What did John 15 say? He wrote about Jesus. Every branch in me that does not bear fruit, he takes away. If anyone does not abide in me, he is cast out as a branch and is withered, and they gather them and throw them into the fire, and they are burned. So, those members of the church are asleep and do nothing while the rest are working will be burned up, thrown into the fire, and be burned. As members of the Church of Christ, we must be steadfast, immovable, abounding always in the work of the Lord. So we must all wake up, stand up, and continue, proceed to do the work, to do the work that God wants us to do. So, we must all be soul winners. Wake up, Christians, wake up, and be soul winners as God wants you to be. All have sinned and fall short of the glory of God, Romans 3:23. And sin, what does it do? What does sin do to man?
It separates man from God. Isaiah 59:2. Surely, many will die in their sins, for the wage of sin is death. Romans 6:23. It is for this reason that the Son of Man has come to save men from his sins. Luke 19:10. He died on the cross for all, but not all will be saved. He will save only those who obey him. Hebrews 5:8-9. And who are faithful unto death. So, he will save only those who obey him and are faithful unto death. Be faithful unto death, and I'll give you the crown of life. He promised Revelation 2:10. Although Jesus is now in heaven, he gave us his promise. He gave us his gospel, which is the power of God to salvation for everyone who believes, and that ashamed of the gospel of Christ, which is the power of God unto salvation for the Jew first and also for the Gentiles. It's the power of God unto salvation. So we Christians who believe and obey the gospel of Christ, which is preached and taught to us, have the responsibility to go and take the gospel to those who have not heard it. As Jesus has commanded, go into the world and preach the gospel to every creature. He who believes and is baptized shall be saved, but he who does not believe shall be condemned. Mark 16:15-16. We have soul winners by taking the gospel to the lost. Because unless they hear and obey it, they will remain in sin and thus will die in their sin. Now, brethren, brothers and sisters in Christ, we can be soul winners. We, Christians, can be soul winners. All of us have the ability, the opportunity, and the responsibility to obey all that God has commanded us to do. We can do this because God requires only those things that He knows we can do. Each one of us has God-given talents. Matthew 25:14-13. Whatever these talents are, we can make use of them. We should make use of them. When we assume the responsibility of being soul winners for Christ, we will be surprised at how much we can do. As long as we do things in Jesus' name, what do we mean by in Jesus' name? According to His authority. We will not do anything that He has not commanded, that He has not authorized. Because if we do, then we will sin. So we must do all things in Jesus' name. As long as we do all that Jesus has commanded us, teaching them to observe all things that I have commanded you, and lo, I will be always with you to the end of the age. And that's what He said. As long as they do what I have commanded them, they will observe what I have commanded them, I will be with them. That is His promise. As long as you obey Him and do all things according to His authority, according to how He has commanded you to do it, then He will be with you to the end of the age. So let us trust and obey our Lord Jesus Christ. The law of sowing and reaping applies in every world. Man shall reap what he sows. Let us read Galatians 6:7-8. What does it say? Be not deceived.
God is not mocked. For whatsoever man sows, that shall he also reap. For he that sows to the flesh shall of the flesh reap corruption. But he that sows to the Spirit shall of the Spirit reap life everlasting. Number one, he who sows to the flesh will of the flesh reap corruption. This is if man does things according to his own will, according to his own desires, according to his own plans and ways, not in Jesus' name, not according to the commandments of our Lord Jesus Christ, not according to his word. So, what will this man reap? Corruption. Galatians 6:8. Also, eternal destruction. 2 Thessalonians 1:7-8. And Revelation 21:8. Revelation 21:8 lists all those who are going to burn in the lake that burns with fire and brimstone, which is second death. And this is hell. Now, who are included in this list? Well, we have the cowards, the liars, the adulterers, idolaters. They worship idols and so forth. So all of this will go to burn in the lake that burns with fire and brimstone. Okay. And number two, he who sows to the Spirit will of the Spirit reap eternal life. This is if man does things according to the teachings of the Holy Spirit through God's Word, all according to God's will and His plan. That's why it really pays to read the Bible daily so that you are always informed of what God has written, what the Holy Spirit has inspired the writers to write. So we must continue to study the Bible so that we are always informed of what God wants us to do. Otherwise, then we might be doing things according to our own will, according to our own desires, and then we will not be pleasing God because we will be pleasing ourselves, and so you will reap, therefore, corruption. You will not reap heaven. So what shall we reap? What will this man reap? He who sows to the Spirit and therefore will reap everlasting life, what will he reap? He will reap blessings. Luke 11:28. Then he will reap joy. Definitely, he will be happy with the work that he has done. So, if you continue to be able to save at least one soul, Lord, give me one soul today, and then later on another soul. But if God gives you more, then thank God. But at least give me one soul today, that I can work on him, I can teach him, I can show him the way. And if you win that soul, and he therefore comes forward and asks to be led to be taught because he wants to hear, he wants to believe Jesus and his word, and of course, he wants to therefore repent of his sins. And therefore, he will confess his faith and shout it to the world. I want the world to know that I believe in our Lord Jesus Christ. He confesses it to men, and they go to be baptized. Then, if he's baptized, praise the Lord, you have won one soul for Christ. Imagine being able to win a soul for Christ. So, in conclusion,
What is our conclusion? What do our, what should we advise these Christians? They've forgotten that they are Christians. Christians, wake up and rise and answer. Here I am, Lord. Help me. Okay. So at this point, we members of the Church of Christ, the one true church built and owned by our Lord and Savior Jesus Christ, are lovingly extending the great invitation of our Lord Jesus Christ. This invitation is for all who are still out of His church, that they too may be forgiven of their sins and thus saved from their sins. Thus, having been forgiven and saved from their sins, Jesus Himself will add you to His church, and you will have the hope of eternal life in heaven with Jesus and all other Christians. Why not come forward now, for the day of salvation is now. Tomorrow may be too late, for Jesus is coming as a thief in the night. You do not know what will happen. Even in an hour, you do not know what will happen. And you do not know the plans of our Lord Jesus Christ. You do not know He's coming as a thief in the night. Do you know if a thief comes in the night? You do not know. Okay, so if He's coming as a thief in the night, then you do not know what hour Jesus is coming. So be ready for that. Now this invitation is also for Christians who have turned away from the Church of Christ and are living away from Jesus Christ because of their sins, because sin separates us from our Lord Jesus Christ. Isaiah 59:2. Sisters, why not come back to Jesus? He's waiting for your return. Why not come forward now and return to the fold by confessing your sins and pray, ask the brethren to pray for the forgiveness of your sins. Come forward.

All right, so we heard our good friend Sister Norma Igniters, no? And what a wonderful lesson Igniters that given us an encouragement. Very well. Good lesson. Think about Igniters. The master has called. Awake. The master is calling. So what is your response for the cool Igniters? You hear the sweet voice of Jesus Igniters. He said, "Come unto me, and I am the way, the truth, the life. No one comes to the Father except through me." You know, this is what Jesus said, Igniters. Wake up, Igniters. The Master is come. Come unto me, all who you whole, all. Come unto me, all you who labor and weary, will give you rest. Huh? What a wonderful invitation it is. What is your response for that invitation of Jesus? Now remember, he died for you. He died for all. He died for you. How have you responded to his call? No? That's why Igniters, come to Jesus. Come into relationship with him. In him alone, Igniters, we have the forgiveness of our sin. So, amen. A wonderful study, Igniters. Lesson giving us encouragement. So don't forget, Igniters, coming up next, our cappella song. Oh, in more than just 8 hours and 30 minutes of cappella music. So this the top song in this hour, Igniters, and this song, Be Exalted, O God. So this your brother Lizar is reporting right here on in our Ignite Philippines studio. So thank you so much, Igniters, and may God bless you. See you next week again to our program here on Ignite. Cebu and Ignite Philippines. So now this song, Be Exalted, O God.

0: 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Why the Surrey Church of Christ?
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1: All right, Igniters, so have a blessed morning here in Metro Cebu. And to the rest of the brethren around the world, and good morning, good afternoon, and good evening to each one of you. And you may know I stand by Igniters. We now go ahead to hand over the signal here to Brother Kurt in North Bellingham, USA. You can catch the great lineup for today on Ignite Mic Tuesdays. So, by the way, Sister Brenda Pips is posted here. Brothers, keep my sister Sharon in your prayers. She has taken a fall in her home. We had to send her to the hospital. She thinks her left hip is broken. We'll keep you posted on how things came out. Sister Brenda Pips posted here. Thank you. And she is posted again here. Her hip is broken. They're gonna do spinal to do surgery because of her AIDS. She's in pain. Please pray for her, Igniters. So, Igniters, brothers and sisters, please include in your prayer our good friend, Sister Sharon, no? Sister of our good friend Brenda Pips. So please include in prayer, no? To our sister. He is now sent to the hospital, and we're praying for her complete healing. So, amen. So, thank you for that, Sister Brenda Pips. So, a big shout out also to our good friend Sister TL listening right now from North Seattle. Have a blessed day to you, Sister TL. As she is hearted, Sister TL, oh, Brother Lizar, kumusta? Yes, kumusta po, mabuti lang at nasa magandang umaga po kami ngayon. So, I'm going headed to work, Sister TL. Thank you. She is hearted. So, Brother Albert is with us. It's good to have you, Brother Albert. No, good day to you, Brother Albert. No, from Lawrence, no? Massachusetts, USA. So, as our good friend, Brother Albert, she is sending with prayer and hearts. Amen. So right now, Igniters, you may now stand by as I'm going now to transfer the signal over to Brother Kirk in North Bellingham, USA. So this year, Brother Lizar is reporting live here from our Ignite Philippine studio. And God bless us all.

0: Niners, you may now stand by as I'm going now to transfer the signal over to Brother Kirk in North Bellingham, USA. So this your Brother Lizar is reporting live here from our Ignite Philippines studio. And God bless us all. Studio. And God bless us all. Studio. And God bless us all. Studio. And God bless us all. Studio. And God bless us all.
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0: All right, everybody, good morning, good afternoon, and good evening to all of you Igniters, regardless of wherever you are around the world. We are so blessed that each one of you has stayed connected here to Ignite Radio. Thunderkirk reporting. Hope all of you are doing very, very well, and welcome, welcome, welcome, Igniters, to, Ignite the Mic Tuesdays. And boy, oh boy, Igniters, let me tell you this. First off, I'm going to give a shout out to our good friend, Brother Eleazar, because I tell you, for the last 30 minutes, Igniters, 35 minutes, maybe 40, we have been working hard, Igniters, to get the computer systems up and running. And I will tell you, Igniters, the reason why we had some issues was because that last night we did some updates. Unfortunately, Igniters, that's just the way it goes. We had to do some updates. We have to get all of our computer systems up to Windows 11. Igniters from Windows 10. And we have delayed it. Because I figured soon something is going to happen to one of our systems. And I even told Brother Eleazar, I say, look, don't even bother. Skip Windows 11. Stay at Windows 10, because if you go to Windows 11, you're going to have some issues. Well, you know, that's good for Brother Eleazar. That is not good for us when we have to have everything intertwined in together. So we did one part and nothing happened. So we're like, okay, maybe this is better than we think. Of course, what happens? And that's all that I can be able to say. And trust me, I know Eleazar is like, I got to get going to work. I'm like, yes, Eleazar, I know you got to get going. I got to get going. It's like, oh boy. So some of the things, Igniters, that goes on behind the scenes, you know, some of the things that goes on behind the scenes, thank the dear Lord, we got it. We got it. Oh, boy. Anyways, Anyways, good to have all of you here with us here on Ignite Radio. And very, very nicely to have each one of you. So we got to get rocking and rolling here, Igniters. That's going to be for sure. Normally we would get a chance to get a little bit of music in while we prep everything and whatnot. So we're actually prepping everything right now as we continue to go. I think they call that we're doing this on the fly. That's what we're doing. We're doing some things, Igniters, on the fly, but that's okay. That's all right. Won't be the first time, Igniters, we've done things on the fly. Will not be the first time. I got a funny feeling it won't be the last time either. But anyways, let's go ahead, Igniters, and to find out who's out there today here on Ignite Radio, and then we'll go ahead and get ourselves situated with our good friend, Brother Bill. First and foremost, Igniters, I'd like to give a shout-out hailing all the way over from the beautiful city of Cebu. Igniters, Magandi Mumaga, good morning to you, also none other than to Brother Eleazar, and maraming salama. Thank you very kindly, Brother Eleazar, for sticking around an extra few. I hope that does not put you late for work. Glad that you were able to hold on to a few more minutes and we were able to get all this stuff done, because there you go. So hope you and your family, everybody, is doing well for a Wednesday morning there in the Philippines. So amen to that. Igniters, also like to give a shout out, part of Ignite New England. Igniters, it's always a pleasure to have this brother with us here on Ignite Radio. Brother Albert does a lot of work, Igniters, on and off the mic, as to say, and always a pleasure to have him with us. So bonjour, mon ami, good evening, goes to none other than our good friend, Brother Albert, is with us here on Ignite Radio. And good to have you, Brother Albert, With us here on Ignite Radio. So ça va bien. I hope that things are going well with you, and amen to that. Also, Igniters, like to give a shout out, hailing all the way over from Seattle, Washington. Igniters, yes, Seattle, Washington. Magandang hapon, good afternoon, goes to none other than the sister TL is with us here on Ignite Radio, and hope that you are doing very, very well, sister TL. Very much appreciable of having you here, and I know you were sending out some love to Brother Eleazar, amen to that. Your fellow Christian brother, as well as on top of your fellow native countrymen. There you go. Sister TL is also from the Philippines, except up north. Brother Eleazar is down south. But good to have you, Sister TL. As she wrote in here and said, with 1, 2, 3, 4 hearts, Magandang hapon, Brother Kirk. Kumusta? Yes, I'm doing a lot better now than I was 30 minutes ago, sister. Trust me. Actually, I'm doing a lot better now than I was even 10 minutes ago. And there you go. Yeah. Yeah. Little emotional. So, anyways. And I know, shouldn't have to fret about the little stuff, but anyways, it's all a growing moment for all of us. One of the rare times I wanted to take this computers out to the woodshed. Anyways. Good to have you, as she sends out a couple of praying hands and hearts. Amen to that. Amen to that. Sister Brenda is with us here. I'm going to reach out to Sister Sharon. She just reached out to me yesterday, the other day, Sunday, here. So that's not good to hear. Sister Sharon is one of our beloved sisters in the Lord there in Ohio. She's also one of our great listeners as well. And yuck, don't like that she's taking a tumble. So we will go ahead and to have a prayer for her, and then away we'll be able to go. Actually, let's have a quick prayer for Sister Sharon here. Everybody, let's a quick prayer, if you don't mind. Dear Heavenly Father, we come to you, dear Lord, with joys of thanksgiving. Thanksgiving, dear Lord, that we were able to get this thing right so we can get on air, dear Lord, that we can continue to spread your news around the world. And we're so grateful for this technology that you have blessed us to have this thing to work. And amen to that, dear Lord. Amen to that. We give honor and glory to you, because we know without you that none of this is possible. Heavenly Father, we come to you, those that are in the household of faith, and we are a little saddened to hear about Sister Sharon, that she has fallen and has broken her hip. And dear Lord, we pray, dear Lord, for her, that surgery, dear Lord. And we just pray, dear Lord, that you will be with her, dear Lord, and to guide her and strengthen her. Sometimes, dear Lord, we have those little physical falls and stuff like that, and we just ask, dear Lord, for your further protection upon Sister Sharon, and to give strength also to Sister Brenda as well. And we do pray for Sister Sharon, and may she know the love that we have for her, and may your healing hand be upon her and allow her to heal that hip, where that she will get back to some kind of normalcy. We know that you're the great physician, dear Lord, and we know, dear Lord, that praise and honor goes to you alone. Thank you for being with us. Thank you, dear Lord, for all your wonderful blessings that you give to all of us. And we pray for all this in Christ Jesus' name we pray. Amen. Okay, so yes, do keep Sister Sharon in prayer. That is that's a little thing that lets you know that sometimes how fragile life can be. Yes, that's all that I can be able to say about that. Definitely keep Sister Sharon in prayer. And Sister Sharon, if you're at the hospital right now listening, I'm going to tell you this because I know that she listens quite a bit. Sister Sharon, we love you, sis. We love you, okay? And you're going to get better. You're going to get over this busted hip. I know you're in pain, but God's going to take good care of you. And amen to that. Amen to that. All right. We are, again, we had some technical difficulties here and just getting things rocking and rolling here on Ignite Radio. So, let's go ahead right now, Igniters. Let's go ahead right now and to is to get going here, Igniters, and yeah, let's rock it right now, shall we? All right. Igniters, in God we trust with our good friend, Brother Bill. That's going to start. Right now, if you don't mind, hit it.
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0: right, everybody. Good morning, good afternoon, and good evening to all of you Igniters. Thunderkirk reporting live here from our Ignite Remote studio here. And hope all of you are doing well. We are, again, running a little bit behind schedule on a couple of things. Igniters, we will try our best to make up for that as well. And so let's go ahead, Igniters, and to acknowledge a couple of people that are here with us right now, Igniters. And let's quickly get into this right here. Brother Bill, yes, joined us, and he said, yes, prayers, yes, and we definitely want to keep Sister Sharon in prayers, and amen to that. Oh, by the way, let me officially say, welcome everybody to In God We Trust with Brother Bill, all the way over from the great state of Kentucky, and there you go, as Brother Bill kicked off by saying prayers, and yes, that was the reason why we had the prayer for Sister Sharon, and amen to that. He also says, greetings, Igniters. And Brother Kirk, yes, greetings to you, Brother Bill. Glad to have you here with us here on Ignite Radio, as he sent over a heart. Brother Albert sending over seven hearts and some three roses over to Sister Sharon. And amen to that. I know that she will appreciate that very, very much. And amen to that. Merci beaucoup. Sister TL, Brother Bill sent in a second heart. Sister TL says prayers for our sister, and amen to that. And then she sends over one, two hearts for our good friend Brother Bill and says, greetings, Brother Bill, and amen to that. Brother Bill sends in a heart of appreciation, and amen to that. Okay, we're set and ready to go. Brother Bill, we're going to just go ahead and flip this microphone over to you right now. And away we be able to go. Igniters, welcome to In God We Trust with our good friend, Brother Bill, all the way over from the great state of Kentucky. Better late than never. That's all that I can be able to say. Brother Bill, we got you, so please go right on ahead, Brother Bill. We got you here. Amen. Welcome.
1: Greetings, Igniters.
0: Hello, Bill Dayton. Hello. Coming.
1: Greetings, Igniters. Bill Dayton coming to you still from the great state of Kentucky. Our program is entitled In God We Trust, and we're thankful for Brother Kirk, for the elders at Siri, for so many that are with us that help this program get to the regions of the far world. Showing forth our Lord and Savior, showing forth God's Word in a way that obviously is beneficial for us, and we know it's beneficial for others as well. We are in the process, as I've said before, of moving a couple hours south, closer to some family perhaps, but we are still very excited about always speaking the Word of God to anyone who has ears that wants to listen, who wants to change their lives through the grace of our Lord and Savior, Jesus Christ. We're going through the book of Colossians. We're going to begin about chapter 3, verse 20. But if you go up just a few verses to chapter 12 of chapter 3, Paul there is talking about the character of the new man. He says, as the elect of God, being holy and beloved, put on. There are some things, Igniters, you know, as we kind of go back a little bit and try to remind ourselves, there's things that we need to put on and there's things that we need to take off. And he talked about those things that we need to take off or put off up in verse 8 and verse 5 as well. But we're to put on some things, tender mercies, kindness, humility, meekness, long-suffering. That way we can bear with one another and forgive one another. You know, if anyone has a complaint against another, even as Christ forgave you, you need to do so. But, and here's the key, Igniters, but Above all these things, put on love, because that's the bond of perfection. That's what holds everything together. And therefore, the peace of God will rule in your hearts, to which you are also called in one body. To be thankful, let the word of Christ dwell in you richly, in all wisdom, teaching, and admonishing one another. Of course, in psalms, hymns, spiritual songs, singing with grace in your hearts to the Lord. And whatever you do in word or deed, do all in the name of the Lord, giving thanks to God the Father through him. And then we looked at verses 18, where it says that wives are to submit to their own husbands as fitting to the Lord. A husband would never ask his wife or tell his wife, dictate to his wife what she should do if it's against the plan that God has given both husbands and wives. That's very important to understand. Husbands are to love their wives, never to be bitter with them. They're commanded to do that. You know, husbands, if you don't think that loving your wife means yielding to her best interests and submitting your life to her, then we can't say we know an awful lot about love. You know, it's not about being the boss, being the dictator, you know, telling your wife what to do, and then you don't know anything about the biblical concept of what love is all about. So husbands, if you're listening, love your wives. Treat them. You know, the golden rule kind of comes into play here, doesn't it, Igniters? Treat them the way you want to be treated. Provide for them. Give them security. Meet their needs. Don't be harsh. You know, she's in your tender care, and she prayerfully is yielding to your leadership. So don't be overbearing. Don't be intimidating. Don't cause bitter feelings. Don't become embittered. Wives lovingly yield to their husbands when you do what you should be doing according to the Lord. They lead their wives. This is the picture of a life that is hidden with Christ. And then we get to chapter 3, verse 20. Children, obey your parents in all things, for this is well-pleasing to their Lord, to the Lord. You know, you don't only obey the commands from your parents that we agree with, right? They're to do what their parents tell them to do. They need to understand that as much as you don't understand this, your parents are seeking your best interests. They better be. Godly parents, and there's a big difference between godly parents and ungodly parents. Godly parents give you rules and tell you what you need to do because they love you, because they're seeking out your best interest. Your obedience to your parents ought to please you, be pleasing to you, but more so pleasing to God. So children should be ready to hear and to respond to the teachings and directions of your parents. You know, the behavior of the children really sets the tone in the home, doesn't it, Igniters? Parents cannot give in to their children simply because it's easier or the path, you know, sometimes we talk about the path of least resistance. Children are not to rule the house. And so many times we see this in our own homes, let alone others. We see children running their parents. Children are not to be in charge. They're not the head of the house. Parents, you know, when your children are disobedient, there's a big problem there. And your children are being what they think being cute in their disobedience. It's not okay. We've got to stop making excuses for our children during those times. If you continue to make excuses for your children, you're sending your children to a place they don't want to be. You know, what did God just say? What did he say? Children, obey your parents because it pleases God. If parents don't train their children to obey, then they're not pleasing the Lord, and you're setting your heart towards eternal destruction. Go back over to Ephesians, Igniters. Ephesians, I believe it is chapter 6. And look at verses 1 through 4. We talked about that quite a while ago, but let's remind ourselves what Paul said to those in Ephesus. He says, children, obey your parents, and he gives a little bit of a different twist here, in the Lord, for this is right. Honor your father and mother, which is the first commandment with promise, that it may be well with you and you may live long on the earth. And there is the there's the reward for that, okay? There's a reward for that. And you fathers, don't provoke your children to wrath, but bring them up in the training and admonition of the Lord. Verse 21, fathers, don't provoke your children lest they become discouraged. We're not to provoke our children so that they may become discouraged, all right? Father, you know, when we think about it, the buck stops with you. When you're given the ultimate responsibility for training your children and not providing or provoking wrath and discouragement, okay, train them. Discipline them. That's what training is. Discipline is not taking them outside, you know, out in back of the woodshed and giving it to them. It's training them. It's educating them. You know, we never want to demoralize or crush our children. You know, sometimes their will is way too strong, and we might need to corral that like we do horses, but we never want to break their spirit. Do not exercise your authority unreasonably. Leadership in the home must never be oppressive. Discipline must always come from the proper spirit. It can never come from anger or wrath. You know, as parents, we've got to recognize one thing, and it's rather easy, Igniters. Children are children. And they're going to act immature because they require discipline. They require training. So if we don't do that, we're going to have children that are going to rebel, and they're going to break the laws. Not only the laws of the land, but they're going to break the laws of God. So, you know, don't discipline for childish immaturity. You know, train and teach them. And what does that do for us, Igniters? That requires wisdom on our part as parents. You know, we got to know the difference between the two of that. But this is a critical factor in making that we're not discouraging our children when we discipline them. We must be concerned about excessive severity. And by the same token, we can't swing the pendulum to the other extreme and just be give them too much liberality and too much freedom. You know, I've noticed something with my children and the children that I have adopted, that they're really looking for security. You know, they don't want to be given total freedom because they don't know how to handle it. They're looking for structure is what I'm trying to say, Igniters. They're looking for structure in their life, okay? There must be punishment for disobedience, but we better make sure that we fit the punishment to the crime. You know, we need to have balanced discipline, acknowledge and reward good behavior and obedience. So don't only discipline negatively. Don't do that. Encourage obedience in how you reward your children. You know, you don't worship your children by letting them rule. Love them by training their hearts and disciplining their errors. Parents also need to consider what they're teaching their children. Are we teaching your children to spend their time doing anything they want to do? Are you teaching them to love God or love the things of the world? Children lovingly always just about yield to their parents when their parents are loving them the way God loves us, okay? They lovingly teach their children and act always in their best interest. And this dynamic of the family is a picture of those, again, whose lives are hidden with Christ. And then look at verses 22-25. Bondservants, obey in all things your masters according to the flesh, not with eye service as men pleasers, but in sincerity of heart, fearing God. And whatever you do, do it heartily, as to the Lord, not to men, knowing that from the Lord you'll receive the reward of the inheritance. for you serve the Lord Jesus. But he who does wrong will be repaid for what he has done, and there's not going to be any partiality. You know, if the command was given to slaves to obey their masters, especially in the Roman world, then the application certainly is true today, that we must obey those who have rules over us, and that we might even look at this in a different light, employers and employees. We're not allowed to break the principles and teachings of the gospel, especially simply because we're on the job, right? God's law applies everywhere we go. We do as we're asked out of fear and reverence for the Lord. We're good workers who obey with a sincere heart. And when we do that, we understand that in doing, we're serving the Lord. You know, work as if you're working for God. When I became a Christian back in September of 1980, and I was working for General Motors at the time, I come up to my boss, my foreman, and I told her, I said, I no longer am working for General Motors. And she looked at me kind of funny. She said, what are you talking about? And I said, I'm working for the Lord now. He is my foreman. He is my employer. And what a difference that made in my relationship, not only with my foreman, but with workers as well. You know, that's the reason why we will not steal time on the job and working as much as we can. We should never be hardly working, but recognize that we're working hard for the Lord. And when we work hard for our masters. You know, verse 25 reminds us that God's going to deal with any mistreatment that we receive. He's going to take care of that. You know, give vengeance to God. He will repay. Don't work just because the master is watching, okay? You know, it's not up to us to take what we think we deserve because our master is cheating us on the job. God's going to take care of that. He doesn't show partiality with those that we might be working for, okay? And please, igniters, don't ever work or just don't work just because the master, your employer, is watching. You know, don't just go through the motions of pretending to work hard. They're going to know that. Christians work hard, but they work from the heart. We do all the work as if we're working for our Lord. And when we do, we will be rewarded by our Lord for what we've done. What about employers? What about masters? Verse chapter 4, verse 1. Masters, give your bondservants what is just and fair, knowing that you also have a master who's in heaven. So, masters, employers are to be just and fair. Just because you're a manager or have people who you must report to does not mean that you can mistreat them. It doesn't mean you can be unfair to them. Know that you have a master in heaven. Do you want God to treat you? Here's the kicker, igniters. Would you ever want God to treat you the way you're treating those under your charge? Again, the golden rule, treat those the way you want to be treated. Treat them knowing you have a master who's watching over you. And you must give an account for how you treated those who are subordinate to you. You know, our lives are to be pointed to Christ. We need, as I have a theme this year I'm living by, it's fixing your eyes on Jesus, pointing them to Christ. People are to see Christ in how we act, as wives, as husbands, as children, as parents, as employees and employers. Keep your eyes on Christ and apply what you see to those relationships that you have. Chapter 4, verse 2. We're going to be looking here at Christian graces. Continue earnestly in prayer, being vigilant in it with thanksgiving. Meanwhile, praying also for us that God would open to us a door for the word to speak the mystery of Christ, for which I am also in chains, that I may make it manifest as I ought to speak. Walk in wisdom towards those who are outside, redeeming the time, Let your speech always be with grace, seasoned with salt, that you may know how to answer each one. As we get into chapter 4, and we'll probably finish the book here today, Igniters, Paul commands us to continue steadfastly in prayer. So what does he do? He pictures a Christian being watchful and alert in prayer. You know, our eyes are open to the events of life, and we need to be ready to pray at any moment. You know, we believe that Paul here is commanding us to continually, steadfastly be in prayer and be watchful in prayer, because that shows that prayer obviously doesn't just come naturally. You know, we don't fall asleep or just grow lax in your prayer life. Be alert in it. Colossians 4:12. You know, we notice that Epaphras was always struggling on your behalf in his prayers. That's a picture really here of a prayer warrior. And we need in our lives, Igniters, we need prayer warriors. They go to battle for us, praying for us on behalf of or going to God for us. You know, one reason we're not persistent in prayer, perhaps, and struggling for others in our prayers might be because, you know, we believe we're in control. We don't want to lose control, and that's a tough thing we need to deal with in our life. We think that we've got all things under control. And it's when this illusion, and it's really all that it is, of control is shattered, and that's happened quite a bit in our life, especially my life here in the last few weeks, Igniters, trying to move and looking at things that we know ought to go pretty smooth, then we better get on our knees and offer that to God. All the hindrances that we think we have that prevent us from praying evaporate. They're gone when something severe happens to us or our family, and suddenly we are able to find time to pray. Suddenly, prayer all of a sudden becomes very important. Otherwise, we think we have life, you know, we've got the whole world in our hands, but it's God's world, all right? And we need to be in his hands. We're not in control, especially if we neglect speaking to our Father. So there are three points that Paul asked the Colossians to pray for that we need to approach our God in prayer as well. Number one, Paul says, verse 3, that he wants the Christians to pray for God to open a door for the word. He wants people praying for the opportunity to teach, to open doors, okay, to reach different people in different communities. You know, why is evangelism not in our prayers? If it's not, why isn't it? We need to be praying for more opportunities to teach. We need to be praying for more people to come through our doors. We need to be praying for Bible studies so that we can teach people about God's love. Will we pray that we can save souls? Will we stop thinking about ourselves and start thinking about the people that are lost? The harvest is plentiful, Igniters, but the laborers are few. What's Jesus say? Pray. Pray for the laborers. Pray for the harvest. Pray to make the message clear. Paul also asked for the Colossians to pray for him that he may make the message clear as he proclaims the mystery of Christ. We need to pray that we are not obstacles hindering people from understanding the Word of God. We cannot obscure God's saving message. It's clear. It's simple. Let's keep it that way. There is certainly a temptation on our part, I suppose, to hide the clear message of God's judgment on sin. Ezra, if you'll remember, was a priest who came back with a remnant from the exile to teach the people God's word. And Ezra, along with a long list of other men, unrolled the scroll and read the law to the people. In fact, I believe they stood most of the day just to hear that. They read the book of the law of God, making it clear and giving the meaning so that the people understood what was being read. Nehemiah chapter 8, verses 7 through 8. So the reading and teaching of God's word brought about fasting and confession of sins. You know, we have the task of making the message clear. We need igniters, preachers, teachers. We need to take this responsibility that's given us very seriously. And it needs to be our goal to keep that charge of reading the word, making sure it's clear, giving the meaning so that people can understand what they need to do, and pray that we're successful in our effort. You know, in Colossians 4:12, again, we notice, and we need to pray for maturity, but in 4:12, we notice that Epaphras is praying so that the Colossians may stand mature and fully assured in all the will of God. We need to pray for our maturity in Christ. We need to pray that we will be rooted and grounded in God's truth that leads to bearing fruit and godliness and holiness. Praying for the people you see that are weak in their faith, for those who are not strong in the Lord, for the spiritual condition of those, you know, who are spiritually sick. Too often we focus ourselves on the physical instead of the spiritual. It's far more important, I would believe, that we pray for these people by name, because their souls very well might be in jeopardy. Pray for spiritual maturity of one another. We're also igniters to teach in wisdom. He continues his theme of evangelism as he concludes his letter to the Colossians. He continues to encourage these Christians in practical ways to a life hidden in Christ. You know, he talks about fulfilling their ministry. In verse 16, Paul instructs Archippus to fulfill the ministry he had received from the Lord. And this is an encouragement that is similar to what Paul told Timothy, do the work of an evangelist. Okay, this is a repeated theme in Colossians chapter 4. Tychicus is a beloved brother, faithful minister, and fellow servant of the Lord, verse 7, chapter 4. Onesimus is a faithful and beloved brother, chapter 4, verse 9. Justus is among fellow workers for the kingdom of God, in verse 11. So Epaphras has worked hard for the Colossians and for the Christians, both in Laodicea and Areopolis, verse 13. Do the work, fulfill your ministry. So we need to ask ourselves, what work are we doing in the kingdom? You know, we just can't walk into a church building and sit in a pew, okay? That's not working hard for the kingdom of God. Ask yourself how you're contributing to the kingdom. As Paul taught in Romans 12, we're all one body, but the members don't have the same function. He lists a number of functions in 1 Corinthians 12, Romans 12, Ephesians 4, serving, teaching, exhorting, giving, leading, acts of mercy. You know, one of the functions was not church attending. We don't see that. You know, inviting people to worship. Ask people if they want to read the Bible with you. Ask them if they want to know what the Bible is all about, what Jesus is all about. Tell them about your experience with Jesus. Bring them to other occasions, perhaps. You know, he talks about walking in wisdom as well. Notice that Paul says to not walk in wisdom, but to especially do so towards outsiders. You know, we need to live wise lives towards those who are unbelievers. And it means that we must not discredit Christ by how we live. You know, we need to remember that our life is, again, hidden in Christ. And people should see Christ and not see us. Moreover, we need to be wise towards outsiders, being thoughtful about how we reach people. We need to care about people, not because we're trying to bring them to Christ, but because God cares about people. Get to know people. Be friends with them. You know, do your best to help them see the saving knowledge of the Bible, of Christ. If they reject it, we don't reject them, but continue to try to influence them by how we live our lives. Stand apart from the world. Don't make foolish decisions. You know, another thing he talks about is using your time well. Using your time well. We need to make the most of the opportunities that God gives us. We need to be praying for opportunities and then maximize those opportunities. You know, when God does and send guests through our doors,

0: simply not promised to us. You know, we've got to recognize or reignite. You know, this is what we're all about. Ignite. Ignite radio. Reignite our sense of urgency to reach and save souls. There are so many, as Brother Kirk so often says, that are on the downbound train. You know, this is going to compel us to make the most of our time. There is no time to beat around the bush. We need to tell people about Jesus and what he's done for you and what he can do for them. You know, Paul continues that we must have gracious speech seasoned with salt. We need not to be harsh with our words. We need to have a soft answer, okay? Have a soft answer. We need to speak warmly with people, graciously with people. Our words need to be appropriate for a person who loves our Lord. We need to watch our demeanor. We need to watch how we come off and the impression that we make with others. And then Paul concludes by instructing followers of Jesus to be ready to give an answer. Ready to give an answer. We need to know the scriptures and know what we believe so we can share what we believe with unbelievers. We need to be wise in our interactions with them. We want to make sure we don't discredit the gospel in any way, shape, or form. We must be sure to know what we believe and why we believe what we believe so that we can tell others what we believe and live our lives for Jesus. Remember that people are watching. They're watching you. So what are they going to see, Igniters? Are they going to see you, the old you, or are they going to see the new you, Christ in you? You know, we've got to be ready to explain why they see Christ in us. And then, ready and willing to suffer. Finally, Paul makes us aware that we need to be ready to make deep sacrifices for the Lord. You know, we must be ready and willing to suffer. We must be ready and willing to suffer. Evangelism and walking in wisdom is not something we do when it's just convenient. You know, we've got to get out of our comfort zones. Paul explains that he's in prison for declaring with clarity the mystery of the gospel, chapter 4, verse 3. So why? Why are we not teaching? We're not. Why aren't we sharing the gospel? Why are we not approaching people about our Lord? Maybe it's because we've lost our sense of urgency, as I said earlier, and we've forgotten our call to reach the world. Verse 10, again, we learn that Aristarchus was also a fellow prisoner for teaching the gospel. So Paul drives the point home strongly as he concludes the letter with the simple words, "Remember my chains. Grace be with you. Amen." What will we give for the sake of the cross? Are we willing to carry the cross and follow Jesus? Or are we in this for our own convenience? You know, do we want to get out of our comfort zones? The natural fallout from evangelism is rejection and suffering. I once said in a class here, Igniters, if we're not evangelizing, we'll be fossilizing. You know, if we don't evangelize, we're going to fossilize. You know the difference between the two. People are not going to say no, and people are going to say yes to the gospel. Neither response really is a reflection on us at all, but it's the rejection of our Lord and Savior. You know, when we go door knocking and talking to people face to face and they reject us or maybe slam a door in our face, they're not slamming the door in our face. They're slamming the door in our Lord's face. So, Igniters, we need to pray for the lost, pray for more opportunities, pray continually, steadfastly. Then, though, we need to take advantage of the opportunities God provides as we talk and teach with all wisdom. Igniters, that wraps up the book of Colossians. What a tremendous book it is. What I'd like to do, Igniters, is continue on with another book that Paul wrote while he was in prison. And that is a one-chapter book, 25 verses. And that's the book of Philemon. It is a tremendous picture of forgiveness and grace. What a beautiful, beautiful book. You know, the book of Philemon is a personal letter that was written to a slave owner, of course, known as Philemon, who has a runaway slave. Of course, his name is Onesimus. We know the story, Igniters. Paul is sending him back to Philemon. This is the purpose of the book. Philemon is often skipped. It's a skipped book. We don't read it. We don't look at it. It's just a one-chapter book, right? 25 verses. What does that have to offer? You know, it's a letter to a slave owner about a runaway slave. Well, there's a couple of reasons for us to study this book and to recognize that it can be useful for us even today. First, this is a personal letter that was kept by God as scripture for us. Second, notice that this book was not written to Philemon alone. You know, you might assume that, but as you read verse 2, you will see that not only is this letter written to Philemon, but also Apphia, Archippus, and the church in their house. So this letter was read to the church. Although the situation is a personal matter regarding Philemon and Onesimus, its message is important and it's very practical for us today. You know, when you study these 25 verses, you're going to see that this letter is totally devoted to forgiveness. Igniters, we live in a selfish society that knows and cares about nothing when it comes to forgiveness. So where do we need to go? What do we need to study? You know, the message in this book is needed to be heard, but it also is needed to be learned. There are only two main points that Paul makes in this letter to Philemon. Number one, the need to forgive and how to forgive. In this lesson, we're going to talk about the need to forgive. And in our next time, unless we get through it, I don't think we will today, but our next time we'll talk about how to forgive. So, Igniters, as we read the letter, think about how Paul, who is a prisoner in Rome, right? Verse 1 tells us that, speaks to Philemon about forgiveness. Let's go ahead and read the first few verses. Paul, a prisoner of Christ, and Timothy, our brother, to Philemon, our beloved friend and fellow laborer, to the beloved Apphia, Archippus, our fellow soldier, and to the church in your house. Grace to you and peace from God our Father and the Lord Jesus Christ. I thank my God, making mention of you always in prayer, hearing of your love and faith, which you have towards the Lord Christ and towards all the saints, that the sharing of your faith may become effective by the acknowledgement, of everything which is in you in Christ Jesus. For we have great joy and consolation in your love, because the hearts of the saints have been refreshed by you, brother. Wow. Wow. You know, as you look at this first few verses, it really talks about the character of a Christian. Paul's thanksgiving for Philemon and all that Philemon has done in the faith is seen. Paul says that he has heard of Philemon's love and faith, that he is towards Christ, and not only towards Christ, but all the church. He's laying the groundwork here in the thanksgiving section of the letter. He's thankful to God that Philemon is doing what Christians are supposed to do. Christians are to show love and faith, not only towards Jesus, obviously that, but for all the saints. Philemon, you are showing love and faith for all God's people. You love and show faith in all the believers. This truly is Christian character, love and faith towards your brothers and sisters in Christ. And notice what he says in verse 6, Igniters. You know, it can be a little bit misleading to our ears, perhaps, to read that Paul prays that the sharing of your faith may become effective. Well, you know, when you think of sharing your faith, we typically think of teaching someone who needs to be evangelized, okay? This is not what Paul means here. He's speaking of the faith that Philemon and Paul share. Paul's prayer is that the faith that Philemon has, the faith that he shares with Paul, will be put into action, that it may become effective. It is not that we're allowed to simply know the faith, but must perform and act on the faith we share. So practicing our faith leads us to maturity. And Paul says he knows of Philemon's love. He knows of his faith for all the brethren. And he's praying that this will continue in a very generous and gracious way because of the faith they share. You know, in verse 7, Paul presses, he goes on even further than this. He says that he has personally received much joy and comfort from Philemon and his love. You know, how is Paul seeing Philemon's love? He says, because the hearts of God's people have been refreshed through Philemon. You know, the work that Philemon's doing in faith and love to God's people has impacted Paul so much that he takes joy and comfort knowing how faithful Philemon is towards his brethren. He can do that in the midst of the trials and tribulation that he is enduring. But you know, there's another fascinating, really, part of this one chapter, 25 verse book, and it's about forgiveness. Not only does Paul never say to forgive and reconcile, but this book never outright commands to forgive or reconcile. But the message to reconcile and forgive is in every statement that Paul makes. But really, it's not a command because he does not want to compel or command Philemon. You know, you see the verse, you see it in verse 8. Therefore, though I might be very bold in Christ to command you what is fitting, yet for the love's sake, I'd rather appeal to you, being such a one as Paul, the aged, and now also a prisoner of Jesus Christ. So, Paul could have really taken the authority as an apostle and commanded it forgiveness. He could simply invoke the authority given to him to compel Philemon to forgive. And further, the apostle Paul says that he is bold enough to do this. But he's not afraid to command this of Philemon. But this is not what he does. The apostle Paul wants Philemon to forgive on his own, once hearing what Paul tells him. You know, this is why Paul does not refer to himself, perhaps, as an apostle as he opens this letter. You know, in verse 1, he calls himself a prisoner of Jesus Christ. And he does that again in verse 9. So Paul desires to appeal to Philemon, not as a superior, not as an apostle, but as an aged man and a prisoner of our Lord. Think about how Paul could easily do this. He could easily quote scripture from the Old Testament or the very words of Jesus for the necessity of forgiveness. You know, in Matthew 6, verses 14 through 15, for if you forgive others their trespasses, your heavenly Father will forgive you. But if you don't forgive them, neither will your Father forgive your trespasses. You know, Paul could even quote himself, if you remember, from the letter in his other letter in Colossians that we already went through in Colossians 3:13. Bearing with one another, and if anyone has a complaint against another, forgiving each other, as the Lord has forgiven you, so you must also do. That is a command. But that's not what he does here. He does not invoke his authority. He doesn't quote the words of Jesus. So what is the reason Philemon is to forgive? Why must he forgive? If command is not necessary, why should he? Well, verse 9, Paul says that he's making his appeal for the sake of love. The apostle Paul says that he has heard of Philemon's faith and love for all the saints, verse 5, and he has enjoyed much comfort and joy from hearing about Philemon's love for his saints. Verse 7. Therefore, show your Christian love again. Igniters, let's pick up this point next time. We'll continue, perhaps go through the book of Philemon. There's so much there to be gained, so much for us to understand, so much for us to apply. Would you pray with me, Igniters? Father, thank you so much for this day, this beautiful day you've given us, Father. Help us always, Father, to be more and more like your Son. That's what the book of Colossians was all about. Jesus is truly all that we need. But as we look at this particular letter that Paul wrote to Philemon, a very short letter, but so potent, so powerful about forgiveness and love and grace. Father, you've told us in your word how important that is to apply that to our lives so we can help others understand it. We just pray that you'll continue to do that for us. Thank you for your Son. Thank you so much, Father, for the love and grace you show us. May we show it to others. In Jesus' name we pray. Amen.
1: And amen to that, Igniters. Amen to that. That was none other than our good friend, Brother Bill Dayton, all the way over from the great state of Kentucky, Igniters. Amen to that. What a wonderful, deep study that was. And boy, oh boy, I tell you, amen to that. Wow. That's all I'm going to be able to say in regards to that. That was pretty deep there by our good friend, Brother Bill, here on Ignite Radio. And once again, want to thank Brother Bill for that. Hey, we got some hearts. Let's go ahead and get into it, Igniters. Let's go ahead and get into it. Here on Ignite Radio. First and foremost, I'd like to give a shout out. Hailing all the way over from the great state of Ohio is none other than Sister Brenda is with us here on Ignite Radio. And good evening to you, Sister Brenda. Glad to see that you are with us and hope that you are doing well. And yes, I got your message. Prayers are going out to your sister and our beloved sister as well. And amen to that. Amen to that. Good to be able to have you. For sure. Also, Igniters listening in during the program, hailing all the way from the great state of Alabama, Igniters is none other than our good friend, Brother Bobby Watts, is with us here on Ignite Radio. Good afternoon, Brother Bobby. Glad to have you here with us here on Ignite Radio. Amen to that. Sister TL sent over some appreciation hearts of the lesson. She sent over 1, 2, 3 and amen. And then again, another 4 for a total of 7 hearts. And then she said, amen, brother, amen. We just need to keep throwing seed. And Brother Bill emphasized that. And that's all we need to do. That's all we need to be able to do. And amen to that. 2 more hearts for a total of 9 hearts. 2 more for 11 hearts there. And said, thanks, Brother Bill. And sent over 1 more for the 12th heart, and amen to that. Amen to that. So appreciate that very much as well. Brother Albert appreciated that study. Sent over 6 hearts, 1 praying hand, and 1 thumbs up. And amen to that. Appreciated that very much. Even myself, Brother Bill, I appreciated that. I sent you over 3 hearts here, then said, good point. Some have no sense of urgency, and I think you know what I mean by that. There's a lot that just, oh, yeah, well, let somebody else do it or do something else. Anyways. That's not going to work. 2 more for a total of 5 hearts. 1 more for 6 hearts, Igniters, for that one. And greatly appreciate that myself. Brother Bill sent over several hearts of appreciation. As he says, as well as water, seed throwing and water, boys. And there you go. Yep, throw the seed. Someone gives the waters and then someone gives the increase. Absolutely. Amen to that. Amen to that. Wonderfully, wonderfully done. As Brother Bill says, thank you, Lord, and God bless us all. And I'm just going to say the word, amen, to that. Amen to that. Wow. Well, Igniters, after we had a little bit of a false start, Igniters, we're ready to rock and roll. So without further ado, Igniters, let's go ahead and get started. Igniters, the Book Divine with Brother Paul. Yeah, that's starting. Brother Paul said he's ready to go right now. Let's do this. Igniters, let's do this. Amen and amen.
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right, everybody. Good morning, good afternoon, and good evening to all of you Igniters. Thunderkirk reporting live here from from our Ignite Remote Studio here in North Bellingham. Hope all of you are doing well. Hang on one second, Igniters, while we get connected with our good friend, Brother Paul.

home. Well, it's mighty fine to have you here with us today on The Book Divine on Ignite Radio. I'm your host, Paul Cockrell. The time now coming up on 10 minutes past the hour, 6 o'clock here in Central Time in the U.S. of A. It is 10 minutes past the hour of 7 o'clock in the morning on a Wednesday morning already over in the Philippines, where earthquakes still continue in the very southern portions of that great country of 7,000 islands. And Brother Lucas is here. I don't know if he's felt any more, but there have been quite a few. There's an area called the Ring of Fire, and those earthquakes are following that line. I read with great interest, and yesterday there were, I didn't see the updated death toll, but hundreds of people who were injured from the biggest one, which was, at first they said it was an 8.2, but they lowered it to 7.8. I'm sure there's a big difference in that, but still, it's a pretty big number. But anyways, I read one seismologist, a person who keeps up with the earthquakes and such, that said that that particular area of the Philippines is in a time period where these could last for 10 years because that whole plate is shifting. They've been waiting for it's like kind of like here in America, we're always waiting on the big one in California, but this was the big shift that they thought was going to happen, and it obviously has started because it's just one earthquake after another. And he said that these aftershocks could continue for some 10 years. So anyways, we'll see, but we'll still be praying for those who are affected there in the Philippines by those earthquakes down in the southern portion of that great country that we love very much on this program. Otherwise, everything's been pretty good today. A little warm for my taste, but the rest of the summer will be that way, so I'm not going to complain. I know what time of the year that it is. I just turned the air off here. It does say 81 degrees right here in this room, which is, I don't even have a keyboard to translate it, but anyways, it's warm in this room, but I'll manage. I can handle it for an hour or so. But a little warm outside. I did get to go outside and have to go get the garbage cans. There were some kids. Oh, you just admire the kids. You know, they were out riding their bicycle and all that stuff, and that just looks so wonderful when you're old. You wish you could do that still some more, don't you? If I had a three-wheel bicycle, I could probably do it, but my balance is a little off these days. I don't think I could ride it. In fact, I've got a bicycle out in the garage now that I think about it. I got Calvin many years ago, and it's still out there. He didn't wear it out. It's still good. I could try it. I might could put some training wheels on it. I don't know. But anyways, all has been well here. Mother was feeling a little bit better today. She didn't overdo it or do too much today. We had a chance to spend some time together earlier until I came up here to get things ready. We had a very good Bible class this morning with our Indian brethren. It was nighttime for them, morning time for me. We were studying, or we're in a series about the church, and we will continue that series, Lord willing, next week. But you'll be able to hear that conversation between Brother Ravi and I, and you'll be able to hear that, I think, as the weekend approaches. And hope that you'll stay tuned for that, for our brethren in India or anywhere, because I'm speaking the English and he's translating into Telugu. So you can get something out of it. And in fact, Brother Ravi, who's a preacher and the translator, said, you know, I really enjoyed this lesson today. There were some things that I learned. So, you know, if you can get a preacher to learn something, that's good. And I learned a lot of things as well. But we mainly talked about what church did Jesus establish? And so that's what we talked around about today. And again, you can hear that, I think, Friday or so. What else is going on? Nothing else too much. So let's go ahead and get into our shout outs. We're in Romans chapter 6, by the way. Now we're getting into the nitty gritty of the book of Romans. And so you can expect maybe we have to slow down just a little bit.
buckle up your seatbelts, put your thinking cap on, and get ready. And in fact, we'll even start that today. So a few things that the Apostle Paul is going to have to say as we get through this particular chapter, Romans 6. We're going to pick up with verse number 12, by the way, for those of you who are listening to us on Ignite Radio. Oh, speaking of that, Brother Carlos spoke last night and very much enjoyed his program. I hope that you were able to catch it as well. He is his own translator. He will speak in English and then he'll translate himself into Spanish. That's a great talent and a great blessing, actually. You don't have to have two people like I do, having Brother Ravi translate into Telugu, which is a little complex because I don't know if you remember this or if I mentioned it. When we speak about the church, in Telugu, there's no equivalent for the word church. So they have to say some other word like, I think he uses them, the them or the called out or the separated or something, but there's no Telugu equivalent of the word church. And that's the issue that you have when you're translating from one language into another. Sometimes there's just no word that fits what you have to say. So that's always interesting. But Brother Carlos had an excellent message last night, and kudos to him, and appreciate Brother Kirk for putting him on, and appreciate Brother Carlos for the dedication that he has for sticking with that. I mean, that's not easy. I can't imagine myself having to speak and then stop a second and translate into another language. But nevertheless, a lot of great programming always here on Ignite Radio. All right, on our shout out list, Brother Darwin is with us up first. He is up in Anderson, Indiana. I've still got cat scratch fever here. It's not going away, but it will hopefully. So don't be too distracted. I don't have some leprosy or anything. Strictly still recovering from cat scratch fever, which, by the way, I have almost broken him of doing that. So that's Boone, my son's cat. He's not quite as aggressive towards me as he was. But Brother Darwin says, good evening, family. Joy and peace unto you all in Christ Jesus. And we appreciate that. Hope it all is well. Speaking of Brother Carlos, here he is, lo and behold. He is up in Jacksonville, Arkansas, and he says, good evening, Brother Paul, and everyone here. God bless you all in Christ, hoping that everyone is doing well in this day. And we certainly do agree with that sentiment for sure. Let's see. Sister Nettie overseas in the Philippines is with us today. She is in the Metro Manila area. That's the NCR. It's just growing and growing. We used to say the Metro Manila, and that was just kind of around the main city, but now it's growing so much you have to call it the National Capital Region. And she says, good evening, Brother Paul, and everyone here. May the Almighty God bless us all, and we appreciate that very much. All right, here is another one of our speakers here on Ignite Radio. That's Brother Lucas Rennie Boy, that is. He says he's watching and listening. Hope all is well today and safe. I caught him last night taking a little bit of a break. I was glad to do that. We got to chit-chat just a minute. Always happy to catch up with him because I love my son in the faith so very, very much and appreciate him. He's a hard worker in the kingdom. He's a hard worker personally at his job. In so many ways, just a finer young man there could not be than Rennie Boy Lucas. And good to see you today. All right, Brother Sam Robinson is here, back here stateside. He says good evening. He's up in the Golden Springs area here in Alabama. Good to have you with us. Sister Kathy Bradley with us today. Hope that you're doing well. She says good evening. She's over in the state of Georgia, our neighbor to the east. And hope Brother David and all the rest of the gang are doing all right today. Servant of the Master is here. Greetings, Brother Paul. Greetings to you, dear friend. Hope that all is well with you on this day. Joining us via Ignite Radio. Sister Brenda Phipps is with us. She's up in Ohio. Hope that all is well with you. But she has a sister that I heard about, Sister Sharon, that fell and has broken her hip. And they're also going to have to do some spinal surgery. So we're going to remember her in just a very few moments about that. I know that Sister Brenda is very concerned about that, as are we. So we hope that that all will go well relative to that. And we'll take care of that prayer here in just a moment.
Sister TL also joining us via Ignite Radio, and hello to you. She says, hello, Brother Paul. Sends us some hearts. We appreciate that very much, and I hope that you're doing all right on this day today, and I hope that the weather and all that good stuff is okay there in Seattle, Washington. All right, our dear resident ambassador for the Book Divine right here on Ignite Radio, Brother Hubert over in Austin, Texas. Good to have you with us today. You see that big cowboy hat that he's got? I may have to get me a cowboy hat. I used to have one a long time ago. I worked for a country music station. Can you believe that your humble teacher used to wear a cowboy hat when I was at that radio station? I don't know that I would look quite as good as Brother Hubert does, but anyways, I don't think I can pull off the cowboy look like he can. But anyways, Brother Hubert says, with love and gratitude, we welcome you to this special time of studying the book of Romans with us, with our brother Paul Cockrell leading the way. We pray that the Lord's teachings will touch our hearts and guide us on the path of salvation. Well said, and appreciate that, our dear ambassador. Hope that all is well with you today and yours, by the way, your niece and everybody. All right, back to Ignite Radio. Again, thank you, Brother Kirk, for passing these along. Brother Bobby Watts over in Clay County, Alabama, just over the holler, as we say, the little mountain, and then down in the valley. And then back up the mountain, Brother Watts says, evening, Brother Paul, Kirk, and Brother Paul. Paul, brother. Okay, I got it. Hope you're doing all right, and hope all the family's doing well today. Brother Darwin says, how do I get that study? I have to let Brother Kirk tell you that, and he can tell you how to catch that program later in the week. If you want the live version, I can tell you, but I'd rather you personally, you'd listen and do it on Ignite Radio. I think you'd get more out of it. But anyways, Brother Kirk will tell you when it will air here on Ignite Radio. Let's see. Brother Lucas says, praying for our brethren in Christ and to all there in South Cotabato area. He's in North Cotabato. He felt some of these earthquakes, but he says South Cotabato area where the epicenter of the earthquake, 7.8 magnitude, as we mentioned. So we'll continue to remember those. That wasn't the only area, but some pretty big devastation. I haven't heard the latest death toll and amount of injuries, but I mean, if you have a, and I have an earthquake app just for that reason. Well, it's our from the USA, the Geological Survey, but I mean, it's just like boom, boom, boom, one right after the other. I get the hits on my telephone here, and it just seems like they're not stopping at all. But anyways, we'll get the prayers going out for them. But thank you for mentioning that, Brother Lucas. Brother Hubert says, asking prayers for my friend Sherry Lynn Doe. All right. Write that down. Sherry Lynn Doe. Friend of Brother Hubert. All right. We got it down. We'll remember. Sherry Lynn here in just a moment. All right, let's see. Brother Darwin says, thank you. We'll take that. All right, now that brings us to Brother Kirk. Brother Kirk is in charge of Ignite Radio, and he is, what's today, Tuesday? He's still stateside. Let me do a little housekeeping work before I forget over here. All right. Brother Kirk says, shout out to you, Brother Paul. Hope all is well with you. Yeah, couldn't complain. No problems or issues today for the most part. Didn't sleep as much as I needed to, but I managed to make it okay so far. No worse for the wear. I had two. I doubt you have these, Brother Kirk, where you are, but we have this company here in Alabama that's called Conecuh. There's a Conecuh County here, and that's an Indian name. But anyways, this company is well known for making
sausage products. And so the local hamburger joint up here, the fast food, are selling Kaneka sausage hot dogs. And so after I finished the program, it was getting close to lunchtime, and ever since I saw that sign, I thought, man, I would really like to have a couple of those hot dogs. And they had a pretty good bargain, and they're not affiliated with us, but you got two Kaneka hot dogs. You have to look them up, but they're sausage, like a kielbasa sausage or like a brat, I guess you'd say, that, you know, they have up north, something like that. But you know, they're much better because they're made down here, down south. So you get two of those deals. You get some French fries. You get a drink and a peach pie. No drink. That's extra. But you get a peach pie with that, too, because it's summertime. So, yeah, all is well with me because I had a very good lunch about that. Let's see, more than you wanted to know. Shout out to all Igniters, Brother Kirk says, watching and listening to The Book Divine live on Ignite Radio. And he reminds us that coming up after The Book Divine, our program will be The Pathfinder with Brother David. Then the 180 with Brother David. Today will be Brother David's fifth anniversary on Ignite Radio. Well, congratulations to him. And Brother David was the first brother to be on Ignite Radio outside the Americas. Now, that's going way back there. You know, you think 5 years ago, but, man, we were on, I don't know what you would call it. We were just propped up with toothpicks back then relative to programming. But now, all over the world. Starting out with Hong Kong, and then it comes over to the Philippines, and then we, where else do we get? India, we get Africa, of course we get here in the States, and so just a wonderful, wonderful blessing that God has given us to be able to use this tool and this avenue in our fifth anniversary here on Ignite Radio. But kudos and congratulations to Brother David for his program and being the first one. I didn't actually realize that. I should have, but my memory's not as good as yours, and I always tell you that, Brother Kirk. But Brother Kirk says, come listen and grow, and we hope that you will do that on Ignite Radio. All right, let's bow for a word of prayer very quickly, and then we're going to get to Romans chapter 6. Romans chapter 6, picking up with verse number 12. Romans 6 and verse number 12, and we will do that right after our prayer. Let's bow together. Father, we're thankful for this opportunity to gather together here to study your word. We're thankful, Father, for the Bible, that you have given it to us in all of our native tongues, and that we can, through the tongue of English, that we can speak to so many people across the world, and we're so thankful for all of their interest in your word, so much so that they have joined us now for the live program, and we will have many, many more that will join us over the next 24 hours listening to this very program. And we're so thankful, Father, and give thee all the glory for everything that is done and accomplished through Ignite Radio and through the various programs that come through. Forgive us of our sins through the precious blood of Jesus Christ. Help us that we might not sin before thee, but we might remember who we are and whose we are as we walk along life's pathway, so that we might not sin against thee. Bless those who are here. Bless those who are sick among our number, whom thou knowest, but we seek interest, those who seek interest in our prayers, we would bring to your throne room, Brother Jack and his wife, who are recovering at the North Bellingham congregation. Bless Brother Simon as he is going to be recovering from knee replacement surgery. We ask for your blessings upon Sister Brenda's sister, Sharon, who fell and broke her hip. Help her, Father, as she is scheduled for the spinal surgery, that all will go well. Bless the doctors and all the healthcare personnel, that they will be well rested, and that all will go well relative to that surgery, so that she can recover as quickly as possible. And bless Sister Brenda, as she no doubt is very concerned, and help her, Father, to
know of your great love and pity and compassion on all of us, but especially her and her sister. We ask for your blessings upon Sherry Lynn Doe, a friend of Brother Hubert's. Thou knowest the needs that she has, and through the great faith of Brother Hubert, we ask, Father, that whatever needs to be accomplished would be done through our prayer. Father, we ask for your blessings upon those who are suffering from those earthquakes that that began yesterday or 2 days ago now, I guess. And help them, Father, as they recover, that things will be well, that the recovery can be quick. Bless those who have lost loved ones, and especially if any of those are from the household of faith. We ask for your blessings upon those, as well as those who are injured, as the recovery efforts, no doubt, will take many, many days. Thank you, Father, for your great love. Thank you for your Holy Bible, and thank you that we can study it even now, and bless us as we do so. In Jesus' name, amen. All right, let's see. I just got another 5.0 earthquake. I showed you this. Well, I've got it plugged up, but they just are piling up all around the southern portion of the Philippines. So keep them in your prayers over the coming days. Romans 6, verse 12. Romans 6 and verse number 12. The text here tells us this. Let not sin, therefore, reign in your mortal body. That's R-E-I-G-N, not rain as in liquid, R-A-I-N, but rain. Don't let it, like a king would reign over his subjects. Don't let sin do that in your mortal body, that ye should obey it in the lust thereof. Now, it's interesting, by the way, I don't know if this is very meaningful to you or not. It is. Everything I read is meaningful to me. He says here, reign in your mortal body. Well, mortal body is simply your body that's flesh and blood. That's your mortal body. We don't live in immortality. That's what that word means. You have a mortal body. If it's immortal, that's the opposite. It means that you'd live forever, but we don't in our fleshly body. Now, that's not necessarily true, and we don't talk about this that much. I'll mention it on this program, but according to the text, when there's going to be weeping and gnashing of teeth, in hell, when for those who will, through their own fault, be sent there, that is going to be in a mortal body. Well, at that point, it will be immortal, but they will suffer that punishment in a physical body. Now, it would not be possible for sin to reign in our spiritual body, because that is the part that belongs to God. That's what's made in the image of God. Now, I don't know if you've ever thought about this part too, but if I'm out sinning all the time, think about, you know, I can't access the soul. I don't know where it is, if it's just all in the body or if it's located in a portion. I don't know where the soul is, that portion that belongs to God that he is going to claim to either be destined for heaven or to hell. But if I'm out sinning constantly, what happens to that soul? Sometimes in God's Word, it will talk about that my soul will cry out, things like that. Think of the position that we put that soul, that very, I wouldn't say a delicate thing, but precious, I guess would be the best way to put it, the most precious thing that is within us. Oh, the heart is of course, very precious. If it stops pumping, that's it. They can keep you alive artificially, but you know, you've got to have your heart to pump that blood. And your brain, oh, is extremely precious, because if you don't have a brain, you're just existing.
That's all. You know, I can live without an arm. I can live without legs. And there are people who do that. There are people who live without their eyes that are blind, people that can't speak. You can live through all of those things, but you can't live with some of these precious mortal elements like the heart, the brain, and other functional things that are within the body. The soul. What happens to it when we sin? Well, it doesn't go anywhere. It's still there. But it is very much affected by what we do in our mortal body. And so that soul is a part of you, and it's a part of me. And for those out there who don't care or have no concern about God or His Word or His Son, think what they're doing to that soul. I don't know. Nobody has the answer to what I'm trying to say, but the soul is still in there. And if I live an evil life here on this earth, I'm going to cause that very precious element to be punished with me. And so the Apostle Paul says, listen, don't let sin reign in your mortal body. Now, by the way, remember, L-E-T, let, is a command word, just like do or don't or thou shalt not or thou shalt. Let is a command word. And the Apostle Paul, through the Holy Spirit, is writing here, let not, don't, as a command, let sin therefore reign in your mortal body. Have some control over what you do. And I'm talking to myself as well. I need to have control over things. You need to have control over things so that it doesn't get the best of it. Because what's the opposite? If I do let it reign, he's saying let not it reign, but if I do let it reign, R-E-I-G-N, that ye should obey it in the lust thereof. If I don't consider God or His Word or His Son, then I don't know, anything goes. You want to commit adultery? Just go ahead and do it. You want to go out and drink and get drunk? Just go ahead and do it. You want to go out and kill and steal and do all those things? Just go ahead, because you see, you're letting sin reign in your body if you don't have control over it. Now, unless you have some mental disease, most of us do have control. You know, if I reach and grab this pen, it's not even a secondary thought. I mean, there's something that goes in my brain that says, okay, grab this pen. I don't have to say within my brain, okay, brain, I need you to fire some electrons and neutrons or whatever and get those neurons going. And I need you to send out an impulse through my shoulder, and I need you to stimulate through those neurons and electrons the muscles that are in the right hand. And I need you to let that right hand go. And I need you, brain, to close that hand around that pen and grab that pen and pull it back up. Can you imagine how our day would be if you had to tell your body absolutely everything to do? Well, thank God we don't have to do that. It's just second nature. You want to do something and your body does it for you. But at some point, I have to be able to say, don't do that, body. Don't look where I shouldn't be looking. David, don't be at midnight up on top of the roof of the castle. Don't be looking at Bathsheba taking a bath over there. Don't do it. You've got to tell your body. It's so much easier to say, do it, isn't it? Well, just go ahead and do it. Nobody knows or nobody cares. Just go ahead and do it. But it takes a strong person of faith to say within yourself, don't do that. Don't do that.
Don't say those words. Don't glance that direction. Don't watch that program. Don't disobey the law. It takes discipline, self-discipline. I told you there was a preacher, and I feel guilty that I'm overweight. I try to control it. I wouldn't say it ruins my body, but, I mean, it could have, but, you know, I told you I lost at one point 100 pounds, 43 kilo, and gained some of that back that I need to lose. But we have to, I was telling you, there's an old preacher. His name was Gus Nichols. And I'll never forget hearing this. I have heard him many years ago. He's been dead for a long time, but outstanding preacher. He wasn't well educated, but knew the Bible backward and forward. Never used an outline, never used anything. People would ask him for outlines or things like that. And he would say he preaches from the overflow. In other words, he reads the Bible so much, read the Bible so much that he just preached from the things he didn't use or didn't.

That's all that the Apostle Paul is trying to say here. Relative to sin, don't let it reign in your mortal body. Don't let it have control of you. You have control of it. Because just as I ask my hand to do something and it's second nature, I can also stop my hand and pull it back before it does something, or tell my eyes to go in a different direction. Does that make sense? And he's talking about your mortal body. If there's one thing I have control of, it is my mortal body. I was talking about the soul a moment ago. I don't know where it is. I don't know how it is affected or ill affected by the time or when the times that I sin. I don't know if it's sad. I don't know. Does it have a mind of its own? I don't know. I just know it's part of the image of God that we're made in. And it belongs to him, and he's going to reclaim it one day. But I have control of my mortal body, or I am supposed to. All these people that go out and do things, you can say the devil made me do it, or I was raised in a bad environment, or this or that or the other, but I have 100% control over the things that I do. And I can say no, or I can say yes. I can go out and do criminal activity, or I can say no, I'm going to live a right and a proper life. That's hard for some people. It's very hard for some people. But by the same token, it's easy for a lot of people as well. Sister Nettie says amen. We'll put you amen to that brother. And we'll put you in the amen corner. So does Brother Darwin, says amen to that brother. Brother Carlos, another amen here. Brother Darwin says this. Do the Spirit desire to walk in the Spirit, be controlled by the Spirit? Let the Spirit lead you, not the flesh. That's the bottom line, isn't it? We've got to understand that we ought to be led by God's Word that our soul feeds off of, and we do too, so that we wouldn't do those things that are wrong, and thus we wouldn't let sin reign in our mortal body. It's all our choice. Again, I can blame everybody. I can blame my raising. I can say I had the worst father, the worst mother, the worst grandmother, grandfather, aunt, uncle. I lived in an orphanage. Wherever you were raised, I had the worst of everything. I deserve to go out and do bad things. And, you know, it's just part of, it makes me feel better to go do what I want to do. God's telling me all these things, and I had people all my life to tell me I couldn't do this and I couldn't do that, and I don't care. I'm going to do whatever I want to. Boy, is that a dangerous position to be in. It's very disrespectful to tell your earthly mother and dad, no, I'm not going to do that. No, I'm not going to do that. But how much more disrespectful to tell the heavenly Father, no, I'm not going to do that. Yet there are many, countless millions, if not billions, of people that would do just that. And all are going to have to answer for it one day. Verse number 13. I'm sorry, but I'm going to have to turn this air back on. It's getting, you're going to hear a little bit of noise here. Verse 13, neither yield ye your members, that's your hands, your eyes, your feet, your mouth, neither yield ye your members as instruments of unrighteousness unto sin. Don't use your body parts for sin. Don't use it to commit sin. Don't use it to do sin. Now again, this is a command. This is not a request from the Apostle Paul. Brother Carlos says this, we need to submit our bodies to service, to the service of God.
I say this phrase once in a while, an idle mind is the devil's workshop. If I'm just sitting around and I have nothing to do, what generally for the most of mankind, where is that going to lead us? Well, it's going to lead to probably doing something bad. That's why, as Brother Carlos says, we've got to submit our bodies in service to God, because that's the only way that I prevent myself from having an idle mind and allowing sinful things to creep in. And I would guarantee you, if you ask anybody that kills somebody, you know, if it wasn't a crime of passion or something like that, or rob somebody, or, you know, that would do some really bad things to people. If you ask them, if you had the occasion to ask them, where did that start? I just about 9 times out of 10, I'm sure the answer would be, I don't know. I didn't have anything to do, and I was just sitting around, and there was somebody, looked like they had some money, so I thought I would go rob them. There was a house. It was quiet there. There's a car there that never moves. I didn't know if anybody was in there. I didn't care if anybody was in there. I just decided to break in that house and get it. And yes, there were a couple of old people there, and they got in my way, and I just shot them. Well, where did all that begin? I didn't have anything to do. An idle mind is the devil's workshop. We create things that are bad. When if we did, as Brother Carlos is suggesting here, submitting our bodies, those things are not going to enter into our minds. And that's what the Apostle Paul is trying to get across here. And he's going to explain a little bit better later. Neither yield ye your members, your hands, your mouth, your ears, your eyes, everything that you have, your legs. Neither yield them as instruments of unrighteousness, but yield yourselves unto God as those that are alive from the dead. We've just discussed that in previous verses, how that we're dead to sin after we obey the gospel, and your members as instruments of righteousness unto God. What if everybody on planet Earth woke up every single morning thinking, what good can I do today? Oh, as the who was it that would sing that song? Oh, what a wonderful world it would be. And that's the way it would be. But Satan has a lot of influence over people, and there's a lot of people that influence themselves for bad. And rather than waking up and saying, well, what good can I do? They wake up and say, what bad can I do today? I just feel like getting in some trouble. Let's get in some. I hate to talk about our neighbors. Mother's probably going, oh, don't say anything. But school's out for summer. And we've got some neighbor kids that, I don't know, they just decide while mom's asleep, dad's asleep, they're going to get out riding the bicycle, 1 o'clock in the morning, 2 o'clock in the morning, 3 o'clock in the morning. And I know that because of my other neighbor, Rhonda. She has some dogs, and they start barking, they wake her up. And then she has to go tell the other neighbor, listen, your kids are out. And she's like, oh, they must have snuck out. I got to tell them. Well, the decision's been made. I'm going to get it. That's dangerous, though, isn't it? It's dangerous. The midnight hour is dangerous under the cover of darkness. And you don't know what. In a lot of circles, I wouldn't even care about that situation. But, you know, these are just kids. What's the things that could happen to them? I don't have a big town that I live in, but this street that I'm live on is pretty busy. There's an occasional car that will come, and you don't know who's in those cars, and you don't know if they're drunk. You don't know if they might be child snatchers, and I'm sad to say we've got a lot of those around lately.
It's terrible. We've even got people, I read in the newspaper the other day, there was a black man that was snatched up, knocked him in the head, and they took out some of his organs, a kidney and things like that, and sold it. You just don't know what's going on in this world today. And that's why I think Mother and I, we just stay in the house until it's Sunday. We might go out and get something to eat, but it's just easier to stay in the house. And we don't worry about those things, but still, it's a bad place out there. And that's why the Apostle Paul is reminding them, listen, don't yield yourselves. Don't give in to sin, but rather fill your time up with using your members, your appendages, your arms and legs and your eyes and your brain. Use all of those things of righteousness unto God. Think about what good I can do today rather than what bad I can do today. And I'm preaching to myself as much as anybody. Brother Darwin says a big amen to that. Brother Hubert reminds us, he says, to be a good bondservant of God. And that's absolutely true, isn't it? We do owe a debt that cannot and will never be paid. Never be paid. And because of that, we have to allow ourselves to be a bond servant. A bond servant, as in its original meaning, was not a servant of slavery per se, but it was a voluntary servant. You borrowed some money from someone back in the days of old, and you would say, okay, well, I'll be your servant. I will work for you for free for X amount of time, or whatever the man lending the money would agree to. And when that time is up, then that's it. But I will obligate me, and sometimes I will obligate my family, that we will live on your property and work for you for as long as this debt is paid. And that's what a bondservant is. We're that way to the Lord. We owe him a debt that can never be paid. And the moment that I go into sin, go back into sin, if I have obeyed the gospel, then I am cutting that bondservant relationship and severing it, just like taking some scissors. Here they are, my heavy duty. So it's just like taking some scissors and cutting that golden cord that attaches us to the Lord. And we're bondservants no more. All right, let's move forward in the time that we have left. Verse number 14. For sin shall not have dominion over you, for ye are not under the law, but under grace. Now, he's still making this comparison to the old law and the law of liberty that we live under now. If I am doing what the Apostle Paul says, I'm not letting sin reign in my body, I'm not obeying just because of the lustful nature of the mortal body, and let's face it, you know, there are things that tempt all of us through the flesh. Lust of the eye, lust of the flesh, pride of life. Well, pride of life is more of a brain thing, but lust of the flesh and lust of the eye, that very much is part of the mortal body and part of the lust that come through it. And if I am not yielding my members as instruments of unrighteousness to sin, but rather I am using and yielding myself to God so that I can use my members of righteousness unto God,
excuse me, then sin is not going to have dominion over you. I might sin once in a while. I shouldn't be doing it on purpose. It's not going to sneak up on me. But if I do like Job and run away from it, sin is never going to have dominion over you. You know, the Bible tells us, as many people that say, well, the devil made me do it, or, you know, the opportunity was there, or what have you. As many people that would say such things, the Bible tells us very plainly, flee the devil and he'll flee from you. You show me somebody who's sinning, and I'll show you someone who's not fleeing. That's not me. That's the Bible. You show me somebody who's sinning, and I'll show you somebody who's not fleeing. They're not running away from sin. They're either staying there and letting sin take over, or worse yet, they're like a moth attracted to a light bulb. They're going straight to sin and entering into the orbit of sin and staying there. If I do that, I'm allowing sin to have dominion over me, to dominate you, basically, is a word in that etymological tree. To dominate over you. For ye are not under the law, but under grace. In other words, I do have the ability to make the choice. But the choice is, I need to not sin through the methods that we just spoke about. Verse 15. What then? Shall we sin because we are not under the law, but under grace? God forbid. And again, there were those that thought this, or the Apostle Paul would not have said it. There's a lot of people that depend on grace because they don't understand what grace is. Grace only helps me when I am doing what I ought to do. Grace is not a blanket thing that just covers me for the rest of my life. You know, when I go to bed at night, I have sleep apnea. And, you know, if I don't use this machine that the doctor prescribed, and when I travel and do mission work, I carry a small portable one. But if you ever know anybody that will just snore and snore so loud like that, they've got sleep apnea. And what's happening is their throat's closing, is and they're choking at night, and they don't realize it. And they wake up in the morning and they say, oh, I feel like I hadn't even slept tonight. I feel awful. Well, that's why they're cutting off their own oxygen supply. But you see, if I don't use that machine, there's problems. I'm not going to be able to breathe properly. I'm not going to be able to function properly. But you see, I can make the choice of using that machine, and it uses air pressure, and it keeps that little flap that's in the back of your throat. It keeps that thing open where you're just breathing normally while you're sleeping. And that's so much better for you. And you see, as we relate this to the scripture, I've got to learn that if I do what I need to do and am prescribed to do, sin's not going to have, it's not going to reign over me or have dominion or dominate me, because I'm not under the law, I'm under grace. This is what we're starting to talk about. There's a lot of people that say that grace is just, it's a coverall. It just covers me no matter what I do. And some that would think, as the Apostle Paul says, well, let's just sin as much as we need to sin because grace is going to cover it. God doesn't care. He sent his son for that reason, to just give us grace. That's not the way that it works. I can't just turn
I can't just do anything I want to do and expect grace to cover it all. Grace is always going to be there. God's unmerited favor, we usually define that as. In other words, I didn't do anything to